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The time is 4 minutes gone past 5 o'clock. 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Today is the very last Wednesday, and it happens to be the 26th day of August 2026. I remember way back in school, we write 26, 0826 for a day like this. Yes, and it feels good to be here this beautiful morning. Yes, of course, this beautiful midweek, the very last midweek in the 8th month of the year 2026. I'm glad to be with you this morning. I'm also glad you have joined us this beautiful morning to start the day with us. And this is how we roll every day. It feels so good, very, very good to be here. On behalf of the crew here, we're starting this day together, this beautiful day. Engineering team being led by Shio and the ICT guys. Those are the transmitting end at Shogunle. So on behalf of these guys and management, I say welcome on board to a brand new day. My name is Pretty Adegoke. Welcome on board. We thank God for another beautiful day, the very last midweek in August. It's been an awesome month, and I'm glad we are here. 5 minutes gone past five, just intimate you what you to expect from now till close down later at half past 10 p.m. We begin with the inspirational segment of our breakfast. As we begin to give you lovely tunes to get you up and going, we'll get into the messages, sponsored messages of this segment, where we bring you lovely, spirit-filled, inspiring messages from the throne of grace. First will be 20 minutes to 6 will be time for worship, word and wonders with Pastor L.C. Obed of Lily's International Christian Outreach. 6 o'clock will be time for Living by the Answer with Reverend Olushola Aregun of Live Oasis International Christian Churches. 6:10 or thereabouts, we get straight into the dailies to bring you newspaper headlines. The paper segment where we look through what the papers are writing, we'll be reading them out for you. 7 o'clock, we join Abuja for the network news. Returning from there at 8 o'clock or thereabout, it's going to be time for us to take you through the full breakfast show with a difference. AM Lagos Live will serve you breakfast, hot, fresh and spicy, chit-chatted beat, lovely tunes, interviews, sports, make a point, aviation runway, and lovely vibes all the way. 10 o'clock will be destination point, where we'll be thanking you for bringing being with us for the breakfast, and we'll also be taking you through the news at that time, news beat. And after, we'll bring you some lovely vibes for an hour, a midday lounge. 11 o'clock will be time for open half hour, and the fun continues till midday, where we have the major news, news at noon. Launch our jams, a roll up until half past one, where we have Sports Summit for today. 2 p.m. Newsreel from the Combined Service of Radio Nigeria Lagos Operations, half past two, the Cafe for the midweek. As we travel all around the world on the wings of music. 4 p.m. destination point, the news from Abuja, network news. At half past, we get straight in here with the drive time, looking through traffic, playing you lovely tunes, and telling you what's the latest all around. 6 p.m., the major news for the evening belt, news at 6. And right after, the ladies of Eve will come through to do their thing once again. 7 p.m., or thereabouts, we continue with the night drift, lovely vibes, and lovely stuff. 9 p.m., the news beat, right after, more beautiful vibes till 10, when we join Abuja for the last time. When we return, we observe our closing formalities, and we thank you for being part of our world
at that time. These are more we have for you on this beautiful Wednesday, 26th day of August, 2026. Thank you very, very much for waking up with us. Once again, on behalf of all of the guys here, Israel A-Team is working with me this morning on production duty. My name is Pretty Adegoke. Good morning. Let's have a ride together. And you will never regret you did. God bless you. Have yourself a lovely midweek. Good morning.

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2: Well, I believe you've been enjoying all of the tunes I've been giving you to lift you up this morning, inspire you, of course, take you to the next level this beautiful day. Of course, gradually moving away from the birth. Yes, inspiration of birth this morning. But we are getting to the messages. One will come and the other will follow. That's how we line everything up. But don't worry, we have more music coming at the other side of the newspaper headlines, and of course, network news this morning. For now, let's go take messages now. And the first on the lineup is Worship, Word and Wonders with Pastor L.C. Obed, as we always bring this one from the throne of grace every morning. And today, she's paused again. Let's have it right now. Time check is 20 minutes to 6 o'clock. And here comes Worship, Word and Wonders with Pastor L.C. Obed.

We welcome you in the name of our Lord Jesus Christ to another presentation of Worship, Word and Wonders, brought to you by Lily's International Christian Outreach. We pray in the name of Jesus that this program will be a blessing to you, and that the Word of God will grant you the joy you need for this day, the breakthrough and the miracles. I pray that you operate in the realm of the miraculous. May the gift and spirit of miracles become your reality in this season. In Jesus' name, amen.

0: God is clear.
1: So, brethren, we've been talking about God wins. If you ever doubt that God wins, read the story of Pharaoh when he came against God. Oh, that's the greatest victory match I have ever seen. He dribbled him. God does not fight great men with great things. He doesn't need cannons to win, especially when the kings think they are great. Oh, brethren, Pharaoh was so powerful that he persecuted the children of Israel. He did it so well that in the beginning it seemed like there was a contest. Moses brought out his rod and snakes came out. And then his magicians brought out their rods. They also brought out snakes. But the rod of Moses swallowed their own rods and snakes. Ah, God wins. Huh? And then they were dribbling. And God said, okay, send locusts. Okay, send lice. Okay, send hail. Okay, send this and send that. And the end, Pharaoh said, okay, let them go. But after they left, he said, ah, why did I even let them go? This is all part of God's game plan. Pharaoh, who should have just allowed them to go and stayed alive, pursued them and sent all his best army to bring back the people God has delivered. And their story was that they drowned in the sea of their pursuit of the children of God. Anyone pursuing the child of God, anyone pursuing the purpose of God, anyone assigned to bring back the children of God that God has set free into bondage, what happened to all the chariots of Pharaoh will happen to your chariots in Jesus' name. Oh, brethren, this is a season when we need to know our God and be strengthened to do exploits in the name of Jesus. Brethren, God says to tell you today that he is the God who wins. He wants you to just bear this in mind, that God wins. God wins. The devil might start the battle, but it's not who starts that wins. It is who ends it well that wins. Oh, as Goliath, he found out that God wins. God wins through a little boy and defeated a giant. God wins. God wins. Go ask Herod. Herod was so sure that he has suppressed Christianity. But in the end, even where they tried to glorify him, God sent worms and they ate up Herod. He went mad and left God's domain. And then when they try to make peace with him, when you get a chance, read the story of Herod and God, and you will find out that God wins. We serve a God, we have a God who never fails. So be it forever in our lives. He never fails. Yes, ask the devil, he will tell you God wins. Ask Nebuchadnezzar, he will tell you God wins. Ask those who persecuted Peter, ask Herod, he will tell you God wins. Oh, wherever you turn in the Bible, God wins. Ask the barrenness that held down Anna. It found out God wins. Anna didn't only have Samuel, she had much more children. Oh, brethren, God wins. That is the message of the day. I don't know what form your battle is taking. Whether it is the battle that began the Bible, that everything is out of order, that everything is void, without form, that darkness is reigning. I want you to know that the Lord God Almighty says to come and tell you, let the Spirit of God move and let the Word of God speak and God wins. Let the Spirit of God move and let the Word of God speak and there'll be a manifestation of the victory of God. And so finally, how do we engage the Spirit of God? How do we get into the power of God that ensures that God wins? Number one, our channel of victory, our access to victory is the Lord Jesus Christ. Amen. It is through Jesus that you and I have access, that we can approach the mercy seat in the name of Jesus. In the name of Jesus, we have the victory. Don't apologize for the victory that you have in the name of Jesus. Don't ration it. Use his name. For at the name of Jesus, every knee shall bow, every tongue will confess that Jesus Christ is Lord. How do we access the power of God to manifest that God wins in our lives? Number one, we must have an intimate relationship with Jesus. Jesus is number one. And number two, we must plead the blood of Jesus. We come to God through Jesus. And we defeat the devil with the blood. Hallelujah. So we must understand that we come to God. To go, you know, with this generation, people open their mouth, they just say, God, God, God, God, anywhere. You need Jesus in you to approach God. And you need the blood of Jesus to defeat the devil. When you have Jesus and you have the blood of Jesus, then the next thing you need to be comfortable with and you need to know is the word of God. Jesus, his blood, and the word of God that's also Jesus. That word that became flesh. But that word, you need to know your word. You need to read your Bible. It's not optional. There's no position or title they'll give you. If the Bible is not in you, you will not see God's victory the way you should see it. You must have what? Number one, Jesus. Number two, what? The blood. Number three, the word. The word of God. You must have the word of God in you so much. So much that you will begin to have number four, which is revelations from the word of God. The light of God from the word of God. Hallelujah. Brethren, that light is the word of God. When the enemy comes in like a flood, the Spirit of God sets up a standard against it. The standard is the word of God. They who know their God shall be strong and do exploits. You can't experience the God who wins without the word of God in you. Eat it like your necessary spiritual food. That's why I want to encourage you. If you're not on the Bible reading program, get one and start reading the Bible. Have a disciplined approach to reading your Bible. You need to have the word of God in you. And then when you keep reading the word of God, it will give you revelation. I was reading the Bible yesterday. I was reading the book of Exodus somewhere. And then I just saw something. See, when you keep reading the word, the next thing, the next product from reading the word will be revelation from the word. When the children of Israel had asked Aaron to give them gods because Moses had gone, and he asked them to bring their earrings and their jewels, and he created an idol for them. And they started worshiping that idol. And God said to Moses, the people you left behind, they've abandoned God. You better go to them. And when Moses arrived and he looked at what was happening, he said to Aaron, what did these people do to you? He says, they asked me to give them a god, and I asked them to give me their jewelry, and then I put it in the fire, and this idol came out. And the Bible said, later on in that chapter, it said, and that's the revelation I got, he said, he told them to remove all their ornaments to plead for the mercy of God. And I realized there are some religious doctrines that discourage wearing jewelry and so on. And I said, perhaps it is this understanding that when you're pleading for mercy, you don't deck up. When you're pleading for mercy, you take away your ornaments. You wear your, you just go down on the dust. You go down and you plead. God will give you revelation as you read the Bible. So number one, to that winning power of God, is what you must know Jesus. You must surrender your life to him. Number two, you must be comfortable with pleading the blood of Jesus. I plead the blood of Jesus over all the lives of the children of God in this house. I bring Jesus into the center of your lives in the name of Jesus. I pray that you're comfortable with the blood of Jesus, that your path be covered with the blood of Jesus, that God in his mercy and in his love will bring the blessings and benefits of the blood of Jesus into your life. And that you will know the word, which is the truth. The Bible says you will know the truth, and the truth will do what? Will set you free. So Jesus, the blood, the word, a revelation. You get revelation from the word of God. I pray that as you walk with God, you will increase your revelation. You will increase your revelation. Hallelujah.
0: Believe in God's word. And I agree with God's plan. My God will answer.
1: 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On YouTube, Worship His Majesty King Jesus YouTube channel. 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Connect with us there and on Instagram at Pastor Elsie on Instagram. God bless you as you connect with us. I truly appreciate you for listening to Worship Word and Wonders. God bless you. May the word of God work in your life in Jesus' name. Amen.
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It is, definitely it is. You have God. Tigray. Oh, wow. He's a mystery. If you have God, you have him in truth. And of course, in reality, then you shouldn't be crying. You shouldn't be crying. Yes, because you have the one that walked on, the one that actually made the storm to quiet, to be still. So what I'm saying is, put your trust in him. Be fine. Beautiful song from Bucci with our song called Why. Of course, bringing our time now to 6 o'clock, and this is Metro 97.7 FM in Lagos. And here comes the answer with Reverend Shola Areogun.

0: We welcome Living by the Answers, sponsored by the Dream Center of the Life Voices International. Come and enjoy the teaching ministry of one of God's choicest servants, Reverend Ola Ayodele Areogun. We believe God with you that God's dreams for your life will certainly come to pass as you hear God's word and apply the truths in Jesus. Stay tuned and get blessed.
1: Praise the Lord. Welcome to another exciting time in God's presence and the word of God. I'm sure you have been waiting for Believe God with you today that God's dreams for your life will suddenly come to pass as you hear the word and apply the principles to your lives in Jesus' name. Father, bless your word today and cause kingdom to increase tremendously by it in Jesus' name. Amen.
2: Look at a passage of the Bible in the book of Luke chapter 5. Obtaining divine results that we're dealing with now. Luke chapter 5. Talking about how you deal with divine instructions now. And verse 1. And it came to pass that as they pressed upon him, that's upon Jesus, to hear the word of God, he stood by the lake Genesaret and saw two sheep standing by the lake who had gone out of them and were washing their nets. They had concluded business for the day. Caught nothing or they caught something, but business was over for the day. And then later we found out that these were men that all night long and caught nothing. So they were in frustration. Emptiness was staring them in the face and all the implication. Maybe their life built around what they catch and what they sell. Now since they didn't catch anything, they didn't sell anything, they have no money to bring back home. You know, just a bricklayer that goes to look for work.

0: and then didn't get any job. His wife is waiting for money to cook, no food, nothing, the children. So many things are attached to this kind of lives. Amen. And you can imagine the thought in their heart. And while they were there, verse 3, Jesus entered into one of the ships and prayed him that he would thrust to from the land. And he sat down and taught the people out of the ship. Now, when he had left speaking, that is when he finished speaking, unto Simon, launch out into the deep and let down your nets for a draught. Now, notice that this is the prophetic that into his boat now. He was in a tight spot. And any time a jam, God is going to send the anointing your way. In whatever package, the anointing can come in one package, it can come in an unknown package. It can come in an acceptable package. It may come in a not so acceptable package. One of the lessons that God's people must be taught is that God does not ask your permission before deciding who is going to send to give you an instruction. For those of us that we are members of a church, our case is more stable and easier to have your pastor. You know your pastor. You trust pastor, you respect your pastor. And most of the time, God package such instructions along channel. Do you understand that? But then occasionally God can break the rules like that and then come in a package that you don't really, you are not flowing. Like you just get to a church and a woman is in front and you are not used to a woman ministering. And God has decided a person that God is going to use to minister to you. You understand what I'm saying? I have a woman at Lesha many years ago when I was at Lesha ministering that didn't flow with my mustache. And I don't know where she got the idea that the man of God can't have a mustache. So she sits there and keep looking at me and I'm preaching, I'm ministering. She didn't believe what I'm saying until one day she came to me and said, my son, Lord, remove your mustache. So I said, madam, you are a crazy man. This mustache is going with me to heaven whether you like it or not. Are you following what I'm saying? Now, it was business whether I have a mustache or not. God can decide to use a prophet with a big beard. You understand? I used to associate pastor that changes according to his mood. There will be some Sundays that will come to church with that. And then some other Sundays he shaves his head. But it didn't make any difference to God, following what I'm saying, as long as he's in the spirit, okay? So here, Peter was in a tight spot, and the Lord Jesus stepped into his boat. We are not sure whether they have met before, but let us assume they have not met. This is the answer. How does he respond? And that's one of the things that you must master as a child of God, to know when the thing is flowing in your direction. Either in your own or from outside of you. Because God cannot help you outside of your obedience. Write it down. Christianity is not a matter of struggles and sacrifice. In fact, the Bible says to obey is better than sacrifice. You are not get by sacrifice what you lost through disobedience. As far as God is concerned, Psalm 138 verse 2 says, God has exalted his word above his name. What that simply means is that God places obedience and worship. Write it down in capital letters. Most people today are suffering, born again, filled, because they have placed worship above obedience. He comes to church and dance and worship God, whereas he doesn't walk in love to his wife at home. She doesn't walk into the husband at home, but she praises God, glorifies and calls God by all his name. And then wonder why he's still remaining the same. Because the instructions of God are carried out. God places obedience above worship.
1: Maybe you are here today and you don't have Jesus your Lord and Savior, or you used to serve him but you are backsliding. I'm telling Jesus today, I want to become his kingdom. You may have been coming, you enjoy the gift of the kingdom, but attending church service is different from becoming a member. And if you are doing the right hand on your chest, I pray after me, Lord Jesus, today I accept your sacrifice. You shed your blood.

0: sins. You gave your life for me. I believe that and I accept and I submit myself to you, to my Lord and Savior, from this day forward, forever. Thank you for accepting me. I receive my washed by your blood now. I become a God by your word and by your spirit. Thank you. In Jesus' name I pray. Amen.
1: I'm sure you've been greatly blessed by that explosive teaching of God. Your minister has been Reverend Olushola Ayodele Areogun, the Josiah of the Dream Center of the Life Voices International Church. 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
1: That's right, Tony. Most definitely back again this beautiful morning when you hear the tune like that. You know, it is the headline segment of the show, AM Lagos Live, this beautiful morning. Thank you very much for waking up with us again. Time check is 12 minutes gone past 6 a.m. And this is Metro 97.7 in Lagos. Let's have a ride, let's have a flow, let's have a gathering of newspaper news. This is what we do every morning at this time. From now to 7, we'll be taking you through newspaper headlines. Check out the dailies for you one after the other. Of course, give you the opportunity to react to some of the stories whichever articles you fancy, you have the opportunity to react. 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

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My name is Pretty Adegoke. You call me the finest, the nature's finest, and it feels good to be here. Let him who is working with me together. We say good morning and let's have a flow this morning. As always, Papa is with me. Punch newspaper is here. Daily Post is here. The Nation newspaper and Guardian newspaper. I'll be checking them out one after the other. But first thing first, let me go through weather predictions for major cities in Nigeria this Wednesday in August. Let me begin in Lagos, where the weatherman tells me now that Lagos today will experience mostly cloudy weather situation. Yeah, mostly cloudy with precipitation standing at 11%. The humidity is 93%, while the wind will be moving at 8 kilometers per hour. For the temperature in Lagos, the lowest Lagos could have today with 25 degrees Celsius, and the highest is 29 degrees Celsius. The city of Ibadan, Ibadan is experiencing light rain showers, and that's what has been happening in Ibadan in a few 4 or 5 days now. Light rain showers, especially early things like this. The precipitation will be 34%, the humidity 95%, and the wind movement is 5 kilometers. For the temperature, Ibadan will be 24 degrees, lowest temperature, 30 highest temperature. In Abuja, the nation's capital, is the mostly weather situation they are going to experience in there today, with the temperature ranging between 23 and 29 degrees Celsius. While for the city of Owerri, the eastern is looking very cloudy. It seems it wants to rain there. For now, it is a cloudy weather situation in the city of Ngwari, as we call it, the eastern heartland, the capital of Imo State. 20 degrees lowest temperature and 29 degrees highest temperature. In the city of Port Harcourt, the Garden City is also looking very, very cloudy there, with the temperature between 24 and 29 degrees Celsius. In the city of Jos, in Plateau State, and of course, right there, the weather for today in Jos is mostly sunny. Yeah, mostly sunny situation. It's going to be more like that for most of the day, with the temperature between 19 and 20 degrees Celsius. For the city of Kano, it's a clear weather. That's what we're seeing there. Yeah, clear weather with the temperature between 23 and 30 degrees Celsius. Let's end it in Maiduguri in Borno State, where at this time it's already very, very sunny. And the city is going to be seeing very hot day. It's going to be hot there. City of Maiduguri. Temperature 24 degrees lowest and 30 highest temperature. Whatever you find yourself, you try as much as possible to be a good Nigerian. And from here, we wish you the very best of this beautiful day. And let's go into the dailies now, one after the other. I'm beginning with the Vanguard News. And what is happening on that Bini Asaba High? You know, if you listen to me yesterday night on the Drive Time show, yes, I was telling you that the president's attention is now. Yes, the president, that role has caught the attention of the presidency, as the president himself has directed the Minister of Works to get to work on that highway. And that is the banner headline. Yes, the highway is the focus. The banner headline on the Vanguard newspaper for this morning, which says, Highways of Horror. Motorists spend 4 days on Bini Asaba Road. That is what is happening. Nigerians lament the state of that particular road, particular federal government road. Talking about the Bini Asaba Highway, just after the bypass, is a terror. That road is a terror. I mean, when I traveled recently and I saw it, I was like, God, what is this? Anyway, the president has said something should be done. How fast that will be done. Okay, 2027 ACF, PANDEF, MBF, demand scrutiny of candidate history. That is what they're saying. Crude import by domestic refineries jump 51.5% in July. NMDPR ain't talking there. So can we ever stop importation?

big question. It's a big question. Where house and other bigotries, a piece on the Vanguard this morning. Subsidy room. My position has not changed. Atiku. So much song and dance over the AP's presidential campaign council. And you have this one, the South African and immigration question. Unbundling causal factors and not to, well, of these are stories from the Vanguard newspaper. All right, moving over, Ogun APC crisis. I'm not against power. I'm fighting for justice. Abayomi. Okay, and you have Cross River Governor PDP candidate accepts O2 debate challenge. And 2027, Atiku restore petrol subsidy. Face it out gradually, according to his aide. And you have this one as well. Crude imports by the refineries jump 151.5 NMDPRA. Why I was invited by NBA, VDM replies. How to upload O-level results from home, according to Jam there. Go check it out. All right, daughter die in lightness. God have mercy. This one happened Kenya, Glasgow. Yeah, God help us. God mercy. Anyway, Dolly Parton, U.S. country music legend, dies at 80. Yes, Mama goes home at 80. Dolly Parton. All right. If you see me endorsing politicians, clean for survival. Actress Veronica Oshodi. She has said it openly. Poco Lee gets 2026 Headies nomination. Okay, we'll talk about that at the other side of the show this morning. All of these are the Punch Vanguard newspaper. Coming out to the Punch newspaper with the banner headline, Government 512 billion naira on travels offices. That's a banner headline on the Punch paper for this morning. And this one, why I read from NFF fact-finding committee. And article his own aid insists I withdraw subsidy. Yeah, that's in quote. Dangote raises petrol in Dangote raises 1,200 per liter despite crude price decline. We don't understand in Nigeria now. Dangote is increasing. Yeah, increasing. What is going on? Why the crude price international market seems to be declining? Why are they increasing in Nigeria? What a country. Land dispute. Kwara Ekiti is trade blames over attack. Komani Field host community fought FG election series. And you have this one, 19 licenses to expire this year. State's IR soars 34% to 2.43 trillion naira despite economic hardship. Drug lords assets must be seized. That is according to Bamaruwa. Why police try to arrest Tani along or your command. So was it police? But this man was telling us something else yesterday, talking about Sunday Igbo. Country music icon Dolly Parton dies at 80. It's the story on the Vanguard. Still, a suspected cultist killed Lagos security guard. Ogun family seeks justice over alleged police killing of breadwinners. Police uncover Ogun baby factory, rescue pregnant women, children. Two in police net. After fatal Kano wedding shooting, three kidnapped victims regain freedom in Enugu. And police kill bandit, rescue two abducted victims in Zamfara. Ogun pledges school rehabilitation after Punch report. All of these I'm taking from the Punch newspaper.

All right, back to political stories on the Punch. 2027, Wu's Ogun traditionalist promises LG autonomy. NDC candidate warns Lagos faces rising risk over blocked drains. And 2027 debate, PDP candidate accepts Cross River Gov's challenge. PDP urges Nigerians to embrace peace, justice, unity, and at Maulud. Tinubu inherited an economy in shambles, Akpabio. 2027, APC denies withdrawing Tinubu campaign council list, and Oyetola condemns post-election violence in Osun. APC membership registration exercise, August 31. Eid of Maulud, Natasha urges Muslims to promote peace, compassion. All these are the headlines you can look for. Check them out on the Punch newspaper for this morning. And that takes us now to the Daily Post newspaper. The banner headline on today's Daily Post newspaper says, terrorists expose social media remittance platforms to raise funds. Bukavu. And there you have this one. Fola Wizkid O'Malley, lead 2026 head is nomination. We'll talk about that at the other side. Okay. PFA Awards. Man United's Bruno Fernandes beats Rice to Player of the Year. PFA Awards. So congratulations to Fernandes. Okay. 2026 PFA Awards. Arsenal player. Yeah, that's what he's saying. Talking about Bruno. Okay. And away from that, from sport, let's take this one that says the Governor Kefas pledges continued support for Nigerian Army in Taraba. ADC rejects Tinubu's endorsement by 500 Islamic scholars in power. Governor Radha's ADC, CSO, invited to public headquarters, to police headquarters amidst Kasina APC crisis. I didn't tend to contest. Goje dismisses claims. Governor Yahya tired him. CSO invited to police headquarters amidst Katsina APC crisis. I didn't intend to contest. Goje dismisses claims. Governor Yahya retired him. Otu is absentee governor. PDP governorship candidate. Author Jarvis insists. And the 2027 article, Peter Obi Kwankwaso, grandstanding contributed to Nigeria's problems. APC. And 2027, corruption part of requirements to secure under Tinubu, ex-Buhari's minister, is the one.

article counters aid insist on total restoration of fierce subsidy. So, you know, we talked about it yesterday. So article is saying that his position on fierce subsidy remains the same despite what one of his aides, media aide, talking about Paul Ibe, what he posted, you know. You know what Paul Ibe had said on Tuesday, that was yesterday, yes, was that Atiku will not return Nigeria to the previous subsidy regime if elected president. So, now, according to Ibe, who constantly speaks for Atiku, the proposed return of the fierce subsidy will be temporary, stating that if elected next year, Atiku will phase out the subsidy. So that was what he said when he explained that the proposal will instead involve leveraging Nigeria's crude oil resources to support domestic refining and reduce the cost of petroleum products. But speaking during a meeting with stakeholders hours after the interview, Atiku distanced himself from what Paul Ibe said in that television interview. Atiku said he did not speak for him or on his behalf with the former vice president, stating clearly that his administration will fully restore fierce subsidy if elected president. Yeah. I remember one of my callers yesterday also mentioning it to me that I didn't clarify that Atiku said he will do this, he will not do this, he will not do this. And I was explaining, I said Atiku said fully, he will fully restore. So if you're listening to me now, I can't remember the name of the caller yesterday. If you're listening now, you will hear that Atiku said full restoration. There is no partial restoration. There is no, I will do this, I will not do this. No. He will restore subsidy. Anyway, you made your point yesterday on that. Okay, moving on. Troops arrest two suspected terrorists, recover AK-47 in Zamfara, and you have Zone 9 AIG wants police against extortion corruption in Imo. Alright, why cooperation among security intelligence agencies is indispensable? Delta CP. Gateway Airport, UN Ambassador Ibrahim hails Abiodun for talking to the future. Is another story on the Punch newspaper. But a lot of people are asking if Lagos is so close to Ogun, why does Ogun State need an airport? There are so many things that Dapo Abiodun has left undone, but is focusing seriously on building an airport. Why are these governors nowadays building airports? If you check, there are states that build Ebonyi wants to build airport. Abia wants to build airport. When you have airport in Owerri, you have airport in Enugu. You have airport in Port Harcourt. So why do we need to be, you know, they get too much money and they do things that are not necessary. Not every state must have an airport. All of these small states, what do you need airport for? When you have your neighbors having airport, you can use the money for something else. Anyway, that's my own view. Gas tanker breakdown blocks Ado Ilawe Road. FRSC alert motorist. Ondo abducted 55-year-old man escapes from kidnappers' den. Two arrested. And four arrested for allegedly demolishing classroom, selling materials in Kano. Yikire violence. Osun police identify two victims killed. And you have man allegedly opens fire at Kano wedding over loud music, kills one. Said the music was too much. The guy took guns there. God have mercy. Niger mosque attacks, 30 killed, over 60 abducted. Chairman Bogu LG Abdullahi is the one clarifying that. So these are the major headlines on the Daily Post newspaper for this morning. All right. So, I guess I'm done with the papers, so I'll be going to your messages. Okay. All right. Let me quickly take the Nation. Yes, before I have this, just a short breather before I begin to take your messages. Okay. The Nation newspaper, the banner headline says, fierce

0: Subsidy confusion rocks articles fear subsidy return campaign, and you have why faith should not be imposed on anyone by Fashola. How drug war can be won. This is Marwa talking. Palliative work begins on Ado Kabiba Bini Asaba Road. Eid El Maulud Atiku Abbas. Barau Governors Wike call for peace, political decorum. Tinubu orders immediate rescue of Niger mass abduction victims. Eid El Maulud, Tinubu urges Muslims to embrace Prophet's virtues. Alright, Funke Akindele's sponsors videographer for film studies in London. And country music icon Dolly Parton dies at 80. So these are the major headlines. Before I leave the nation, Kwara APC in last ditch effort to douse internal crisis. APC moves to digitize database, reopens membership e-registration August 31. And Ogun 2027 APC petitions IGP over alleged impersonation by governorship aspirant. And this one, full list. Davido, Wizkid, Burna Boy bag multiple nominations for 2026 headies. So these are the major headlines on the Nation newspaper for this morning. And by extension, as I will drop it, so that I can focus on your messages. You know, you can keep them coming on 0916-257-1214. 0916-257-1214. And of course, that's for WhatsApp message. For the text message portal is 0901-133-9791 and facebook.com/metro977live. Let me have a breather. When I return, I turn to you for your messages. Newspaper headlines on AM Lagos Live. My name is Pretty.
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1: The Lagos State Muslim Pilgrims Welfare Board wishes to notify the 2027 Hajj intending pilgrims that a sum of 7,808,822 has been announced as the fare for the only pilgrimage by the National Hajj Commission of Nigeria, NACON, while Hajj form costs 20,000 naira. In all of these, all Lagos State intending pilgrims are urged to pay Hajj fare through bank draft raised from any commercial bank in favor of Lagos State Muslim Pilgrims Welfare Board on or deadline of September 26, 2026. For further inquiry, please contact 0808-076-681-0802-317-4373. And now, Mr. Abdulhakim Ajomagbiri, Board Secretary.
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0: That's right. 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

0901 133 97. That's for text message. Okay, let's begin from the action on the text message portal, where DJ Gallant Ebuti asks this, said the started it again the with their insane statement. Nobody is calling them to order. The incessant in this country does not concern them, but how to grab in 2027 election in an unclosed manner and run away with it is their concern. It's a politics. Is not a do or die, but is what they to be since the time this government came into power. Level of rascality on the part of political office has become tremendously. Country is already on the on fire. Some self-politicians want to put more fuel on it. Says what a country. All right, that's your message from text message portal. All right, this from Mayor from Ikotun Igbe said, for another beautiful day to hear some old stories concerning APC and Nigeria. Wahala, he said, will we hear any positive news? Answer is Capital, Tinubu, and Uma are busy building Star Road for unborn children while they living are sleeping on the roads because of bad roads for days. This is what you get when confused people are in power. That's according to you. He said, Tinubu campaign on your achievement, not your violence to win election. And oh God, arise and trouble those that are troubling Nigerians. All right, Barrister Ogosuji from First. Good morning. Appreciate the nature's finest. He said, that's Benin Asaba Road of horror when compared with the Lagos Aba Coastal Highway of wastes under the Tinubu's administration presupposes a total misplacement of priorities. So the Benin Asaba Highway of horror, a public part on the face of a popularized multidimensional Nigeria, eating sands in the bid by politicians, their nests of primitive accumulations and squandering of riches. That Afeniferi and other social, political, cultural organizations are now calling for the scrutiny of all presidential candidates. Other politicians is a very good observation, as from the public spin article and Tinubu, one can see expose of corruption in excesses. Hence, Nigerians must vote for a candidate that has conscience, capacity, character, and patch in order to gain respect of international community. The Nigerian state is now seen as a parish state with suspicious rulers carrying baggage of scandalous charges both at home and abroad. In Nigeria, it's possible, no doubt. And he says he humbly submits. Sixtus from Ayanwa Street, Ijayo Jokoro, says good morning. Good morning to you. Benjamin from Shogun says good morning. Crude price coming down in the international market while Aramak and Dangote are increasing pump price in Nigeria to increase Nigerian masses, and our politicians are silent about it because it doesn't concern them and their families. Nigeria should be wise as politicians start to campaign for 2027 election. Steve Ikelu from Maryland says, good morning. Buhari minister is right. APC government is sleaze-pified. Articles proposed full restoration of subsidy is a welcome development. APC should stop jittery over this proposal. They are afraid Nigerians. Please go get your voters card for a worthy change. And he says, Dolly Parton was a musical legend. May God rest her soul. Amen. Sunday John from Ikeja says, good morning, Mr. Pretty, and all Metro leaders. Akpabio saying President Tinubu inherited shambles economy. What a shame. President Tinubu is the national chairman of APC during Muhammadu Buhari's government. These excuses by Akpabio is baseless. He said, look at the bad roads across Nigeria.

continue or to discontinue with the fuel subsidy. If I may ask, is ASUU Rock made for Atiku, or what has he forgotten in ASUU Rock? Or maybe there is ulterior motives behind his suspension, behind his aspersion. Nigerians, be wise. As your message, Anderson. Emmanuel from Satellite says APC government have set a very bad precedent that will likely destroy this country system. If you are not APC, nothing for you. How did we get here? You have surpassed the Buhari nepotism with immediate effect. Lagos boys have taken over ASUU Rock. Table will surely turn one day. All the South media are watching aloof. How did we get here? Okay. Additional Wasiu from says, good morning. Atiku said he's going to restore subsidy. He is it as president. Atiku is an economic ignorant. As the vice president of OBJ, all the companies he privatized, none working. Okay. He privatized Abuja still rolling in Delta State, Jakarta still rolling in Kogi State. None of it is working as of today. So if Atiku is elected as president, it will take Nigeria 20 years backward. And if Nigerians want this country to move on in the right direction, the economy of local government must be guaranteed and compel Mr. President to restructure this country in a geopolitical zone. And for people who are complaining about campaign council of APC, what can Agbero with overload? That's your message. Steve Omafozo from Command in Ipaja says, good morning, Pretty. On State of the Nation, Atiku is one amongst many Nigerian politicians that one can say is most unserious and inconsistent, who only wants power for the sake of it, but don't know what to do with it. But Atiku has been transversing different political parties since the last three decades. Once backed subsidy removed and wanted NNPCL refinery to be sold. He is talking about bringing back subsidy. How? He said now Tinubu wants to reconstruct Carter Bridge of 1.9 kilometer with over 15 billion. There is no road to two zones of the country, southeast and south-south. Yet Nigeria is said to be a federation. Someone explain, how is Lagos the only city in Nigeria? However, the level of inconsistencies and tribalism by these politicians, Atiku and Tinubu, lends credence to the fact that these octogenarian politicians have lost ideas of governance. Total and sincere restructuring of Nigeria for true federalism to be operational, or let the federating nationalities peacefully go their different ways, remains the only option to end this country's more multifarious quagmire. As such, in a stitching time saves none. And he says, take it or leave it. Martins from Ojo Alaba says, why can't all these APC and Tinubu foot soldiers talk about recent kidnapping killings in Niger? Then the dead traps called roads, especially Benin, Ore, etc. Insisted in Peter Obi here and there. Akpabio's strength always make him look like a baby and lose respect on daily basis. Now you're waiting for them to campaign. Okay? That's message right there. Okay, this one from ABM from Badagry says, good morning. Post subsidy removal, less than 1K per note. After subsidy removal, 20K per note. Osun State election as a case study. Who knows, by 2027, it will be 50K per vote. Okay, per vote, sorry. Vote, yes. So how does bogus allocation translate to well-being of the citizens that cannot afford two meals per day? Subsidy removal is only benefiting the riches and not the poor masses. I come in peace, according to you. Okay, this one from Lekon says, good morning. He said, like Charlie Boy said in his song, if you look front, na commotion,

0: also urged Nigeria to take advantage of China's zero tariff policy for Africa exports by strengthening local supply chains, improving product standards, and expanding non-oil exports to the Chinese market.
1: The United States said it is committed to deepening trade and investment relations with Nigeria through improved trade, customs modernization, and standards alignment. Foreign Affairs of the U.S. Diplomatic Mission, Mr. Keith Heffern, states in Abuja during an event by the U.S. Embassy in collaboration with the Business Council to commemorate the 250 years of American independence. Mr. Heffern explained that American companies among Nigeria's major investors in sectors including energy, technology, agriculture, and financial services. The Managing Director of Business Council in Nigeria, Ms. Margaret Oli, said U.S.-Nigeria relations was more of shared affinities than difference. She pointed out that the U.S.-Nigeria diplomatic partnership was focused on removing practical barriers that affect businesses.
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0: Thanks for Keith. President Bola Tinubu has called on the federal civil service and key reforms across the wider public sector, ensuring that no institution was left behind in its transition and repositioning journey. The reforms include digitalization, the revised integrated payroll and personal information system, IPPIS, and the resource management system. He made the call at a public presentation of two books authored by the head of the civil service of the federal world, St. Jack in Abuja. Adaku Ene tells us more.
11: The public presentation of the books I Planted, A Law of Purposeful Service, and Beyond the Mandate by the main head of service, Mrs. Didi Wilson-Jack, is a documentation of her experiences that spanned 34 years of career in the civil service when she started legal counsel in Rivers State up until her exit as the head of service. President Bola Tinubu, represented by the Minister of Innovation, Science and Technology, Dr. Kingsley Tochukwu Ude, said the true measure of public leadership was not the routine discharge of assigned roles, but made to leave institutions stronger, better, and more capable than it was.
12: With a clear understanding that the civil service must continuously evolve, I've watched

0: with admiration her efforts to reposition the Federal Civil Service as a more responsive and related institution.
1: Former President Goodluck Jonathan extolled Head of Service Mrs. Didi Wilson-Jack for her distinguished record of selflessness, integrity, and merit.
2: Of course, that sacrifice that she repeated brought you to why we are celebrating you today.
1: Head of the Civil Service of the Federation, Mrs. Didi Wilson-Jack, said it was the need to preserve her account of the system she served, document its opportunities, her frustration, and growth within her 34 years.
3: Strong institutions are not built through praise alone. They are strengthened by constructive criticism, informed scrutiny, and continuous engagement. I've tried to hold myself to the same standard, to be honest about what worked, what did not, and the cost.
1: The governor of Bayelsa State, Senator Doyo Diri, River State Governor, Chief Siminalayi Fubara, represented by the Deputy Governor, Professor Ngozi Ma-Odu, Kano State Governor, Professor Babagana Zulum, and former Bayelsa State Governor, Senator Sarah K. Dixon, all commended Didi Wilson-Jack brilliance in public administration in Abuja, Adaku, Ene, Radio Nigeria.
4: The federal government is developing a digitalized education management information system through which a child, school, teacher, and infrastructure gap will be identified and tracked. The Minister of Education, Dr. Tunji Alausa, stated at an advocacy and stakeholders engagement meeting on reforms in Amajiri, non-formal and out-of-school children in Kaduna, Shindongba reports.
5: The minister, Mr. Tunji Alausa, explained that federal government had produced transformative policies aimed at ensuring that every child is school and provided with opportunities to learn in safety and welfare. The minister is presented by the special advisor on Almajiri and out of children, Malam Balare Bishkakali, says that the policies were anchored to five major pillars, including foundational literacy and numeracy, and technical education, digital education, civic education, and integration of Almajiri and other non-formal education systems into medication.
6: The ministry have come up with very transformative and innovative initiatives and reforms that will make sure that every child is back to school and learn. To have vertical coordination and collaboration between the federal government agencies in education.
5: The Kaduna State coordinator of the Reaching Out of Learn project, Mr. Ezra Angai, said Kaduna State was already forefront of implementing laws and policies aimed at addressing out-of-school challenge.
7: That the government has already responded and has taken a step through the introduction of this Reaching Out of School Children project.
5: Mr. that the state had conducted comprehensive mapping exercise, which identified about 187,912 out children, representing a significant decline from the approximately 535,000 children identified when the Rose Project commenced in 2023. The Kaduna State Commissioner for Education, Prof. Abubakar Asante-Sambo, said the state had aligned with the federal government's education reforms and was already implementing policies at integrating Almajiri education into the formal school system. The engagement brought more than 20 categories of stakeholders, including Alaramas, informal education proprietors, Islamic scholars, civil society organizers, federal and state education agencies. Shindongbala, Radio Nigeria.
8: For the execution of exclusion of retired workers from National Health Insurance Scheme, NHIS, have left many elderly Nigerians grappling with severe health challenges and ultimately deaths due to lack of affordable health care despite the filter of their active year nation building. Retirees were automatically locked out of the system upon leaving, making quality medical health care a heavy financial burden during their most vulnerable years. A revolution healthcare solution brought an end to years of prayers. Action of the pension industry, PenCare initiative, marks a true revolution of affordable pension sector. Funded as a corporate social responsibility (CSR) project by the National Pension Commission (PCOM) and pension fund operators (PFOs). PenCare provides a comprehensive free medical cover for retirees without any deductions from their monthly pensions. As this vital healthcare initiative rolls out, several key questions remain critical for public awareness and transparency. As we have in the space this morning, the National Chairman, Nigeria Union of Pensioners Contributory Pension Scheme Sector, Comrade Silva. Good morning and welcome to Radio.

0: Thank you for having me.
1: Now, before the introduction of this initiative, how was the, you know, pensioners actually faring in healthcare?
0: So badly. No option for pensioners to fit, even from the National Health Insurance Scheme, which was introduced in 1999. Once I was a pensioner, I was a worker, just like we are worker today. One day you become a pensioner too. Mm. But do you know that the National Health Insurance Scheme you enjoy as a worker, as soon as you retire, the same day you retire, you'll be locked out of it. That has been the experience of Nigerian retirees, Nigerian pensioners.
1: Okay, now what would you say about the initiative, and you know, of what benefit will the initiative be for the retirees?
0: A lot. We say that the Paid Care Initiative is a divine answer to prayers of many retired pensioners. Because of a lack of access to comprehensive health care covering the retirees, many have been subjected to avoidable health challenges and even untimely death. So with the introduction of the Paid Care Initiative, there's hope for Nigerian retirees fit today from free medical care or even affordable medical care for us. So definitely is people are going to benefit from it. As it is now, it is a corporate social responsibility jointly funded by the National Pension Commission and the PFOs. So as it is, the first phase of it is going to take off with 30,000 retirees. And these 30,000 retirees were captured or enrolled into the Penki initiative on first come basis. That's how it is now.
1: So are there challenges with it, or you feel it's in order the way it is at the moment?
0: Yeah, so far so good. The project is set to take, but the possibility of getting 30,000 pensioners from the scheme is where we have a little challenge, and that's why today the union, the Nigerian Union of Pensioners Contributory Pension Schemes, UPCPS, has intervened to promote so that our members will not miss out from it, from this very first phase of it. So we are learning and working in collaboration with the National Pension Commission and PFS to ensure that there is a workshop like this week, Thursday, which is tomorrow.
1: No, okay. we don't have to go. But the main issue is that you are, in what you've said, the main challenge is enlightenment, and okay, the campaigns are on. That's a good one.
0: Good.
1: Now, what advice will you give to retirees as regards the initiative?
0: Yeah, the initiative is that this is a very important project for pensioners. Never happened in the history of Nigeria. It's happening for the first time. We're encouraging everyone to come out in mass because criteria, and the criteria that you must be under what we call program withdrawal policy. The person must be a contributory pensioner because this one is being sponsored by PENCON and the PFS. The person must also be not less than 60 years of age, 60 years and above of age, and again, that to benefit must earn pension that is not above 150,000.
1: Oh, okay.
0: So from 150,000 and below. So these are who are going to benefit from it.
1: Okay.
0: So we are creating this awareness. Our members will not miss out from it.
1: All right. Thank you so very, very much for that. I believe that you have the government. You don't really need the government to do much more than it has done far. Or you think there is something more the government should do?
0: Much more. The Penki initiative has been and approved by the National Assembly and the Presidency. So we expect that sometime in the future, the federal government will key into it and make it.

0: international projects on Nigerian senior citizens.
1: All right. Yeah. Thank you very much. We've been speaking with Chairman, Nigerian Union of Pensioners Contributory Pension Scheme Sector, Silver Wimu, who on the PEN project and enrollment for pensioners across the country.
2: Now, moving on, members of the Nigerian Bar Association, NBA, have reaffirmed the pivotal role of taxation as a major source of government revenue, infrastructure development, and the provision for social services, as they expressed their support for voluntary tax compliance canvassed by the Office of the Tax Ombud. This forms part of a resolution adopted from the central theme of a panel discussion entitled Pay Now, Prosper Later at the ongoing 66th Annual General Conference of the NBA in Port Harcourt, Rivers State. The panel, which featured the tax executive Dr. Uche Nwabueze and other legal professionals, emphasized the importance of strengthening taxpayers' trust in tax authorities as a means of fostering voluntary compliance and increasing tax revenue in the country. In a remark, Dr. John Nwabueze reassured members of the NBA of his office's commitment to provide Nigerian taxpayers with an independent and impartial platform to lodge tax-related complaints and have them resolved in a timely and able manner. He explained that the Office of the Tax Ombud will alleviate the burden of administrative and procedural issues for taxpayers, foster trust between citizens and tax authorities. While acknowledging that the office was non-judicial, Dr. Nwabueze said it's a crucial mechanism for early dispute resolution with the potential to pressure on the courts and tax adjudication bodies, pointing out that since inception, the office had already received 22 complaints with 40 resolved.
1: It's 22 minutes past the hour. 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In the headlines, federal government to unveil a social protection program today. President Buhari has ordered extension of civil service reforms to wider public sectors. Nigeria Bar Association has backed voluntary tax companies. And Studio Cam correspondent explores growing preference for natural medicine. Plus, sports, commentary, cyberscope, newspaper headlines, and weather forecast. So stay tuned.
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2: The Nigerian Navy have intercepted 500 liters of products suspected to be illegally sourced automotive gas oil, AGO, and substances suspected to be cannabis sativa, Kolu community, Ibeduleki, Lagos State. The operation was carried out by personnel of the forward operating base, Lekki, as part of the illegal trade and storage of petroleum products and the creation of illicit drugs within the area. The Nigerian Navy said the suspect hit the scene before they could be apprehended. A statement by the director, Naval Nigerian Navy, Captain Abiodun Folorunsho, explains that the exhibits were subsequently secured and conveyed to the forward operating base for further investigation and appropriate action in line with established procedures. The statement maintains that the operation underscores its commitment to disrupting activities that threaten national

0: economic interests, public safety, and security within its operations.
1: In a similar vein, troops of 1 Brigade and Army deployed at Ford operating base Karanamoda have arrested two suspected terrorists and recovered cache of arms during a night patrol in Zamfara State. A statement by Acting Assistant Director Army Public Relations 1 Brigade Nigerian Army Guso Captain Yusuf Muhammad reveals that the suspects were apprehended and items recovered from them include one AK-47 rifle, locally fabricated Dink gun, two rifle magazines, 5 rounds of ammunition and communication equipment. The statement points out that preliminary examination of the suspect's mobile phone revealed incriminating photographs and video materials currently being subjected to further intelligence exploitation. The acting commander of 1 Brigade Nigerian Army, Colonel J. Moru, commended the troops for their vigilance and charged personnel to sustain the operational tempo to rid the region of criminal elements.
0: Still on security, operatives of the Ogun State Police Command have dismantled an alleged baby factory in Moe, rescuing 2 pregnant women and 4 children. The operation was carried out by officers of the Moe Division following intelligence reports that the facility located at Abare Village was allegedly being used for human trafficking and illegal adoption activities. The State Police Public Relations Officer, Mr. Olushi Babashi, who confirmed the development, said 6 suspects were arrested in connection with the crime. He explained that further investigations led operatives to a hospital in Moe, where another woman, Blessing Effiom, gave birth to a baby boy who was missing. This prompted the arrest of an attending nurse to assist in locating the child. Mr. Babashi said the case has been transferred to the State Criminal Investigation Department, Elewera, in Abeokuta for a further investigation and prosecution of those found culpable.
1: And to health. In the heart of Lagos, from bustling markets to quiet street corners, herbal clinics popularly called

0: to regulate the sector for safety.
1: Traditional medicine was once associated with a particular segment of society, but that perception appears to be changing. Today, many Nigerians patronize herbal medicine vendors, largely due to economic realities. Across Lagos, herbal sellers are a common sight in markets, bus parks, and trade fairs, offering remedies for conditions ranging from malaria and diabetes to chronic organ-related ailments and some forms of cancer.
2: I use herbal for some sickness.
3: When my sister then get skin problem, we use an herb and he works. So I don't know what particularly they feel about them.
2: Our forefathers use herbal. It works well, even for snake bites.
1: Beyond affordability, residents also cite ease of access and cultural familiarity as reasons for patronizing herbal practitioners, popularly known as Alagbo. However, concerns remain about the efficacy and safety of some herbal products. Issues such as absence of standard dosage, poor regulation, and the possibility of adverse side effects have made some residents cautious about relying solely on traditional medicine.
2: Some people say they have side effects. Me, I don't have it. I used to take it very well. It's very good for my body.
3: Nothing to fear about them at all. Anything will work. You're not going to cause anything for your body. No.
1: Many residents believe government should strengthen regulations of herbal products and integrate traditional medicine practitioners into research efforts, particularly in the treatment of chronic diseases that continue to challenge conventional medicine. The Director General of the Nigerian Natural Medicine Development Agency, NMDA, Professor Martins Emeje, says the agency is working towards establishing herbal clinics in all local government areas across the country.
4: We will identify the medicinal plant and the disease of that area. We cultivate it in that area for that disease. We develop that area and begin to make the products for the people of that area. Gradually,
1: Professor Emeje explains that beyond training traditional medicine practitioners, the agency is collaborating with traditional rulers and community leaders to identify indigenous herbs and roots with potential medicinal values. The Minister of Innovation, Science and Technology, Dr. Kingsley Ude, also expressed optimism about the prospects of natural medicine.
5: Nigerian market, from what we are producing, can actually earn for this agent and for the pharmaceutical big players billions in revenue.
1: The minister says traditional medicine can complement conventional health care and help Nigeria achieve its health sector goals. As traditional medicine continues to gain acceptance among many Nigerians, stakeholders are calling for stronger regulation, scientific research, and quality control measures to ensure the safety and effectiveness of herbal products. In Lagos, Olusegun Astok, Radio Nigeria.
6: Still on health, the Director General of the National Institute for Cancer Research and Treatment, Professor Usman Malami, says approval for the establishment of a National Cancer Institute by the federal government would strengthen cancer research, treatment, innovation and capacity building, as well as providing world-class cancer services in the country. Professor Malami described the approval as a demonstration of the federal government's commitment to improving the health and well-being of Nigerians. He maintained that cancer has remained a major challenge in Nigeria over the years due to inadequate access to early diagnosis, treatment and research facilities. Professor Malami commends President Bola Tinubu for approving the establishment of a National Cancer Institute at the cost of 302.3 billion naira. The project, which is expected to be completed within 36 months, will involve the design, construction, furnishing, equipping, supervision and commissioning of the institute.
0: The federal government says it will facilitate the remobilization of exploration activities at the Komani oil field in Bauchi State. Chairman of the Revenue Mobilization Allocation and Fiscal Commission, Mohammed Bello, stated this during a verification visit to the field. Al-Hassan Usman completes the report.
7: Mohammed Bello said the commission was at the site to assess the current state of the project and advocate for its continuation, noting that the development is important not only to Bauchi and the northeast but to the entire country. He said government wants to restore the momentum of the project that began in 2023. He added that the purpose of the verification visit was to push for the continuation of the project so that the people of northeast Nigeria can benefit further. The chairman added that President Bola Ahmed Tinubu is concerned about the project and has assured the governors of Bauchi

0: Bauchi and Gombe State that mobilization will be done for the project to continue.
1: Mr. President is very much concerned as far as this project is. And we know that moving forward, like he has assured the two governors of Bauchi and Gombe State, that there will be mobilization for the project to continue, we are also going to add our voice.
0: The Bauchi State Commissioner for Natural Resources, Mayowada Bello, confirmed that exploration activities have stopped in July 2025. He said the state government engaged technical company after receiving report from the host communities.
2: So we formed a kind of joint team between Bauchi and Gombe, and we visited this area, and locally we met with the technical team of our company handling this project. We engaged them. We finally came to conclude that they were demobilizing direct, actually based on directive given to them by high authority. And since then we reported back to our governors, that's both Bauchi and Gombe State governor, the development. And I can recall His Excellency our governor has collaborated with the Northeast governors and met with His Excellency the President of the country and complained to him about this project.
0: Mayowada added that the Revenue Mobilization and Fiscal Commission visit has raised hope that activities will soon resume, and assured that the Bauchi State government under Governor Bala Muhammad is ready to provide manpower and support the project. The Revenue Mobilization and Fiscal Commission chairman also inspected the ongoing construction of the Bauchi Oil and Gas Academy. He commended the state government for the institution and noted that part of the funding came from Revenue Mobilization and Fiscal Commission. Stakeholders says the resumption of exploration at Kolmani is expected to boost economic activities and create jobs opportunities for people in the Northeast. In Bauchi, Al-Hassan Usman, Radio Nigeria.
3: Strengthening Nigeria's agro-industrial energy and steel sectors remains crucial to maximizing the benefits of China's zero-tariff policy for Nigeria and other African countries. The trade policy offers Nigerian exporters a significant advantage as it could deepen economic cooperation and expand market access for domestic products. This formed the focus of a roundtable on China's zero-tariff treatment on 100% of tariff lines for African countries, organized by the Nigerian Institute of International Affairs in collaboration with the Chinese Embassy in Nigeria. Moses Kalu brings details.
4: The Director General of the NIIA, Professor Ebuza Osare, gave a vivid and analytical overview of Nigeria-China diplomatic relations, particularly in the areas of trade and investment, adding that Nigeria must increase its production capacity and improve processing to meet international standards.
5: It's part of China's recalibration within the context of the geopolitical shift. And also remember that foreign aid is drying up, so China is saying, this is the time when we would let you see that China is your friend. It's a win-win for everyone.
4: The Consul General of the People's Republic of China in Lagos, Ms. Yan Yuqing, spoke passionately about the economic partnership agreement, which focuses on manufacturing, agriculture, technology, and industrial development. She stressed that Nigeria's exports to China increased by 80% to $2.3 billion, urging Nigerian investors to maximize the opportunity and reciprocate the goodwill demonstrated by China.
6: Nigeria is one of the biggest and the most important trade partner in Africa.
4: Speaking from the perspective of the Manufacturers Association of Nigeria, Aderoku Adediro emphasized the need to strengthen the nation's energy and steel sectors, as well as other critical logistics and infrastructure required to enhance productivity.
7: Not that we don't have technology, but how modern are they?
4: To ensure continuity and efficiency in the implementation of the policy, the Assistant Comptroller General of the Nigeria Customs Service, Dr. Gambo Aliyu, said Nigeria is pushing for factories and processing plants to be established in the country rather than relying solely on the export of raw materials.
8: Customs were the drivers of trade, internationally controlled by customs. Preferential trade also is controlled by customs.
4: The seminar featured rich intellectual deliberations on the opportunities, challenges, and prospects of Nigeria-China economic relations.
3: That report by Moses Kalu was read from our studios.
9: For decades, viewing Centers have remained an integral part of Nigeria's football culture, bringing communities together to share the excitement of local and international matches. Across neighborhoods, from cities to rural communities, these centers provide affordable access to football for fans who may not have television subscriptions or reliable electricity at home. But as the cost of living rises and operating expenses increases, how are football viewing centers coping, and what does the future hold for these grassroots hubs for entertainment? Khadija Aliu takes a look at the current situation of football viewing centers in Kano.
10: Popularly known as Gidan Kallo in Kano, these centers have evolved beyond places for watching football. They serve as informal meeting points where friends and supporters of different football clubs come together to share the excitement, tension, and emotions that accompany major matches. During major tournaments such as the Champions League, Cup of Nations, and World Cup, viewing centers often attract large crowds, transforming ordinary neighborhood spaces into lively football arenas. The tradition is particularly strong among grassroots football fans who may not have access to subscription-based television services or large-screen entertainment at home. For Mustafa Hudi Adamu, who has patronized viewing centers for several years, watching football among fellow supporters makes the experience more exciting.
11: Football is synonymous to crowd and noise. That argument, that shouting is what makes the atmosphere worthwhile.
10: Another football fan, Salihu Ali, describes the centers as meeting points for friends and families.
12: People with different views, different opinions in one single game. It provides exchange of ideas whereby there will be life.
10: The patronage also extends to rural communities. Rabiu Adamu, a resident of Bichi local government area, says viewing centers remain a convenient place for people in the grassroots to watch football, films, and other programs.
13: We pay 200 naira to watch football, 50 naira for films, and sometimes as little as 30 naira. The centers are always filled to capacity.
10: However, the business is facing growing competition from mobile streaming platforms. Abdul Hamid Mefata, a viewing center operator in Fage local government area, who has been in the business for more than 20 years, says patronage has declined with the increasing use of smartphones and affordable internet data.
14: This has affected our profit margins. The turnout depends largely on the location of the viewing center and the type of championship being shown. We charge between 250 naira and 300 naira per person, depending on the competition. Some viewing centers make between 20,000 naira and 50,000 naira daily, while others generate between 200,000 and 500,000 naira monthly.
10: For another operator, Musbah Zakari, the business remains lucrative, although mobile streaming poses a threat to its sustainability.
15: There was a big match and this place was filled to capacity. I have only 11 people, but lack of electricity is a major challenge.
10: Beyond financial aspect, viewing centers have become part of the social fabric of many Nigerian communities. The excitement of watching a crucial match surrounded by fellow supporters sharing their cheers, arguments, and celebrations remains an experience that mobile phones and private television screens may not easily replace. In Kano, Khadija Aliyu, Radio Nigeria.
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3: Now to sports.
17: Nigeria's D Tigers face a crucial test in their bid to qualify for the 2027 FIBA Basketball World Cup when they face Cameroon in the second round of the African qualifiers tomorrow. D Tigers advanced to the second round after an impressive third qualifying window in Angola, where they defeated Tunisia, Guinea, and Rwanda to finish with a perfect 3-win record. Nigeria has been drawn in Group E alongside Cameroon, South Sudan, Guinea, Tunisia, and Cape Verde. The top two teams in each second round group, together with the best third place team, secure Africa's 5 tickets to the 2027 World Cup. The Tigers opened their campaign against Cameroon and then faced South Sudan on the 28th of August before concluding their window against Cape Verde on August 30. Nigeria boasts a strong record against their three opponents. They have beaten Cameroon 3 times in 4 meetings and won both previous encounters against South Sudan. Elsewhere, Nigeria's beach soccer national team will face Ghana in the second round of qualifiers for the Africa Cup of Nations. The two teams will face off in a two-legged qualifying match. match. Nigeria Super Sand Eagles will host the first leg on the weekend of October 9 to 11, while the return fixture will be held between October 17 and 18 in Accra, Ghana. Winner of both matches will qualify for the Beach Soccer Africa Cup of Nations scheduled to hold in Senegal. Nigeria's Super Sand Eagles failed to qualify for the last edition of the competition after falling to Mauritius in the last qualifying round. In volleyball, Nigeria's hopes of making an early statement at the 2026 CAVB Women's Africa Nations Championship in Nairobi suffered a setback yesterday as the country's senior women's team fell to Tunisia on the opening day of the competition. Nigeria made a bright start against the North African giants, winning the opening set 25-18. However, Tunisia responded strongly and took the next three sets to complete a 3-1 victory. Nigeria's coach, Elishama Elama, shared his thoughts on what has become a difficult Olympics qualification process for African teams.
18: Africa has good players, but it's just that up to now, it's just one team every Olympics. In that development, FIVB would have increased it to, let's say, three or more teams. But we are hoping that those that have been opportune to be going out, God should always be giving them a good result. It is that result that will make FIVB to see and look at it that volleyball has come to stay in Africa. So that is just our prayer.
17: With the opening day results now recorded, Nigeria will need a strong response in their remaining Group C matches to keep their hopes of reaching the knockout stage firmly on track. And the Kaduna State Ministry of Sports Development has promised to give its support to the various sports associations in the state. Director of Facilities and the ministry, Malam Samaila Usman, made this known while addressing some sports journalists on the efforts the state government is making towards discovering new talents, especially handball players. Samaila said the game of handball has no doubt brought glory to Kaduna State in major competitions in the past, hence the need for the ministry to keep giving its support to the Kaduna State Handball Association towards producing young talents.
19: Kaduna State Ministry of Sport Development is solely behind Kaduna State Handball Association. It's not longer a story but reality on ground, because we sportmen, we believe with reality, and we have seen the reality on ground, and we have players over there, you know, we have seen them practically. It's now left to us, whenever handball is being discussed, it's for us to stand on our feet and defend it from the scratch to the elite level.
17: The Kaduna State Ministry of Sports Development, in collaboration with the Humanity Hoops Foundation, have recently organized a grassroots handball competition where teams from Kaduna, Zaria and Katsina took part in the two-day event. Still on grassroots sports, the first two semi-finalists of the ongoing Nestle Milo Under 13 boys football tournament for teams and academies in Kano Municipality have emerged following the successful conclusion of two quarterfinal fixtures yesterday. Kamiz boys Kabuga punched one of the tickets by edging PDSL from CBN quarters 7-6, while Mula Academy Naibawa hammered Eagle Stars of Brigade 7-1 in a one-sided encounter played simultaneously. According to the pairings made available to Radio Nigeria Sports, the identity of the remaining two semi-finalists will be known today when BC Academy from Rimi Kebe take on Arewa Boys from Damariki starting from 9 a.m., while Legacy Academy from Hotoro and Ung Talents from Gorondose are to take to the pitch by 10 a.m. And that's sports news. I am Jonathan Ameh.
9: Thanks, Jonathan. The commentary is on true leadership, the burden Nigeria can no longer avoid. It is written by Chinedu Nwamara, Mass Communication Department, Federal Polytechnic, Nekede Owerri.
20: In Nigeria today, we celebrate titles: Chairman, President, Director General, Chief Executive Officer, Honorable, and Pastor, just to mention a few. Yet too often, we celebrate the privileges of leadership while running away from its burdens. True leadership is not about sitting at the high table. It is about carrying the weight of responsibility when nobody is watching. It is about putting the welfare of others above personal comfort and accepting accountability when things go wrong. Nigeria's development challenges make responsible leadership more urgent than ever. Poverty, unemployment, insecurity, and weak institutions continue to test the nation's resilience. The National Bureau of Statistics reported in its 2022 Multidimensional Poverty Index that about 133 million Nigerians, representing 63% of the population at the time, were multidimensionally poor. These challenges demand leaders who are prepared to serve rather than merely occupy positions. The burden of leadership is the invisible cost that those seeking privilege often refuse to pay. True leaders accept responsibility when things go wrong and give credit to others when things go right. Leadership demands the sacrifice of comfort, time, resources, and sometimes popularity. It may mean a school principal refusing a bribe, a union leader rejecting an improper settlement, or a religious leader speaking the truth even when it is unpopular. Sacrifice can be lonely, which is why many prefer the title to the task. Leaders must see beyond today. When others are overwhelmed by uncertainty, leaders must provide direction. Carrying a vision that others do not yet understand can be difficult, but societies cannot move forward without people prepared to think ahead. Remaining honest when dishonesty appears easier or even more rewarding is perhaps the greatest test of leadership. Integrity is not merely a personal virtue. It is essential for building institutions that citizens can trust. True leadership builds people, not just projects. Roads and buildings are important, but human beings remain the greatest legacy of leadership. A teacher who devotes extra time to struggling students may never make headlines, yet those students may someday become leaders themselves. True leadership also creates trust and unity. Where leaders are fair and transparent, people are more willing to cooperate and contribute. Trust strengthens institutions, while poor leadership breeds suspicion and division. Importantly, true leaders multiply other leaders. They do not merely gather followers, they mentor and empower others. Their greatest achievement is not how many people depend on them, but how many people they prepare to lead. At different levels of society, many people avoid responsibility. Some political leaders see public office as a reward rather than a trust. Some community leaders remain silent for fear of offending influential people. Some parents have also surrendered the difficult duty of discipline and mentorship. When leaders avoid their responsibilities, citizens pay the price through insecurity, unemployment, economic hardship, and hopelessness. Nigeria must redefine leadership, not by noise, wealth, or popularity, but by service, integrity, and results. Aspiring leaders must ask, am I prepared to sacrifice for those I seek to lead? Citizens must look beyond slogans and examine character and track records. Institutions must reward integrity, while families and schools must teach children that leadership begins with service. History does not remember people simply because they held titles. It remembers those who accepted responsibility and made a difference. Nigeria needs men and women willing to carry the burdens of truth, sacrifice, accountability, and service. Nigeria's future will not be secured by the number of titles we create, but by the number of burden bearers we raise. True leadership may be Nigeria's most needed and least chosen path, but it remains the path to a stronger and more prosperous nation.
9: That commentary on true leadership, the burden Nigeria can no longer avoid, was written by Chinedu Nwamara and read by Olayemi Daniel.
3: Next is CyberScope, bringing you the top trends shaping conversations across Nigeria's social media space. Ogun Police is trending on X, Facebook, Instagram, and other social media platforms as reports say the command has arrested 6 suspects, rescued 2 pregnant women and 4 children during a raid on an alleged baby factory in the Mowe area of Obafemi Owodi local government area. Police said the operation also led to the arrest of 6 suspects allegedly linking to the facility. The development has sparked concern online over the exploitation of vulnerable women and children, with social media users calling for a thorough investigation and prosecution of those found responsible. One user wrote, "This is why illegal baby factories must be completely shut down." Another said the victims need protection and those behind this should face the full weight of the law.
9: illegal baby factories completely shut down. How can you find all of them? It's difficult, you know.
1: That's why
9: I think we just need reorientation in this country, and right from the cradle, you know.
1: True.
9: Otherwise, it's getting out of hand.
1: Yeah.
9: Unfortunately, a lot of challenges here and there. Also trending is a viral video showing a man spraying naira notes alongside his friends during a church service. The unusual display has sparked reactions online, with some users questioning the appropriateness of spraying money in a religious gathering, and others raising concerns about abuse of the naira. Reacting to the video, one user asked, "Where is EFCC? Where are they? Isn't this also naira abuse?" Another one wrote, "People should respect the naira and stop turning everything into a show." The video has continued to generate debates, with users discussing religious practices, the proper handling of the national currency, and the need for greater public awareness about naira abuse. And, of course, it's a big
1: challenge. I think the conversation is most crazy about the story is the fact that it is in a religious gathering. It's not a party. Oh. Who are you spraying?
9: Oh, my goodness.
1: Anyway, on entertainment, this one is trending. The death of country music legend Dolly Parton has been confirmed. According to a statement from her family, Parton, who rose from humble beginnings in Tennessee to become one of the world's most celebrated musicians, was known for timeless hits, including Jolene and my favorite, Coat of Many Colors.
9: Yeah, Coat of Many Colors.
1: Her death has triggered an outpouring of tributes online, with fans celebrating her remarkable career, songwriting legacy, and influence on generations of artists. One user wrote, "Her music will live forever."
9: Mm.
1: Another said, "Dolly Parton was more than a singer. She was an icon whose legacy will continue for generations." May she rest in peace. This is a case of with gratitude to God for a life well spent.
9: Oh, dear. And that's a wrap on today's edition of Cyberscope, as compiled by Chaida Yuguda. Join the conversation on our social media platforms at Radio Nigeria and tell us what's trending in your world using the hashtag Cyberscope.
1: Now we move on to newspaper headlines for today. We begin with a punch. Government spends 512 billion naira on travels offices.
9: Mm.
1: Drug lords' assets must be seized, according to Marwa. State's IGR soars 34% to 2.43 trillion naira despite economic hardship. Now people are asking that. I thought there's no money. Where is money coming from?
9: Oh my goodness. Vanguard writes, highways of horror. Motorists wail, spend 4 days on Binia Saba Road.
1: Hmm. Okay, that's crazy. Between Binia and Saba.
9: No HIV cure yet, but treatment can make virus undetectable. That's NACA DG. Subsidy removal, Atiku disowns aid. Says, "My position has not changed." Wow.
1: Check out these in Daily Trust. Radha Masari rift splits Katsina APC. 2027 knocks as FCT council chair threatens residents to vote APC. Now, that one's particularly crazy. It's been trending in the FCT.
9: It's quite crazy, of course. In the Nation newspaper, we have these. Confusion rocks Atiku's fuel subsidy return campaign. Palliative work begins on Adokaba, Benin, Asaba roads. And that's it on newspaper headlines for this morning. As we move to weather report, patches of clouds are expected over the northern region, with chances of isolated thunderstorms accompanied by light rains over parts of Kebbi, Kaduna, Taraba, Niger, Kwara, Nasarawa, Adamawa, and the Federal Capital Territory during the morning hours. In the southern region, cloudy skies are anticipated over the region, with chances of light rains over parts of Abia, Ebonyi, Imo, Enugu Rivers, Cross River, and Akwa Ibom states during the morning hours.
1: To end the news, here's a recap of the major stories. The federal government is to unveil a $1 billion Renewed Hope social protection program today, signaling a renewed commitment to strengthening Nigeria's social protection architecture and improving the lives of vulnerable households.
3: President Bola Tinubu has called on the federal civil service to extend key reforms across the wider public sector, ensuring that no institution was left behind in its transition and repositioning journey. Members of the Nigerian Bar Association, NBA, have expressed their support for voluntary tax compliance canvassed by the Office of the Tax Ombud. And our correspondent explored growing preference among Lagosians for natural medicine.
9: And that's the news as edited by Uhoma Eke and the production team. I am Jeremiah Jime.
3: And I'm Okemute Egriase. Do enjoy the rest of your day.

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3: Definitely, Metro 97.7 FM. That's who we are. Of course, welcome you back from Abuja, where you've been listening to the network news for this beautiful morning. I'm glad to have you back. I'm glad to have you join us right here this beautiful Wednesday morning, the very last Wednesday in the month of August. So welcome back to EM Lagos Live. Welcome back to the Breakfast Show with the Difference. We're about to serve you breakfast now. Hot, fresh and spicy. My name is Pretty Adegoke. The Nature's Finest here, of course, this morning working with Israel Etim. And together we say good morning and welcome to the ride. Welcome to the show. Welcome to the fun. Let's serve you breakfast now. Hot, fresh and spicy. For your time check, it's 8 o'clock this beautiful morning in Lagos.
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You can call that the song from a lady who is scared of losing a man to a very beautiful lady. Wow. Drooling there by the irresistible Dolly Parton. The one that kissed the word goodbye just yesterday evening. Yeah, if you listened to me last night, you would have listened to, I did a special tribute on the life and times of Dolly Parton yesterday. So if you missed that, I can't go back to that. But one thing that we can take away from the life and times of Dolly Rebecca Parton was the fact that, look, you can be born poor. It now depends on you to remain poor or you want to change your status. This lady was born very, very poor. You know, to some of us in this part of the world, we always feel like there are no poor people in America or in advanced countries. Says who? It rains everywhere. There are very, very poor, very poor people, even in America. So one of them happened to be Dolly Parton, the way she was born. 12 children in one small room. Yeah, 12 children. She was the fourth of 12 children. In a very tiny one room, not just even a room. If it's a room, you know, a room cabin. That's how it's called, a room cabin. In Tennessee, in America. But you know what? She grew up in deep poverty, and decided to use her raw talent, and of course, change everything. She changed her family status, changed the entire thing about the Parton family. And today, it goes down in history as one of the most successful female singers of all time. You can't talk about any female singer without mentioning the name of Dolly Rebecca Parton. A woman who wrote more than 3,000 songs and recorded about 50 studio albums. How many women, how many artists in general, not even talking about women, achieved such? About 50 studio albums. Of course, she wrote the song Jolene, which became a massive success, the one I just played now, Jolene. Of course, Coat of Many Colors, that one she talked about how they were so poor, how her grandmother gave her a coat of many colors. How her mother successfully made her to wear the coat of many colors. You know what that means? Because they didn't have money. The mom had to go pick different pieces, you know, just like going to a tailor shop or fashion designer shop, you're just picking pieces. And now make it, put everything together to make a coat for her. That was what she said in that song. This woman earned 25 number one singles on the Billboard Country Chart and 44 top 10 albums. She had 44 top 10 albums. I'm telling you. Dolly Parton, the woman that won 11 Grammy Awards and was inducted into the Rock and Roll Hall of Fame. They don't just induct you. If you have not done something massively for yourself and for the craft, you can never be in the Rock and Roll Hall of Fame. So this woman was inducted in the year 2022 into the Rock and Roll Hall of Fame. Dolly Rebecca Parton, may her soul continue to rest in peace. She gave us good songs, good vibes. I played you many of them last night. Great number one songs. One of them, this one right here, alongside Kenny Rogers. Islands in the Stream. Classic tune, any day, anytime. Rebecca Parton, Dolly Parton, may our soul continue to rest in peace. AM Lagos.

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1: Tunde, what is this thing you are looking for?
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Yeah, more up, a song by Olamide Adedeji. You know, this ordinarily should be the song Nigerians I should have been singing. Would have been singing Baba Murawore, meaning we are seeing the works of your hand. We are seeing your hand works. We should have been singing these songs to our governors, our political appointees as well. But what do we see in Niger? God have mercy. Now, this one, on Make a Point, we're going to be doing something because there was a revelation. I talked about passing yesterday because I wanted us to concentrate on the subsidy removal statement of Atiku Abubakar. This morning, we're talking about governors spending a whopping 512 billion naira on travels, offices, and wow, God. Some news you hear in Nigeria, you want to cry. You're like crying for Nigeria. Like that, I will always say. Now, in the revelation, the statistics show that the three state governments spent at least 512.0 billion naira on government houses expenditures, governors' offices, and travels, as well as transfer in the first 6 months of this year. Meaning, between January and June, they spent 512.10. Look at the things they said they spent the money on. Now, can we now say that what President Bola Tinubu has been saying about these governors, that you concentrate too much on him as the president, you're not concentrating on the governor, they are getting plenty money. But these guys are not much with the money they are getting. Can we now say we focus on the the president more than the governors? I talk stuff on his desk because he's the father of the nation. But the man has continued. We made it a deliberate attempt to provide more money for so that they can touch down.

0: president, every time president, every time I don't even know what's wrong with my wife. It's like my wife, the fallopian tube is having problem, and this president Tinubu said, I don't understand. And I was wondering, I said, and our president calls your wife fallopian tube.
1: Good morning, Fiti.
0: Good morning.
1: We are in a country where everybody is looking for who to blame.
0: Blame the other man.
1: Yes, blame the other man. Nobody wants to take responsibility for actions. And then, you know, what you are saying about the president and them governors. Our people fail to understand that the governors and local government chairmen are supposed to be held responsible. You know, there are things that the local government should do. There are things that we have, like for roads now, we have local government roads.
0: Yeah.
1: We have state roads. We have federal roads. Where you blame the president is like the gridlock where we have, that we have now in between the Abo Road or so.
0: Yeah.
1: Where people have been stuck there for days. That you can blame the president because it's a federal road. But now you cannot blame the president for a road that belongs to the state. It is the state that should fix it. Now, the president, Bola Tinubu, after the removal of the fuel subsidy, increased allocation for all states by a reasonable amount.
0: Definitely.
1: But you know what the thing is? One thing about it is, if Nigerians know, let me use the word, know like you. They don't like you. So nothing where you feed them. Even if you be giving them 1 billion every day, they still know like you. Even if they perform miracle, and you heal somebody that is crippled from death,
0: they will say
1: this miracle way do every day.
0: RNG miracle.
1: So that's just one thing. You know, those people, I see that those people who are always, bringing everything to the table of the president are those people who don't understand how these things work. Hold your governor responsible. Your governor is the one that should bring that development down to your state. The local government chairman is the one that should bring it down to your local government. And remember, the same president Bola Tinubu was the one that he approved the bill. Even governors went to court and lost and said, local government autonomy. Give local government their monies direct. Don't give it through states.
0: Up to now, that one is still
1: governors are still fighting that one. Because I don't understand. So why will you blame the president when he has done all this to get this to get the dividends of democracy down to you? In the grassroots.
0: Anyway, if you believe, you also align with Arinze. I get to hear from you 9 o'clock. Of course, you know, Arinze is a strong lover of he's a Jaga bandit, right?
1: Unapologetic Baptist.
0: Okay, Baptist. I thought it's Jagabandi. They call
1: from Jagabandi, anyway you call it.
0: Okay, let's talk sport now. Arinze Lewachi is the beauty, of course. Good morning, Arinze Lewachi.
1: Good morning.
0: I mean, have you guys decided to know what we'll do now to the glass house?
1: No, nothing. Because Amu has even given reasons why he
0: stepped down. What's going on?
1: There are things there that you cannot handle, bro. Oh, God. So that place seems like an occultic organization.
0: That place is rotten.
1: If you don't belong, you don't walk there.
0: My God.
1: Because there are things you will see and you want to bring it out, and you're offending somebody who is somewhere. And then it will become a problem for you.
0: Or is it that when you want to say, you begin to vomit blood? We play too much
1: We
0: play too much.
1: And then even in this one happening now, people will still bring president.
0: No, he's the president. He's giving too much money.
1: Because they expect him now to not say, no, disband. You cannot disband, because if you do anyhow, FIFA will come.
0: NFL people are hiding under that FIFA statute.
1: They know what they are doing.
0: Those guys there. In fact, they are bigger. I won't call it.
1: All right, then we start with volleyball this morning. I tell you that Nigeria's women volleyball team has been handed a challenging draw in Group C of the 2026 African Women's Volleyball Championship, where they will face regional rivals Ghana, Cameroon, and Tunisia. The Continental Championship is scheduled to take place in Nairobi, Kenya from August 25 to September 5, with 15 teams expected to battle for the African title. Host Kenya headline Group A alongside Mali and Zambia, while Group B and D will complete the four-group format. Group D features Rwanda, Algeria, the Democratic Republic of Congo, and Burundi. For Nigeria, the tournament offers more than just the chance to compete for continental honors, as the championship will also serve as a qualifying event for the 2028 Olympic Games in Los Angeles. The Nigerian side will therefore be hoping for a strong campaign in Nairobi with the twin objective of challenging for the African crown and securing a route to the 2028 Olympics. And on athletics, Nigerian athletes Udode Onuzurike and Favour Ase will be in action at the Wasewa Maniaka Memorial in Poland today. Onuzurike is set to compete in the men's 200 meters, where he is expected to face American sprinter Brandon Hacklin.

0: Ashe, meanwhile, we line up in the men's 100 meters alongside them Ghana's Abdul Rashid Saminu, American athlete Sam Brawoski, and Canadian Jerome Blake. The meeting offers the Nigerians another opportunity to compete against strong international opposition as they continue their preparations for the remainder of the athletic season. Onuzurike and Ashe will remain among Nigeria's leading sprint talents and will be looking to make a strong impression on the international circuit. Translate talking athletics, the Athletics Federation of Nigeria, AFN, has won Nigerian athletes and their parents against signing scholarship agreements with agents or agencies without full understanding the terms and without fully understanding the terms and the conditions attached to such deals. The AFM president, Tonoboko Okowa, said the Federation is closely monitoring agreements involving Nigerian athletes and will intervene where any agreement is deemed detrimental to the athlete's education, career, or long-term interest. The warning follows allegation of exploitative clauses involving an agency reportedly tying athletes to 5-year contracts while taking 25% of their earnings. Reports indicate that the agreement gives the agency exclusive authority to liaise with university compliance offices and sponsors on behalf of the athlete with 25% of proceeds from secured financial obligations payable to the agency. Okowa, who is also the senior vice president of the Confederation of African Athletics, stressed that the welfare and protection of athletes remain key responsibilities of the federation. He clarified that the AFN has not entered into any agreement with any agent or agencies to provide scholarships to Nigerian athletes, urging athletes and their families to exercise caution before signing any such contracts. The Federation also emphasized that the underage athletes must not enter into agreements without the knowledge and consent of their parents or legal guardians. The AFN said athletes should carefully review the terms of any scholarship or agency agreement and seek appropriate advice before committing themselves to long-term agreements. And over to football, Nigeria will have been handed a tough West African battle against Ghana in the second round of the 2026 Beach Soccer Africa Cup of Nations qualifiers. The two teams will meet over two legs with the first encounter scheduled between October 9 and 11 before the return fixture takes place from October 16 to 18. The winner will secure a place in the final tournament, which will be hosted by Senegal. Nigeria will be looking to overcome their neighbors and return to the Continental Beach Soccer Showpiece. And still talking about draws, Nigeria's under 23 team, the Olympic Eagles, will enter the race for a place at the 2027 African Under 23 Cup of Nations in the second qualifying round after receiving a bye from the opening stage. The Nigerians will face either Mauritania or the Democratic Republic of Congo, with the winning team advancing to the decisive qualifying draw. Should Nigeria progress, they will then meet the winner of the tie involving Burkina Faso and the victor between Sierra Leone and Zambia. The under-23 Eagles must win the final two-legged encounter to book their place at the tournament in Egypt. The competition will also double as African qualifying tournament for the Olympic Games, with the continent's best performing under-23 sides earning tickets for the global event. And in the MPFL, Niger Tornadoes have carried out electrocardiogram tests on their players as the team steps up preparations for the 2026-2027 Nigerian Premier Football League season. The medical screening is part of the requirement for league registration and is aimed at checking the cardiac health of members of the squad. The exercise will also help determine the players' medical readiness ahead of the new campaign. Niger Tornadoes will continue their pre-season preparations while working to complete all registration and medical requirements before the start of the MPFL season. And in women's football, Edo Queens have described the decision to appoint Kennedy Boboye as head coach of the WAFU B CAF Women's Champions League qualifiers as a careful, considered move. Boboye, who serves as the technical advisor of Nigerian Premier Football League side Bendel Insurance, was brought in to take charge of the team, while substantive head coach Moses Adiku is away on international duty with the Falconet. According to the club, the appointment was part of a wider preparation plan rather than a last-minute decision. Boboye worked closely with the players throughout their three-week training camp alongside the rest of the technical crew. Edo Queens representative Nosakare Iguma explained that Boboye was involved with the team throughout the entire campaign period, ensuring the players were adequately prepared for the qualifiers. And spread to Europe, Manchester United's keeper Bruno Fernandes and Manchester City striker Khadija Shaw has been recognized as the outstanding player of the 2025-26 season at the Professional Football Association Award. Fernandes claimed the Men's Player of the Year prize with a remarkable campaign in which he set a new Premier League assist record, finishing with 21 assists. His achievement makes him the first Manchester United player to receive the award in 16 years after Wayne Rooney won it last in 2010. The Portuguese midfielder also saw off competition from Arsenal's Gabriel Mahrez, David Raya, Declan Rice, as well as Manchester City duo Ryan Cheek and Erling Haaland. For Sean, the award caps another prolific season. The Jamaican international fired Manchester City to the Women's Super League title while finishing as league's top scorer with 21 goals. It is her second PFA Player of the Year award in three seasons and her third straight WSL Golden Boot. Manchester City's Nico O'Reilly, who took the Men's Young Player of the Year award after establishing himself as a regular starter. The 21-year-old made 34 league appearances, contributing 5 goals and 8 goals involvement, while also helping City keep 9 clean sheets. O'Reilly further enhanced his reputation by scoring twice in the League Cup and earning Player of the Match honours as City defeated Arsenal in the final. Arsenal's Olivia Smith returned the Women's Young Player of the Year award, joining Lauren Hemp as the only players to have won the prize more than once. The 22-year-old Canada international scored 10 goals across all competitions during her first season with Arsenal after moving from Liverpool for £1 million last summer. Fernandes and Shaw had earlier received similar recognition from the Football Writers Association, being named its Men's and Women's Footballers of the Year. Despite Manchester United ending another campaign without a major trophy, Fernandes enjoyed a standout individual season, breaking the previous Premier League assist record jointly held by Kevin De Bruyne and Thierry Henry. The former Sporting Lisbon midfielder, who arrived at Old Trafford in January 2020, has now become only the second Portuguese player to win the PFA Men's Player of the Year award, following Cristiano Ronaldo's back-to-back triumphs in 2007 and 2008. The Premier League Team of the Year, David Raya, Gabriel Mahrez, Nico O'Reilly, William Saliba, Julian Timber, Bruno Fernandes, Declan Rice, Ryan Cheik, Erling Haaland, Antonio Semenyo, and Igor Taigo. The PFA awards are voted for by players, giving the honors a unique distinction as recognition from footballers of their peers' performance during the season. And then pretty, this one, many people have been of the opinion that Declan Rice should have won it. I know, but yes, for me, the award was voted for by footballers. Yeah, players have played with these guys.
1: Exactly.
0: Players that saw them play. Not like it's a fans award.
1: Not a fans,
0: you know.
1: Yeah.
0: And then I don't know what anybody should do, but any team that can help people this season, the kind of noise I've heard from Arsenal fans for just winning this league title. If they win it back to back, the Spanish league, we the fans of Spanish league, we might not even survive it.
1: There used to be this statement that Chelsea fans are the loudest noisemakers.
0: They're not loud, really.
1: But the ones Arsenal have been made, if they had won that Champions League, that Champions League kept them quiet.
0: Yes, I agree.
1: If they had won by now, maybe would have all relocated. Because they would have finished up.
0: They would chase everybody out of
1: winning Coventry at the week on Friday. The noise became.
0: This guy Coventry again.
1: So let's see what happens. Are you people now saying they should not win it back to back?
0: Please, though, any of these Liverpool, Chelsea, or Man City should try and do something, though.
1: Man U, no follow. No. Every season, Man U, all of the season, they won the league. Under Ferguson, then they were not winning their first games.
0: Okay, I wish them all the best. All right, quickly, something in the transfer market. Sergio has begun a new chapter of his career at Tottenham Hotspur, but his move to North London has also brought a change to his name on the back of his shirt. The 22-year-old Brazilian has joined Tottenham Hotspur from Manchester City in a deal worth an initial £75 million, with both clubs welcoming him to new surroundings. Now he says he's not going to go by the name Sergio because his real name is Savio Morella de Oliveira. He says he wants to go with his first name, Savio. And then Manchester United have completed the signing of Cameroon international Carlos Baleba from Brighton in a deal that could rise up to £70 million. The 22-year-old midfielder joins the Red Devils for an initial £65 million with a further £5 million available in performance-related add-ons. Brighton have also secured a sell-on clause as part of the agreement. Baleba becomes another addition to Manchester United midfield, with the club stepping up their recruitment in the position following the arrivals of Andre Santos from Chelsea and Yuri Tielemans from Aston Villa earlier in the summer. The Cameroon international has agreed a 5-year contract at Old Trafford, with United holding an option to extend the deal by 12 months. And then lastly, Nottingham Forest have agreed to sign to the signing of Chelsea striker Liam Delap after agreeing a club record fee worth £50 million. Delap is expected to complete his medical and finalize a long-term contract with Forest at the City Ground this week. The proposed move comes just 1 year after the 23-year-old left Ipswich Town for Chelsea in a £30 million transfer, despite interest from Manchester United and Everton at the time. Chelsea are now prepared to part ways with the striker following an injury-hit campaign in which he managed just one Premier League goal, with shoulder and hamstring problems limiting his involvement.
1: And every time he returned from injury, he would come and get cut. He's a yeah guy, you go.
0: but for Chelsea, I saw them play on Monday. I feel there's hope.
1: Of course, no. I think they are ready.
0: I think what they bought
1: will give them something.
0: We'll give them something.
1: And with the new Palma resurgence.
0: Something really happened to Palma.
1: No, something happened.
0: Season.
1: I know those two coaches. It's not good for players to be playing under different coaches.
0: Different coaches. It's not good.
1: So that's when he's starting with this coach
0: good
1: now.
0: Good, yes.
1: And the coach has promised you see a Palma you saw 3 years ago.
0: And he has given, bringing back that confidence.
1: Most definitely.
0: I think Chelsea will do something this season.
1: Let's hope. After all, you are wearing Chelsea trousers. Okay, Aris Elewachi, you'll be back at 1:30 for more. All right, keep it locked right here. Metro 97.7 FM, big up to Arinze Lewachi. That's how you roll. That's how we roll every day, right here, every morning. Of course, sports done, more to come. At 9 o'clock, we'll be talking about the governors. The president and the presidency have continued to say that, look, the governors have more money now to spend, so you should be holding them responsible. Not every time the president. And you know, since the president have been saying this, none of the governors have actually come out to debunk all of these money things, more money to them. So what do we see? We've seen that in the last six months, the first 6 months of the year 2026, a whopping 512.10 billion naira was spent by the governors, different governors. And this money is money that is about 4,713 times higher than their combined 6 month salary. Tazao now. Why would you do these governors? Okay, so the governors, more money to them. So the president has continued to say, hold them accountable and hold them responsible. If poverty continues deal with the people at different levels. So with this revelation now, do you now agree with what the president is saying? So what do we do to these governors now? Or you think otherwise? That's where we'll be going. I'll make a point, 9 o'clock, when I return at the other side. Keep your lock right here. Don't move it. Don't touch it. 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My name is Pretty. You call me the finest. Here we go. Go crazy here. Larry Bison alongside Terry Akpala. Good morning. Okay. Larry Bison.

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0: Deal for your body like a painkiller. You know, that was the initial thing that the president said he wanted to do. Painkillers. That's why we're giving them plenty of money so that they can... The money is without us painkillers for all of the things you're going through as Nigerians. But what are your state governors doing now? They are spending money on irrelevances. Some of them even building airports when they do not need airport. That is what the president has been saying. Now, is it that the president is talking too much, criticizing the governors, especially going by the revelation that the governors are spending money on irrelevances and recklessly? Painkiller there, coming from Sakudi alongside Run Town. And that takes us now to today's Make a Point. Let's go. Time is 9 o'clock.
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4: Now.
0: So here we go now. Now the revelation is so plain and simple, and it is that 33 state governors spent at least 512.10 billion naira on things like government house expenses, governor's offices, to build or refurbish government houses, and of course to travel from one place to another in the first 6 months of the year 2026, amounting to about 4,713 times higher than their combined 6 month salary of the entire 36 governors of Nigeria. Now, according to the analysis, it showed that while governors stated monthly salary of 503,000 naira translates to 3.018 million over 6 months, the combined 6 month salary of all 36 governors would amount to just 108.65 million naira, and they spent a whopping 512.10 billion naira. Now, against this, the available records show that 420.01 billion naira was identified under government house, governor's office, and related executive administration expenditure, while another 92.09 billion naira was spent under travel and transport budget needs. Alright, the combined amount stood at 512.10 billion naira. The 6 month salary of all the governors in Nigeria therefore represented only 0.02% of the identified expenditure on executive offices and travels. And with all of these things now, does it mean that the governors are spending recklessly, as the presidency has continued to say? What they do not need is what they are building. Some of them building airports instead of building roads. That when you build roads, recently the president said when you build roads, it will help even security situation in your state, because security agents will be able to navigate through different areas. But when you're building airport, how many people are using the airport? You're building things that will not directly impact on the people. So some people have continued to say the president actually is talking too much by blaming the governors, while some are saying no, the president is right by saying all of these things, because to whom much is given, much is expected. He's giving too much money to the governors, so we should be feeling it within the people and amongst the people, but we're not feeling anything as people of state and local government. Well, some people will also argue that what is the percentage in terms of the revenue sharing, that more still goes to the federal government while less still go to the state and local government. But with all of this plenty money, I told you last week here, the highest revenue sharing ever by FARC happened in the month of July. That's June for July. 3.01 trillion naira was spent among the three tiers of government. So we're seeing plenty money, but no visible impact on the people, directly on the people. Hunger still persists. There's hunger in the land. You look at people's faces, you see starvation, you see hunger, you see dejection, you see unhappiness. So let's talk this morning. Is the president talking too much, or is he saying, stating the obvious? And what can we do to ameliorate all of this situation? 0700-7000-977. 0700-7000-977. 0916-257-1214. Remember, Don't abuse any governor or anybody. Just make your point and let's talk. Hello.
1: Good morning, sir.
0: Good morning.
1: Pretty the finest one in Nigeria.
0: Yes, sir. Good morning to you.
1: Comrade Koboko, you get good from Ota.
0: It's good to have you.
1: But I indulge you to allow me to remain anonymous this morning because of what I want to tell you.
0: You are ready. You called your name now. Which one is anonymous?
1: Okay, I'm not supposed to call my name if I want to remain anonymous.
0: Oh, you don't know the meaning of anonymous.
1: Because I've been hearing people, they will say, I want to remain anonymous.
0: It's when you maybe don't want to see your name.
1: Maybe as soon as I want to share it, so to my test. Make it keep me my own. That's why I want to remain anonymous. I don't know.
0: Let's go.
1: Okay, sir. President Tinubu is not only talking too much. He's talking extravagantly too much. If you know that the governors are not using their money, you stop it now. Look at what is happening in Ota. From Ota Farm Gate, going to Lady to Ayabo, no road. My people are sleeping in Bini bypass. I've been talking since 1925 with you. So the money is too much. They are using our money. The governors are insensitively and the cannibalocracy and ostracizing wasteful money. You went and built cargo airport for Ogun East to do what now? And the lot of people that you are collecting the taxes from the companies of Ota Industria, Ibeche, Ewekuru, and Masao, and for some go to Baba, you can go build useless, nonsense airport. So Tinubu should stop giving them a lot of money and stop talking too much. He's talking about extravagantly.
0: Okay.
1: Thank you very much. Hey, Oga Politi, how many months did you stop eating shawarma? Tell Nigerians. That's what we are saying.
0: I still ate it on Sunday.
1: Okay, sir.
0: All right. Okay. 0700-7000-977. Every day you're asking me things that if I want to eat, I'll eat. It's not a problem by God's grace. Okay. All right. Hello. Good morning.
3: Morning, sir.
0: Yes, sir. Good morning.
3: Good morning.
0: It's good to have you.
3: This is Mr. Ian Acho calling from Meda.
0: It's good to have you, sir.
3: I want to still remain anonymous. Anonymous.
0: That guy, yeah. God have mercy. When you have told us where you are calling from, your name, you say you want to remain anonymous.
3: I want to still remain anonymous.
0: It is well.
3: My people, that man.
0: You people will not kill me on this radio station. All right, sir.
3: Anyway, for the business of this day. Why is the president lamenting now? He's giving them too much money. Is it by dash? We have a sharing formula. He's equally implicating himself. 50%, let's say 20%, gave the governor that much. Then the remaining 80% is with him. It means bulk of the money is still with him. So why is this shouting is giving them too much money? And when you evaluate it and they turn it to dollars, you see that his reformation have devalued the naira to the extent that the net worth is not all that impressible. So, but more importantly, you know that those too much money is given them. It's not based on any developmental program or project. They were only a debt to attract them to APC. That was what attracted the governors. That he elected a sitting governor who has a party. He is not under tension. He's not under threat. He abandoned everybody and joined APC. Those were the attractions. And you know, for real, the least thing on the mind of these governors is the welfare of the citizens. That is the least thing on their program. Go and check all of them. See insecurity. People are being ransacked from their home. People are kidnapped, sent to spend months in the bush. They feel as if nothing is happening. They will only make one careless statement that we're going to investigate. This time we were going to this thing. At one celebration, you see them come to make a deal that they want all Nigerians to remain where to get out or leave the peace. So you see that those monies are just for funfare. They're not for programs. And go to the ministries, federal ministries. How many of them are well funded? Federal ministries are agents of development.
0: Mm.
3: They have projects. How many of those projects are running? How many of them? All the ministries have projects, programs that if they are funded and are persuaded to run them, the impact will be on the citizens. Say for instance, Minister of Water Resources and Agriculture and Water Resources. If they have the mandate to function very well, food prices by now would have dropped. The president is only interested in bringing the governors under his fold, and that is all.
0: Mm.
3: So that is why the money they are collecting, they themselves know it's not for anything. You will see that most of them will not even spend it for this campaign. They will not spend it. It's only to pacify some big agbero who will help them to snatch a ballot or manipulating the people. They're not going to spend any much on the masses. They will hide that money. I had a case in the last governorship election in my state, in Imo State. Somebody very close to me, he was a commissioner, and they gave him money about, according to people, about 30 million naira for his constituency.
0: Mm.
3: And the man only brought 5 million naira out and gave some few people and tell them to go and do what they do. So most governors, they know that money is for them. So the president should sit up.
0: Mm.
3: Political parties have what they call manifestos. What are the manifestos of APC? Because he's the head. It is from there he's supposed to direct them. Are you doing free education? Are you doing public housing? Are you doing road construction? They have meetings every time. They have governors forum.
0: Mm. Mm.
3: They have set meetings. Does he ever ask them, what are you doing with the money? And why is he crying out to us now? To assist? It doesn't concern him. And it's not a part of the
0: Wow.
3: It's a game that they played, and it's working out fine for them. Thank you very much.
0: Thank you, Mr. Anna Joy. Says it's a game. They are playing a game, so that means they are playing with the minds and brains of Nigerians. That's his own thought. And of course, what's your own thought? Let's make a point this beautiful morning. The president, of course, the governor spending so much money, 512.106 billion in the last 6 months, reckless spending, and the president has continued to say, I provide more money to the state, yet we are seeing suffering is because your governors are not doing the right thing. What's your take this morning? Hello.
4: Good morning, my dear.
0: Good morning, sir.
4: Yeah, it's Miles from Africa.
0: I didn't get your name?
4: Lagos. Miles.
0: Okay, Miles. All right, it's good to have you.
4: Yeah, how are you?
0: We're good.
4: Yeah, on today's topic, I have nothing to say than to tell the president that what he's doing right now is just like when you have a mate in your house and you have mature children in the same house, and you choose to give your mate the food meant for your children, for him to serve your children.
0: Mm.
4: Instead of you giving your children the food directly, you choose to pass the food through your mates. These governors, president, knew them very well. We Nigerians are, we know how they deal with, we know whom they are. So, what will make the president to allocate such huge amount of money to them and expect them to do what?
0: Hmm.
4: So I have nothing much to say than if, like one of the callers, last callers rightly said, if you've done something and you see that the result is not come, you have to change the method or your method.
0: Hmm.
4: So having seen that nothing is coming out from the governor's side, he has to rethink and do take another decision. So that is what I have to say. On the governor's side, I personally don't expect much from them. Because you know them before even they become governor. We know them. We all know them. So we don't expect much. And the president himself, on his own side, is not trying at all to be candid. I was on the road from East to Lagos. I spent 2 days.
0: Oh, you were on the road, yes?
4: On the Benin.
0: We were on that road?
4: Yeah. We spent almost a whole night, day and night, on the road.
0: God have mercy.
4: In a country that has all it takes to be what they claim, they said that we are what in Africa.
0: Giants.
4: I don't want to mention that, which we are not. So it's just what I have to say.
0: Thank you, Mazi. Thank you so much. Thank you. When I was talking about the experience on the road, some people thought I was just maybe blabbing. I mean, somebody that was there, he also said it. Crazy traffic situation. God forbid we experience such. I was telling Sharon this morning, God forbid someone experiences that again. That one will cut somebody's life short. I'm telling you. Hello, good morning.
5: 30 seconds. Go call him back, sir. 30 seconds.
0: Kaba.
5: Did I hear Mr. Arena just say, Minister of Agriculture, Minister of Water? My own Minister of Water is my borehole. My own Minister of Agriculture is Ugo and Tatashe Internal Jota. Our Minister of Agriculture is now Boko Haram Agriculture is at our farm. In conclusion, Tulumbu say, let governors give the local government their money since July 2024. After giving them, Tulumbu say, custom, don't collect tax for grain imports. Custom say, they are doing to get more jobs. Tulumbu say, now back, is it a belay? Gomoko is drinking such a that patents blocking the Gokota. Since I stopped drinking such a 3 weeks ago, after killing the Gokota,
0: Wow, this noise is too much. God have mercy on us. Okay, let's take it easy, Koboko. Good morning. Hello, someone is there. Good morning. Hello. I can't hear you. I have to call back. 0700-7000-977-0916-257-1214. Is make a point this morning. Of course, we are looking at the governors with all of these pendings in the last 6 months. Hello.
6: Hello, good morning.
0: Good morning, sir. Welcome.
6: Ahmed speaking from Ebutemeta.
0: Ahmed from Ebutemeta. Hello, did you say Ahmed? Did you say Ahmed from Ebutemeta?
6: Yes.
0: All right, let's have it.
6: Thank you, yes. So my view, Mr. President, accusing governors of being spending their money properly. If government, if president is here and do not be guilty of what is alleging on the governors, they supply much money and giving less to the society. Why is the president, why is the government of the center keep inflating the function of the institution, concerning people who are pensioning past governors who are not doing well in their that the government of the center keep on using their influence by not allowing the people to carry on with their duty. Example, the case is on air both here in Nigeria and abroad. Everywhere knows about it. Who can say now that the president influence is not involved, or is not an advantage of what's happening between the Abelu and the ESP. That the Abelu of today is a theoretical list of Kogi Central. If it is not with the support of the government of the center, how can the former governors of Kogi with the bold allegations leveled against him be stamped legitimately to pick up a material form? In his own in his state. So if the president thinks that they are giving government money and they are not using it as it's supposed to be, tomorrow somebody petition that these doctors are not using this money as it's supposed to be for the welfare and well-being of their people. The same president for their own political interests interfere But they will not allow them to carry out their mandate and then work effectively to see whether these governors were fully working for their people or not. So to me, the president is very smart by playing guilty over his guiltiness. He's guilty, then no. There should be an investigation mechanism, even a city governor, which you know that is a supply money to them, and they are not using the money for the benefit of their people. And at the same time, when people write petition because of political interest, you will also not allow people to go to work investigating this governor to know exactly what they are using this money for their people. The same government interfere in favor of the governors. So when will this game will be over? It's just that, our area fathers say, our Mumu don't do. Because open our heads that we have to realize that our Mumu don't do over the political approach. Because they are using us too much.
0: Thank
6: For
0: you.
6: For example, so. I myself, I'm from Kogi. For more than 2.5 years of Dr. Yad, Governor Dudu, which we know that, you know, Yad is the third-term agenda. Governing Kogi State affair. I can tell you that from Kogi entirely about the 9 local governments of that city, we can never identify a project that is worth 1 billion of naira across of the 9 local governments in Kogi. Are you telling me that the president is not known? Are you telling me that the state actors and the agents who are involved in investigating what is applying to the government from the center, they don't know? It is the same, the government of the center, who are stopping these people from doing their job. And they are coming out publicly to say that they are doing their best. They are doing their best, they are calling their best.
0: Yeah.
6: All for their interest, for their political interest.
0: Thank you. Thank you.
6: So the misadvertent is not right for the interference.
0: Thank you.
6: Thank you, sir.
0: Thank you. Thank you so much. 0700-7000-977-0916257-1214. The governors, 33 of them in the last 6 months, spent 512.10 billion naira on spendings that one cannot say are good kind of spending. What's your view concerning this and much more? Hello, good morning.
7: Good morning, Peter.
0: Good morning, my brother.
7: This is Mark from Kenya.
0: It's good to have you, my brother.
7: Thank you, sir. Let me start by saying this, that the president said that an adult indicting the governor of not able to make use of money. Then you mentioned more than 500 million naira for travel and all that. You are individual, we must read this and whatever. You wonder what is actually no ICPC doing about it. I thought the ICPC was created for this project.
0: But the governors have immunity. You can't investigate them while they are still
7: in office. And that is the immunity that kept us in the corner. So we keep enjoying it. Let them be good. Now, this is it. When the head is corrupt, is rotten, what do you expect the other part of the body? If the president have said precedent that this is what we follow now, let me use the word, president does not tolerate nonsense and believe in accountability. State governor will not try, will not do anyhow. Actually, see, president actually made the comment last time that the state governor beating him, whatever. Actually, you know, this road they are talking about. I went to River State 2 weeks ago. When I was going, I went to Benin to worry or whatever. I was green. I thought that I was angry. Those people that came from other parts came to me. I told them that I will leave you people behind. I will go because I need to come and do work body. That I will pass through Nita. So you can imagine I left for that call 2 p.m. to pass through Owerri, pass through Onita. I left for that 2 p.m. I got to Benin 12:30 a.m. That asked about Benin work. There was no traffic. But to even pass for the problem, because it was night, we were driving through there. I was regretting why I'm going to do that road. Now, when I got to control, you know, control, they call it in Owerri.
0: Owerri, yeah, control.
7: The flyover bridge there now. And I asked the driver, why is flyover fly over bridge, there is not always traffic jam at control. All the time I've gone there. So that actually, I think that's one of the things president was, I mean, made reference to that government ability. But then what are they doing about it? You need money to people to work for you and to work for the, I mean, for the benefit of the masses, and they use it the way they like. Now there should be question. If there is no question, then you will benefit it. If I be accountability, I'm very sure most of them will be there. They won't be there. The federal government wants to lend me the $10 that everybody blow, publish everywhere and whatever. And they are members of APC today. Is it not this same about the 2006 that submitted the case of corrupt governor and the president was there? Akpabio was later listed and whatever. And they, today they are the leader. So all the, we are not supposed, we the masses don't have anything to say about it. They can't do anything about it. Preach, let me even add this. Does the state lawmaker have power to question the executive
0: governor? They are supposed to, if things are, if we have the right things going, but
7: complaining because we were told that the lawmakers are like watchdogs to the executive.
0: Of course.
7: Now, the lawmakers in all the states have not said anything about what the governor are doing. Everybody be quiet. Now, is it we that when you start, they go and lock with the people for saying anything that will come at all? So, the thing still lies in there, whether for the presidency or whatever, they copy, they learn work for president. Like I said last time, most of them introduce, I mean, bring work from contracts or whatever. How will you tell me that Calabar, Lagos Calabar contract road is $12 billion for 700 kilometers? It does not make sense. And the government copy the same thing. And they do the whatever, as long as they spread the money up and down. I mean, with all their accounting, who will talk? So it still lies in presidency to actually fit this leaders and capability. Everybody had to correct.
0: Wow.
7: Good morning.
0: So they are learning from the best. That's what Mark Odia is saying. They are learning from the best. So they are learning from their master. I don't know about that, but that's what Mark Odia is saying this morning. God have mercy. Make a point. This beautiful morning. We're hitting crescendo little by little, but can still take this call. Hello, good morning. Move away
8: Hello,
0: from the
8: good
0: radio.
8: Good morning, Mr. Pretty.
0: Good morning, sir. Move away from the radio. I can hear myself. I can
8: All
0: hear
8: right.
0: myself.
8: Is it clear now?
0: Let's go. If it's not clear, it will cut off. But let's hear you.
8: Okay. Following the trajectory of a comrade, what is the name? The man from Malta.
0: Koboko.
8: Koboko. Koboko. My name is Peter Usifo, calling from my band, because, but please keep me an animal to the public.
0: You guys are not serious this morning. Okay, Mr. Anonymous, let's hear you. The guy is cracking us off this morning.
8: Yes, sir.
0: Koboko. Oh, my God. Okay, let's hear you.
8: To the issue at stake. Yes, I find it very when the president says that he's always giving money to the state governor. He's not the one giving them the money. It is the surplus they are making from the removal of oil subsidies. And then it is taxed by Federal Account Allocation Committee through the constitution that is giving the government or the state governors more money, just as the federal government is getting more money.
0: Yeah, definitely.
8: But because you don't have somebody like Ibrahim Magu in EFCC, because I believe EFCC actually died when Ibrahim Magu was removed. If you have such person, and then we have immunity removed from the state governors, all these things are

0: maybe when they kill somebody, one way or the other, in office, they may not be prosecuted on the need of it. But apart from all these things, they should, that means it should be removed. Like when it comes to corruption.
1: Okay.
0: Because our governors are said to be very corrupt, where they build maybe 13 projects, like an Air Force.
1: Hello? Hello? Mr. Peter, I can't hear you again. Sorry. Even though we are done. The time is up already. Thank you, for all the callers. Thank you so much. Mr. Osifo was making a very valid point there. If you remove the immunity from the governors, maybe we'll have better governance in Nigeria. If you remove immunity from the president, maybe we'll have better governance. I can't take any more calls. Thank you. The calls are coming in, but I can't take them. Sorry. We have to go to the wrong way now. Thank you so much for all the calls this morning. Tomorrow we make a return again on Make a Point segment of the show. Thank you. Let's go now to the runway where Nosai Twame is waiting for us. It's 9:30 right here, AM Lagos, live in Lagos. My name is Pretty, and Nosa, we are ready for you now. Good morning. Let's have it.
2: 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Coming to you on Metro FM 97.7, I'm your captain, Nosai Twame. On today's flight, we return to a question that continues to challenge Africa's aviation industry. Why are African countries still not adequately connected by air? From Lagos to Lusaka, Nairobi to Accra, and across the continent, journeys that should take a few hours can turn into expensive, exhausting trips, sometimes requiring passengers to connect through destinations outside Africa. Yet, the benefits of a truly connected African sky are enormous. From tourism and trade to investment, job creation, and regional economic integration. So, what is keeping African skies fragmented, and where are the solutions? We'll take you to the African Bar Association Aviation Committee webinar, where aviation stakeholders examined these critical issues under the theme, Connecting African Skies, Unlocking Regional Air Connectivity for Tourism, Trade, and Economic Growth. 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

0: Administration, Harriet Angitile, identified the major barriers keeping African skies disconnected.
1: What is stopping Africa from developing? Because we all know that we have the resources, a youthful population. We know that everything happens here in Africa. But why is it that we are least developed? As long as we don't talk about development, it affects the aviation because that's part of development. And yet we know that Africa is home to over 1.4 billion people, and it is one of the fastest growing regions in the world. Yet traveling between many African countries remains difficult, expensive, and time-consuming. In many cases, passengers must transit through non-African hubs. We currently only can talk of maybe about 3-4 hubs. Southern region, we're talking about South Africa, Kenya, and Ethiopia, and then, of course, North Africa. So regional air connectivity is therefore essential for facilitating trade, promoting tourism, attracting investment, and accelerating economic integration across the continent. Better connectivity is not simply an aviation issue. It is an economical integration imperative. Limited direct flights between African cities. We have high cost of air travel compared to other regions. Our tickets are very expensive. They are almost impossible for us to afford, particularly the average African somewhere in the rural setup of our countries. We have fragmented regulatory environments. Every time you hear African airports are the most unsafe. We have issues around capacity constraints at airports and also the visa and border processing challenges. Limited aviation infrastructure in smaller markets. If you look at the issue of visa and border processing challenges, this one is embarrassing because this is an issue that is within our reach. But why are we challenged? Why is it that I expect a Nigerian to arrive in this country with a visa, and yet a Canadian can enter this country without a visa? The entire US is exempted from visa application to Zambia or indeed other countries, and yet family members within Africa arriving out of Nigeria must pay for visas or even apply well in advance before they are admitted in the country.
0: But the picture is not entirely gloomy. There are practical solutions for faster implementation of the Single African Air Transport Market, SATEM, to stronger airline partnerships, harmonized regulations, improved infrastructure, and easier movement across borders. Director, Zambia Airport Corporation, and Mr. Mitchell Agatise say Africa can turn its fragmented skies into a powerful economic corridor.
1: We need to develop regional networks. What stops us from partnering and coming up with a regional airline that shall fly into East Africa, West Africa, North Africa, and the whole Africa is connected? Why is it that it's supposed to be individual countries? Why are we not having these discussions? Why are we not establishing code share arrangements? We've heard big countries, airlines, Emirates partnering with small airlines just to, as code shares, but are there so many of these code shares amongst African airlines? Not so many. Airports have improved operational efficiency, create passenger-friendly facilities, tourism. We need to have joint destination marketing, and there's powers in working together. We need strong frameworks when it comes to this partnership so that Africa is not taken for granted. Benefits of enhanced regional connectivity is greater people-to-people connections, improved access to education and healthcare, stronger regional cooperation, creating employment amongst our people. In the short term, I think what we must do is to accelerate implementation of SATEM.
2: You cannot do airline business, especially trying to develop new routes, without having strong and effective corporate governance. And the reason is very, very simple. Airline business is high revenue, so you think you're making money, but it's also very high cost, meaning that the margins become very, very, very little. Personally, if today I was given a mandate and they said, look, execute this, several African countries are behind you in West Africa, how do we do this? What I'll do is to use ECOWAS, a sub-region, because I think it's important to dominate a region before you can dominate the continent.
0: And that's where we'll make our descent on today's flight. A connected African sky means more than shorter journeys. It means connecting people, markets, tourism destinations, and opportunities. 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I'm Nosa Aitwame, wishing you a lovely day.
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If you ask me now, who I go ask? You know, the things happening in Nigerian oil industry, now who I go ask if you ask me, because these guys seems to be playing with our minds. I'm telling you, because what explanation would they give us? When the fuel prices were going up because of Iran, Israel and America, a conflict in the Middle East, they were telling us the reason for the fuel increase then was because fuel price about that time was going up to as high as $110 per barrel. And now it is going down on a daily basis. But what do we see in Nigeria? Our fuel marketers still continue to increase. Whether it's 5 naira, whether it's 15 naira, whether it's 20 naira, is an increment, and it tells, especially for some of us who buy large quantities. Maybe if you're buying maybe 2,000, 3,000, 5,000 naira, you might not feel this little. But when you are buying like your half tank, full tank, that's when you know that 50 naira times 75 liters. You know how much is that? It's money now. It's money. So what's going on? What are they? I don't even understand again. And when you ask them, because there was a time I had the Southwest chairman of IPMAN on my show, and they always have a justification for their decisions. They always tell you, is this, and all of that. So what's going on? If you ask me, now who I go ask? Just as Omar Wumi said in that song, the matter heavy for mouth. I don't just know. God have mercy. It's very easy to increase fuel price, but very, very hard for them to reduce. Tell them to reduce by force now, they will dilly-dally. Instead of that, they will sabotage the economy and they will be locking up their fuel stations. To the extent Nigerians will now say, let's just, as long as we don't see money to the buyer, make them leave them, I beg, make them sell any amount. You know that statement by Nigerians, crazy. As long as we get money to the buyer. And that's why they do us the way they do us. Nigerians are never patient with things like that. They're always in a hurry. It's just like many passengers at bus stops in Lagos. When you see them, they gather plenty of them. You think they will cooperate. Buses will come. They will inflate prices by 100%, 200%. People who don't have enough money on them, they will be standing. They will be standing waiting. Instead of everybody to come in together in one accord and say, we will not board this vehicle unless these people reduce their prices. But you see some people just, I mean, all this one, no, they don't get where they go. You see, they just rush into the vehicle. That is why you see things like this always happen. The leaders in Nigeria know us very well. They know the kind of things Nigerians are capable of doing. They know you can never come to one accord. You can never have you can never come together and say, let's cooperate and let's fight people who are fighting us. Let's fight people who are not doing the right thing. You see, as somebody is bringing up the the situation, okay, we will fight them. The person closer to him will go and don't mind him. He's not serious in hunger, the warrior. That is what happens in Nigeria. So, how do we solve all of those things? And if you can, a country where the larger percentage of the citizens can't come together to fight a cause, it's going to be very difficult for that country to move forward. It's going to be very difficult. And that is why just a microscopic few are the ones deciding what happens to the larger majority. And the said microscopic few are the people you still defend and fight for. You fight on their behalf. I mean, you fight because of politicians. You make enemies because of politicians. You turn to your brother's enemies because of a politician. At the end of the day, after election, when they are going for

What's it called? Inauguration. They take their families. They take their friends. You that fought, you'll be looking ayaya. Oh my God. Where will Nigerians be wise? It's a big question. A big question that we should be asking ourselves. When are we going to be wise? Will we be wise one day, or will we continue to be foolish like this? It's a question we should be asking ourselves. God have mercy on us. Niger. Okay, that's the situation. Anyway, right about now, economists and stakeholders in Nigeria's petroleum sector are weighing in on the ongoing debate over fuel subsidy amidst volatility in the prices of premium motor spirit and other petroleum products. For now, you remember we talked about it yesterday concerning Atiku Abubakar's recent reignition of saying he will restore the policy of subsidy if elected in 2027. So he's getting a whole lot of people to talk now, because many people are beginning to think in different directions, just as you also made your point yesterday. So for now, the Nigerian Bar Association Conference held in River State on Monday, and a whole lot of people have been saying different things. Peter Obi used that opportunity to talk about his mind, state his own point of view concerning that. He disagreed with Atiku over the return of fuel subsidy. He said because the government of the day doesn't know how to manage the funds that they are saving from fuel subsidy is the reason some people are agitated and angry with the process. But the removal of fuel subsidy is a good one. So reintroducing it or restoring it is going to be a very bad one for the economy. Mm-hmm. Of course, professor of accounting and economics, Godwin Oyedokun, also said the federal government should just focus on targeted subsidies for vulnerable Nigerians and productive sectors rather than returning to blanket fuel subsidy. So a whole lot of people have been saying something concerning that. So IPMAN themselves, they are spokesperson talking about Chinedu Kadike said the debate over fuel subsidy should focus on the revival of our own refineries, not just returning fuel subsidy. Why Petroan talking about the Petroleum Product Retailers Owners Association of Nigeria, Petroan, the man who speaks for them. In fact, the president, Billy Gilly Harris, also criticized calls for the return of fuel subsidy, saying it's a bad one. We should not think about it. So many people are talking, stakeholders are talking, fuel subsidy and all of that. So Atiku Abubakar has made everyone to be thinking in that direction again. We thought we'd forgotten about it until Atiku Abubakar came through as his, one of his campaign manifestos. So we'll see how it goes, and we'll see where that leads us. Okay, God have mercy. All right, yesterday afternoon, we can call it our own Grammy Awards. Yes, talking about Headies. Yeah, it used to be known as the Hip Hop World Award. Yes, the Headies came through yesterday with a whole lot of announcing the nominations. So the nominations were announced yesterday, and where Wizkid, Burna Boy, Davido, all of them were nominated. Of course, Fola Pondiz, that's my boy Fola, yeah, is having a whole lot of beautiful nominations. I'll leave that for Henry to take you through it. I know he'll be taking you through the Headies and the nominations. But one good thing is Fola Shode, these guys are getting recognized for what they've done concerning their craft in the last 1 year, and it's a good one. You know, I'm one guy that I've been talking about these two guys, Fola Shode, what they've been doing. I mean, when it comes to writing songs, give it to Fola, and the songs really make so much sense. Yes. Of course, it was also rated songwriter of the year, songwriter category. So Fola Shode, these two guys, give it to them. Mavo, yes, also in the runnings for the newbies. You know, that's always in the Headies Award where people always focus is actually that next rated. So this year's next rated, Mavo, everyone is looking at, can Mavo take it off this year? Will it be Fola again? Anyway, we'll get to see. We still have enough time to look through Headies and all of the
beautiful things that will be going down. So we'll be taking time. Subsequently, on the Drive Time show, I'll be taking time to look at each category one after the other. All right? Let's keep it like that. Okay, that's the situation. Wait, our time flies. Yeah, today is the very last Wednesday in the month of August. Yeah, you started the month just like last night, and now it's already going, and very soon it will be gone. In fact, it's almost gone. On Tuesday, we'll be saying Happy New Month again. So we thank God for His grace. You get to know that it's because you are healthy. That's why you know that the year is running. If you want to know people who feel that the year is so slow, go to the hospitals, go to emergency units of hospitals. You see people that an hour seems like 1 year to them because they are battling serious illness. I pray for you wherever you are. God will touch you with perfect healing. And those of us who are sound, very sound, God will not let sickness come our way. And for sickness to come your way, do the right thing. Drink enough water, eat healthily. Don't just eat anyhow. Don't eat junks. Eat healthily. All right. Today is the 238th day of the year, and that means we have 127 days to the end of the year 2026. That's what it means. There's a funny commemoration in the United States today. They call it Women's Equality Day. And Repentance Day in Papua New Guinea. Repentance Day. I think we need to have a day like this in Nigeria, and we'll direct that to our political leaders. Repent from treating Nigerians badly, our politicians. Repent. The time is here again for election campaigns. We've started to hear different funny things. God have mercy. Open your eyes, Nigerians. Open your eyes. Or you want to repeat the same thing you've been repeating that is putting you where you are? The choice is yours. My own is to lead you on the radio to say the way it should be, but not to tell you where to vote. I cannot tell you vote for one person, vote. The law doesn't permit me to do that. But if you want to do the right thing, do the right thing. If you want to continue in what you've been doing that is leading us where you are, where we are today, continue. Somebody will say continue. Okay. Thank you for being part of the show this beautiful morning. The news comes through in a bit. After the news, I play you some beautiful vibes and Harry takes over on the Media Lounge. Don't forget, 11 o'clock, open half hour. We'll be coming through. Maria Ihuoma will be in the building alongside the crew of open half hour. And that's how it is. At noon, we have the major news for you. And at the other side, more beautiful things. So many things still coming your way this beautiful day. Keep it locked. Don't move it. Don't touch it. On behalf of everyone that has been part of this, Sheun, and of course, those are the ICT department. For Israel Latin, yes, they put on production duty today. And a big up to Uche Wadinachi, also giving assistance to Israel Latin on the production duty. God bless all of these guys. My name is Pretty Adeguke. The finest is here, the nature's finest. And of course, you know that you do always remember to keep your head up. Yes, keep your head up is very, very important. Yep, yep. This my boy, fall up on this. I love this. One of my best songs for the year. See you on the next one. The news comes through in a bit. This is you. And today is International Dog Day for those who love dog. But for me, nothing concerns me. I'm out. Good morning.

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8: Thank you very much for being with us. Here is News Beat on the Hour. The Managing Director of the Lagos Waste Management Authority, LOMA, Dr. Muyiwa Gbadegesin, has commended Lagos reporters for drawing public attention to an incident of indiscriminate waste dumping in Ibeju-Lekki, urging residents and media platforms to continue documenting and reporting environmental violations in ways that can support investigations and enforcement. The LOMA boss, who described the reporting of the incident as a commendable contribution to the collective effort to curb indiscriminate waste disposal in Lagos State, gave the commendation while reacting to a video shared by a reporter on social media, which showed some individuals dumping a large quantity of waste from a truck along a roadside in the Ibeju-Lekki area. Dr. Gbadegesin noted that the footage clearly captured the act of dumping, but did not show the vehicle's registration number or identifying details that could help in tracking the perpetrators, and urging the media platforms and members of the public to capture such details whenever it is safe to do so when reporting environmental violations. The Apapa local government area has arrested a cartel at Liverpool Road and Park Lane for vandalizing electric cables and handed over the truck used in the vandalism to relevant security agencies for further investigation and prosecution to identify the individuals behind the attack on the electrical facilities. Speaking at a media briefing in the council area, the chairman of Apapa local government area, Mrs. Idowu Ashebanjo, said the council will not tolerate any act of vandalism or theft of government property. Mrs. Ashebanjo, who was represented by his vice chairman, Mr. Ismail Ganiyu, reiterated the administration's commitment to protecting public infrastructure and ensuring the safety of lives and property in Apapa.
9: Residents in Apapa, they should try to adopt habits of whenever they see something, they should try and say something. Any suspicious stranger faces within their locality.
8: Mr. Shobanjo called on residents to remain vigilant and report any suspicious movement and activities to appropriate authorities to nip in the bud the activities of criminal elements, saying that people should cultivate the habit of seeing something while seeing bad activities in their area. The senatorial candidate of the Nigerian Democratic Congress for Lagos Central Senatorial District, Bamofin Ladipo Johnson, says he will prioritize social welfare, economic opportunities, youth employment, youth development, infrastructure, healthcare, and provide effective representation at the National Assembly if elected. Mr. Johnson stated this while speaking with newsmen to outline his 5-point agenda, which focuses on people's development, productivity, infrastructure, security, and governance at the coastal area of Lagos State. Mr. Johnson said he will support small and medium-scale businesses owners through improved access to finance, skills, and markets, while also promoting the creative and digital economy, saying tackling unemployment, drug abuse, and lack of economic opportunities would also form part of efforts to address some of the conditions that contribute to insecurity. Mr. Johnson proposed regular constituency engagement, including a minimum of quarterly town hall meetings, to ensure that residents have direct access to their representative, stressing that elected representatives must be accountable to the people and not only to their political parties, particularly on policies that could have significant implications for their constituents. And as Muslim faithful across the world yesterday celebrated Maulud Nabi, which is the birth of Prophet Muhammad, peace be upon him, members of Nasrullahi Fatih Society of Nigeria, NASFAT, have urged Nigerians to emulate the virtues of the Prophet Muhammad in terms of peaceful coexistence and trustworthiness. The faithful, who stated this during their Maulud Nabi celebration at Alausa Central Mosque, witnessed the prayers for the Prophet of Islam, the purpose in which they have gathered. The chief missionary of NASFAT, Imam Abdulaziz Unike, said the gathering was to encourage both Muslims and non-Muslims in the country to imbibe the culture of tolerance that the Holy Prophet practiced and preached throughout his lifetime. Imam Unike described Maulud Nabi as a sacred movement of spiritual awakening and moral rejuvenation, saying that Prophet Muhammad was the epitome of mercy and noble character, offering humanity an inspiring blueprint for compassionate leadership, integrity, justice, and peaceful coexistence. And speaking on the theme of the celebration entitled "We Have Sent You to All Humanity," one of the missionaries of NASFAT, Alhaji Ibrahim Abubakar, used the occasion to appeal to Nigerians, irrespective of their status, to be their brother's keepers and extend hands of fellowship to the downtrodden in the society. And that's it on Newsbeat at 10 on Metro 97.7 FM in Lagos. Don't forget, we are on Facebook, facebook.com/Metro977Live. 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Don't wait for someone to give you opportunity. Create one for yourself. The news was edited by Abdullahi, Tarid Abdullahi. My name is Priti Adegoke. Good morning and thank you for being with us.

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0: Tunde, what is this thing you are looking for?
1: Mama, wait. Wait. Mama, wait.
0: I said, Tunde, what are you looking for?
1: Oh, mommy, wait now. Wait.
0: What are you looking for?
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0: Now that small card,
2: 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Now politician get power and I no be us.
1: Mama, that one now your own. 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
2: But them say they don't choose the best thing for us.
1: 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Now your enemies, they talk like that. They no want make your future better. Come out with your PVC on that day. Vote. 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
1: Hello, amazing and wonderful parents. 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

0: Tunde, what is this thing you are looking for?
1: 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Mama, wait.
0: I said, Tunde, what are you looking for?
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0: What are you looking for?
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0: Now that small card,
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1: 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Vote. 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

0: Greetings, elders. We have come with good minds and intention. And our handsome Bobo over here, our handsome son, I've seen a very beautiful flower in your garden and would love to pluck it.
1: You're welcome. We are a reputable family, as you know. And with the few information we have, your family too is a notable one. It's a good thing you are coming. You have seen well. We like your taste for our daughter. But I would want to ask, do you have all the items on the list?
0: Oh, Shiju, the items are complete.
2: Yes, they are complete.
1: Okay, good. Okay, so let them come together. Are they, Kechi, come together? So let us do the union. So kneel down.
2: Wait. There's something missing.
1: What is missing? Wait. There's something missing.
3: Listen. What?
1: You that wants to marry our daughter, do you have your PVC, permanent voter's card?
4: My PVC?
1: Yes.
4: No, I don't have it.
1: You don't have your PVC? Then you cannot marry our daughter. You cannot.
2: Wait. But what has PVC got to do with marriage?
1: Wait, you say you are ready for marriage, yet you are not even ready to choose the leaders that will determine the future of your family, our family all together. No, this is a calamity. You cannot marry our daughter. No, you don't even know what to do. You don't even know what to do.
2: I think I have your PVC. It's with me.
4: Yes, my PVC. I have it.
1: You have your PVC?
4: Yes, sir.
1: Let me see it.
4: See.
1: Okay. Yes, the marriage can continue.
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I did see some of the talk, but I did keep mute. He be like, whack album to me, I did skip through. My story no get duplicate, which is the issue. I hit the notes and get it to unboxing when I switch moves. They couldn't recognize the savior who is God sent. Oh me, oh Lord, that but if he didn't, I throw blood bed. Which is to say, I master the flow connectors that actually hold for length where they actually hold their breath. Only get timeless with the bars, cause I know nobody stay timeless in the charts. So I go fire power with the rhyming and the part of a bigger goal. Kicking bigger.

0: machine is coming. 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

0: All right. We're here at it again. Well, the secret of getting ahead is getting started. And the secret of getting started is breaking your complex, overwhelming tasks into small, manageable tasks. And then starting on the first one. Those were the words of the iconic writer, who is also renowned entrepreneur, Mark Twain. 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I am your host, yours truly, Maria Ihoma, and this is the production of Abayomi Odeniro. 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

0: Well, it is EPM Half Hour on Metro 97.7 FM. Well, of course, today we have a very important personality here to discuss issues affecting employment and the rest of it. You would like to meet our guest. 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
1: The higher level, so it's always good when you see that those who come after you are doing better than you. That is the true hallmark of success in governance. And so I would rather focus on what this current administration is achieving, because it also sets standards for the administration that will come after them. You know, so indeed, I would say that part of the initiatives of this current administration, for instance, is this radio program, which is an advocacy program helping those who are in need to know, to have the information they need to process so that they do not fall into, you know, the hands of quacks, for instance, for those who are looking for jobs, and also for organizations who are seeking to engage outsourcing companies, for them to know that there is an association that represents outsourcing companies, and by the regulation, members of that association are licensed, you know, offer their services, you know, to corporations.
2: Fantastic. Every good parent would want their children to be better than them, to be greater than them. That's beautiful. Now, straight up, what are the key difference, they said the differences between a full-time employment and an outsourced kind of employment? What's the model?
1: Interestingly, I have to correct that because mm-hmm. there's a lot of misunderstanding and misconception. And so the right question, and permit me to say, will be what are the forms of employment?
2: Okay.
1: And who are the types of employers? You know, because full-time employment simply means that someone has a job that they do with an organization, or even it could be private employer, but they are there engaged full-time. Outsourced arrangement is also full-time arrangement because it is that the person who is engaged by that outsourcing company has offered full-time employment to that staff. So the distinction is that there are parties. Outsourcing is a triangular arrangement where you have a company, say A, who is the beneficial employer, and then a company called B that is the primary employer or employer of record, and then the individual involved. So the company A approaches company B to give them employees. So company A is having a contract with company B, and company B is having a contract with the individual. So company A engages company B, company B engages the individual and deploys them to company A. It does not turn them to casual workers. The company B, which in this case is the employer of record, which is the primary employment agency, gives full-time employment. And that's the distinction. EPN members do not engage in quackery, and EPN members do not engage in casualization. So the employees receive full-time employment from their employers, who are the employers of record.
2: Mm-hmm. That's interesting. Well, it's, the way you described it, it looks like a tripod.
1: Absolutely, which is why it's a triangular employment yes. you know, arrangement. So it's a tripod, actually.
2: So outsourced staff, they're no less than the full-time employed staff.
1: In fact, let me shock you, right? In many instances, and I'll give an example. We're here in your studio.
2: All right.
1: You probably have an engineering department.
2: Absolutely.
1: But if something happens that nothing is working again, mm-hmm. then you look outside and do what? You engage an engineering firm to come and look into it. So sometimes, and let me give you another example. Hospitals. You go into the hospital, you see a general practitioner, and then the hospital says, we need to bring in a consultant.
2: I see.
1: We need to, that's outsourcing. Mm. The hospital is calling in a neurosurgeon. The hospital is calling in a cardiologist. The hospital is calling in a specialist. So sometimes even outsourcing is because the competence is not in-house.
2: I see.
1: So you bring it out. So there are three layers. You look at where the organization does not want to be distracted. So employment at scale. So for instance, you want 1,000 field operators. You don't want that to distract you in the day-to-day management of, focus of the management. So when you have employment at scale, they can choose to outsource. You say, okay, we need a lot.

0: of people, let's get a company to manage them. Why? Because the expertise of managing a large workforce with all the statutory and regulatory burdens it has, you have outsourced it. So your focus in that is ensuring that you don't have the burden of the statutory and regulatory issues relating to a lot of people. Now, sometimes you also outsource because of the specialization. You cannot retain all the knowledge and all the, you know, specialties you need. In this radio station now, there are functions that you have that you will... So, for instance, your website. You might be using a company outside to manage it, right? So you can outsource because it is a specialist function, and you can outsource because it's a large function where you want to put the burden of management on the primary employer.
1: I see. Let's look at the cost effectiveness of outsourcing. Would you rather say a company should outsource the key units of their operations to an external?
0: If you use the what I just used now to explain, the question is not going to be key. The question is going to be purpose. What is the objective? Why do you need to outsource? So I gave two examples, and I'll come back to bring it home. Again, we're a metro. If all of these equipments go off now for one reason, power surge, you may first start troubleshooting with your internal technical team. And then, at some point, you may consider bringing in external technical team. Why? Why do you need that? Because the competence to fix it, you have realized, is outside of the competencies you have in-house. Okay. Now, secondly, Metro FM wants to have a gig, right? You want to have a show. You are bringing in a musician, right? And you're going to have it at the stadium. And then you need ushers, and then you need bouncers.
1: Maybe an event planner.
0: Okay, so you get to an event planner. What have you done?
1: I've just outsourced
0: it. You just outsourced it. Right. You need food. You need all of that. What do you do? You outsourced it. All right, Metro, you could have hired caterers. You could have built a kitchen. You
1: put them in employment.
0: Exactly.
1: I see.
0: So purpose is the critical question. Why do I need to outsource this?
1: Okay.
0: And it's very simple. What do I want to transfer? Outsourcing is about transferring certain risk. Why do you choose an event planner? Right. So what risk do you want to transfer? And that helps you to determine why you're outsourcing. Because what you're ultimately doing is you're transferring your risk to that third-party employer. So let's give a quick example. You have security guards.
1: Oh, sure.
0: I saw them when I was coming in.
1: Sure.
0: They had uniforms.
1: Mm-hmm.
0: Probably they are not members of your staff.
1: No.
0: But they are full-time staff somewhere.
1: Of another organization.
0: Exactly.
1: Yeah. Sure.
0: Why did you do that? Because there's specialization also in security guards.
1: Mm-hmm.
0: And so you've transferred that risk. So you are not asking for personnel. You are asking for security architecture.
1: Mm-hmm.
0: So you transfer your risk. There's no organization that wouldn't outsource at one point or the other. It's just about knowing it. Even if what they are outsourcing is unknown to them, they want to have an event, they call a caterer, that's outsourcing.
1: Mm.
0: You want to clean your office, you want to do fumigation, you call someone. That's outsourcing. So it's just about how do you then use that model to get optimal efficiency and effectiveness in your day-to-day management.
1: So effectiveness and efficiency outweighs the economic considerations.
0: No, effectiveness and efficiency lead to the economic benefits that you're looking for.
1: So an organization shouldn't look at the costs aspect of it, but will look at the benefits derivable.
0: In everything we do, it's cost-benefit analysis. Right?
1: Right.
0: So when we say optimal efficiency and everything, something can cost you 5 naira and the alternative is 10 naira, but the 10 naira is cheaper for you.
1: Mm-hmm.
0: You know why? Because the 5 naira exposes you to certain risk that when it crystallizes can lead to 50 naira.
1: Okay. Do we say that when organizations, do not want to overbloat their workforce, they rather the best way to go is for them to outsource.
0: No, cost is not the first consideration for outsourcing. Let me go back to your security guards. Why do you have security guards company?
1: Security?
0: Okay, secondly, when you go to the hospital and you see the doctor and he says, we are bringing in another doctor to come and look at the patient, why are they bringing it in?
1: Well, of course, not minding the cost.
0: Competence.
1: Competence.
0: Specialization.
1: Absolutely.
0: So when you have one, when you want to have an event and you need 200 ushers, why are you outsourcing it to get that? Because you don't want to then bring in, you know, a surge onto your payroll overnight.
1: That is true.
0: Just because of that event. So seasonality, volatility, regularity, all of those things come into play. So cost is just a product, a byproduct. It is not the objective.
1: I see.
0: Objective itself is, what do I want to achieve?
1: The benefits.
0: Why am I doing it?
1: All right. Hold your thoughts, sir. The lines are open. You can call 070-0700-7000-977. If you wish to ask a question, if you are an outsourced staff, or you're in the business of outsourcing, or you want to know more about EPN, feel free to call this number, 0700-7000-977. The line is open for you to call and be part of the program. It's still EPN Half Hour on Metro 97.7 FM. The number, okay, since a call is coming through.
2: Hello?
1: Hello, your name and where you are calling from.
2: Okay, good morning, sir. My name is Isilaya.
1: Your name again?
2: My name is Isilaya. I'm calling from Lagos.
1: Okay, please ask your question.
2: Yeah. Okay, thank you, sir. I'm sorry that I'm not actually answering, but my question is, I worked with your outsourcing in 2010, strategic outsourcing in 2010.
1: Go ahead.
2: Okay. Then I resigned in 2011. Then when we registered, they gave us HMO and pension scheme. So as an associate staff, my salary was deducted and the contribution from the SOS. But today, no information about that pension. ARN, because I already know with ARN, and ARN kept on sending me a message. And I've contacted by me, and they were telling me that I never worked with you, and I have my employment letter still with me.
1: I see. Sir, I'm sure you heard him.
0: Yeah, I do, and I can respond to that.
1: Okay, go ahead.
0: First of all, even though this is not about Strategic Outsourcing Limited, but I welcome the opportunity to always, you know, help people understand things better. So first is that pension is statutory. So it is not something that is within the purview of any organization to determine how it operates. You have to just follow the law.
1: Right.
0: But number two, not every employment is under the Pension Reforms Act. So for instance, people mix up the distinction between contract of service and contract for service.
1: Mm.
0: So for instance, if you brought in someone to perform a consultancy for you, you're not going to do pension on that, right? So the first question will be, and I mean, I'm happy for him to reach the office, but most likely was he, because registering for pension is different from having a pensionable employment.
1: Mm-hmm.
0: So did he have a pensionable employment? If he did, there will be 100% of his remittances, because that is statutory, and there is annual compliance requirement and audits and all of that. So that's taken for granted. The issue here could be, what form of employment? He mentioned the registered with ARN.
1: Yeah.
0: So it's like you have an issue with your bank. It's, you know, you go to that organization,
1: to the pension,
0: not to your employer who has made payments.
1: I see.
0: But what I'm saying, so that I don't misrepresent, is it starts from what employment. There are 18 minimum, at the least, 18 employment types, right? So, for instance, if somebody is a commissioned agent, it's an employment type. A commissioned agent does not receive pension.
1: If
0: I would like to ask this caller, for instance, was he a commissioned agent or was he an independent agent?
1: Well, that's one. You would have to answer that. Hello, are you listening? Well, okay, we'll take more calls. But before then, there are people out there with opinions about what they know or what they understand by outsourcing. So let's hear a little bit of their thoughts. Then we'll get back to the questions.
3: As much as a permanent job at times has security, but the way the country is actually going, when you want to divide it, divide what you earn at the end of the day, by the month, you find out that you're being paid peanuts and it cannot meet up with, you know, your day-to-day expenditure. So it is much, much better for you to get an hour-pay job. You understand? Because if you're somebody that can save, you'll be able to save to pay rent. You can prepare for your future. Whereas the permanent job you may have put in like 35 years of your life and take peanuts, and you get back home, you go back home very old without being able to do anything. But while you're doing the job that are like a contract job that runs for, you know, day-to-day, if you think, well, you can save and you can have a much better life, you know, and you have different choices to choose. If this one is not paying well, you can as well move to another one. But the permanent job will certainly sit you down and you can't do anything for yourself. So as a person, I believe that the contract job per se is much better.
4: I'll have permanent job with stability, because in this country these days, the economy is shaking. So if you give me a job and I know that this job is permanent, I'll go for it. And going by the federal government work these days, it's permanent, and somehow service is skeletal everywhere, even from EFCC, from all parastatals. Their job is skeletal. But this is permanent, and the pay is okay for me, then I'll take it. Because when you talk of contract work, the contract can terminate anytime. Contract work will not give you opportunity, because they want to use you based on what they are paying. They want to use you, even if they tell you 10 hours, you program yourself for 12 hours. That's contract work for you.
5: If you are a hustler, you can do 1, 2, 3, 4, gather all the money together. But if you are in a permanent job, they will restrict you. They give you condition and they will overuse you. But if it's contract, you can do German, you can do this, do different, join together and you make money.
6: Okay, in the country of ours now, I'll prefer job security. 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So I would prefer a job with security.
7: I prefer a contract job with flexibility, because I have other time to do other things.
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9: My name is Promise Okafor, and I'm the lead creative at Truman Integrated Limited, a media company based in Lagos, Nigeria. We have over 10 to 15 staff, some working full-time, some others working part-time. And from experience, we've had a mixture of full-time hiring and outsourcing. Both have advantages, but because how important the brand is to us, we prefer full-time hiring. And I would like to share some of the advantages of full-time hiring. With full-time hiring, we're able to recruit our staff by ourselves, able to screen them, we onboard them, we're able to coach and train them so that we'll be able to understand the vision and the mission of the company, how we relate with clients, how we interfere with our daily activities, and also how we do deliveries also. And then aside that, we're able to monitor and track their progress and performance. We set targets, timelines, and how they're able to meet up to these targets. And also, more importantly, we make them to understand the soul of the business in such a way that they can represent us wherever they are, wherever they go to.
1: Wow, wow, wow. Different folks for different strokes there. What a galaxy of opinion, Dr. Gunlowo. Can you share your thoughts?
0: Absolutely, and it's clear. And I love, you know, that medley, you know. So first is, it's obvious. For instance, the last speaker talking about a particular organization, it's obviously a small organization, and I'll tell you why. I mean, you can imagine Facebook or Amazon or Walmart, or just imagine a UBA, or, you know, I don't want to name names, but just imagine a large organization right. saying they don't want to outsource. It's impossible, because even from your deliveries, you're going to have to get a specialist company. I don't know how you do deliveries here, but you can imagine that a hotel, right, that is large, is going to get his food store from somewhere. It's not going to be a farm, right?
1: No.
0: So it's vertical and horizontal. Mm-hmm. So anyone that says, oh, you know what, we are doing everything ourselves, it means they are not yet at scale. But it's okay. There is nothing wrong with being small. You can be small and choose to remain small, or you're small and then you grow big. As you grow bigger, you will realize clearly that you need complementary, you know, workforce, which would come from, you know, different areas. So clearly, it's not a problem. The second thing is that I've seen that a lot of people conflate casualization, contracting, with outsourcing.
1: Mm.
0: Those are not the same thing. Outsourcing just simply means that the one company has outsourced its functions to another. It does not casualize. It does not turn it into anything short of full-time employment for those who have been engaged. But again, those people who have been engaged, they then have different types of engagement contracts that fit into the objective. So, for instance, if you want to have an event and you hire an event planner, the event planner is going to get ushers. Those ushers are only working for one day.
1: Right.
0: And they're going to get paid, right? Now, they could get paid an amount of money that is probably equal to 1 week's salary of someone else, because it's just a one-day event. But basically, those are the issues.
1: All right. Yeah. Okay. We're going to have our news bit. Before then, do you, as immediate past president of EPN, do you think the association is doing enough in reducing unemployment in Nigeria and helping boost Nigerian economy? In just a few words.
0: Well, your radio program, this is part of it. Advocacy is key.
1: Oh, great. You
0: know, and knowledge is power. So when people translate knowledge to practice, then they get the result.
1: All right. We can't have enough of your answers, because I know you can go on and on. But up next, let's find out what is recent in EPN activities.
10: 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The Employers Association for Private Employment Agencies of Nigeria, EPN, has reinforced its collaboration with the diaspora-led NGO, Giving Africa a New Face, and the 360 Labor Mobility Alliance. The partnership aims to champion safe, ethical, and skills-based international labor mobility, connecting relevant workers from Nigeria and Ghana with global markets, particularly Germany. During a courtesy visit to the EPN Secretariat in Lagos on August 20, 2026, EPN President Ambassador Chief Nzeribe Okegwe highlighted the 360 Labor Mobility Practitioner Accelerator. This initiative trains practitioners to navigate international recruitment, provide credible career guidance, and protect prospective migrant workers from exploitation, scams, and dangerous irregular routes. Okegwe also detailed ongoing institutional reforms within EPN to elevate professional standards, regulatory compliance, and worker protection. By strengthening governance and expanding training programs, EPN seeks to position licensed private employment agencies as strategic partners alongside key global and national bodies like the ILO, IOM, and GIZ. The visiting delegation commended EPN's leadership and pledged deeper cooperation in training, skills recognition, and transparent recruitment. All parties agree that multi-stakeholder collaboration is essential to building a sustainable labor ecosystem that protects migrant rights and dignity. And that's it on EPN News for this week. I'm Pretty Adigoke.
1: Well, with our news bits, we're gradually coasting home. But we have a winner for last week. Well, of course, our question for last week was, what is the email address of EPN? We have a winner, Mr. Sheung. Your gifts are ready. Both the former, the

070-411-24821. 070-411-24821. The first person to get the answer correctly will be our winner for this week. And of course, when we have fun is when time flies. I wish we could go on and on because our guest is not done with us. I'm sure we're going to invite you again, sir. And this is where we say our goodbyes. Special thanks to our guest, Dr. Olufemi Ogunlowo. Of course, the immediate past president of EPN. And special thanks also goes to the listener, you that tried to phone in and you that listened to this show. Thank you for staying to the end. And thank you to the production crew. And of course, my crew was led by Abayomi Odeniro and Uche Uwadinachi. And of course, the technician has been Daniel Kuye. And the intern, Paparazzi, thank you so much. My name is Maria Ihoma. Listen to EPN Half Hour and remain employable and be a good employer. Until we come your way again with a bumper package. This is saying, have the rest of the day in bliss and be the best you want to see. Goodbye.

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0: under stress when it could take. You got me drunk, turn a joke. Yeah, my baby.
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mark you. Do anything we are like it. We know to send your daddy. All right, let's see who you are. I did give na sadaka. Press my money, cool offer. Life on fair to talaka. True, are you poor, but no yawa. Drop my verse and enter car. They count me on the post up like surprise, surprise, no butter.

You know, when a song drops, you know, at the time, it doesn't get that buzz it needed. But after a while, you know, you'd be like, where have I been, or where has this song been all this while that I haven't heard the song? That is what I'm talking about on the song On The Low by Tiwa Savage and Skepta. Now, Nigerian singer, songwriter, and music star Tiwa Savage has once again proven her musical prowess on this song with the release On The Low, having the amazing Skepta on this one. I was actually talking to Pretty about Skepta on this song. You could tell that Skepta cued the song. It bounced on the beat like, geez. I think this song deserves like Grammy, no doubt about it. Honestly, not just Grammy, Nigerian awards, name it. Well done, Tiwa Savage and Skepta on the song On The Low. A very good morning to you. Welcome to the hottest midday show on the radio. It's called The Midday Lounge on Metro 97.7 FM. One time, check your time. It is 9 minutes to 12. Or 12 is going to be time for the major news. But in the meantime, we just have like a few minutes ago, you know, playing some good songs and also talking about some entertainment gist for your delight. It's unfortunate yesterday, the world went quiet, the world went sad. What am I talking about? I'm talking about singer Dolly Parton's yesterday the news broke that she passed on. So sad. Well, I'm going to, on the cafe today, I'm going to dedicate one arm for Dolly Parton. I'm going to play all, you know, just few songs we love from Dolly to dedicate, you know, basically to give her tribute. That's it. She is one woman who has affected a lot of lives. My goodness. I wish you could, you know, delve into Dolly's, you know, lifetime and all of that. This is a woman that went through thick and thin, rose into fame, and at some point she decided to, you know, go into humanitarian services and all of that. So I'm going to talk about her more on the show, on the cafe show, not the midday. Yeah, so I'm just going to leave the midday. Then in the afternoon, the cafe show, I would delve into Dolly full time and also dedicate, you know, some of her songs. I've got people saying, oh, I need to listen to Dolly's songs in the afternoon. Don't worry, I'm going to do that for you. All right, when I return from the breather, I'm going to take you through the Eddies 2026. Yeah, 2026 Eddies is just by the corner. But I'm not happy about where the award is going to take place. That's one thing I will talk about when I return from the breather. My name is Henry. I'm medicated. Call me the soothing voice on radio. Welcome to the show. Make sure you're there. Do not touch the dial.

care for the money. 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Where the fuck is my money? Where the fuck is my money? I go shoot this. Where the fuck is the money? We don't know that what I'm like to put it. Oh yeah, to put it. Oh yeah, to put it. Oh yeah, to put it. Bad money like it for cool. Oh yeah, to put it. Oh to do to. Oh yeah, to put it. That is what I'm like. I do not do that. I'm just kind of single. The Kasari father, Saye single. Saye single. The woman, oh yeah, she do. Oh yeah, she do. I'm gonna do smell. Weekly bossy, yara, kalo chingoli. Kalo chingoli. That is what I'm like. I do not do that. I'm just kind of single. The Kasari father, Saye single.

0: that money like you for credit. Oh yeah, to put it. Oh yeah, to put it. Oh yeah, to put it.
1: I define money like a loan. I'm out of the MLU. Oh yeah, to put it. Oh yeah, to put it.
0: I'm going to do some melodies. Quickly, bossy, you're a color chingoli. Color chingoli.

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1: Good afternoon, I'm Michael Dialian. Here are the headlines. Apapa local government arrests cartel at Liverpool Road and Park Lane for vandalizing electric cables. Federal government orders review of road concessions over Benin-Asaba gridlock. Pakistani PM suspends top health official after 14 newborn babies were killed in a hospital fire. Now the news in detail. The Apapa local government area has arrested a cartel at Liverpool Road and Park Lane for vandalizing electric cables and handed over the truck used in the vandalism to relevant security agencies for further investigation and prosecution to identify the individuals behind the attack on the electricity facilities. Speaking at a media briefing in the council area, the chairman of Apapa local government area, Mrs. Ido Shebanjo, said the council will not tolerate any act of vandalism or theft of government property. Mrs. Shebanjo, who was represented by the vice chairman, Mr. Ismail Ganu, reiterated her administration's commitment to protecting public infrastructure and ensuring the safety of lives and property in Apapa. She called on residents to remain vigilant and report any suspicious movement and activity to appropriate authorities to nip in the bud the activities of criminal elements, saying that people should cultivate the habit of saying something while seeing bad activities in their area.
2: A resident in Apapa, they should try to adopt habit of whenever they see something, they should try and say something. Any suspicious stranger faces within their locality.
1: Mrs. Shebanjo said the issue of vandalism was earlier raised during the stakeholders meeting held recently as a major security challenge facing Apapa local government area and its environs, saying that the council would continue to collaborate with security agencies to protect lives and property. The Managing Director of the Lagos Waste Management Authority, Loma, Dr. Muyiwa Agbadegeshi, has commended Lagos reporters for drawing public attention to an incident of indiscriminate waste dumping in Ibejulekki, urging residents and media platforms to continue documenting and reporting environmental violations in ways that can support investigation and enforcement. The Loma boss, who described the reporting of the incident as a commendable contribution to the collective effort to curb indiscriminate waste disposal in Lagos State, gave the commendation while reacting to a video shared by a reporter on social media which showed some individuals dumping a large quantity of waste from a truck along a roadside in the Ibejulekki area. Dr. Gbadegeshi noted that the footage clearly captured the act of dumping but did not show the vehicle's registration number or other identifying details that could help in tracking the perpetrators, urging media platforms and members of the public to capture such details whenever it's safe to do so when reporting environmental violations. He explained that useful information could include the vehicle registration number, company name or logo, exact location, date and approximate time of the incident, as well as clear photographs or video footage, adding that members of the public should not put themselves at risk, confront suspected offenders, or attempt to stop moving vehicles while obtaining such information. The senatorial candidate of the Nigeria Democratic Congress for Lagos Central Senatorial District, Bamofi Ladipo Johnson, says he will prioritize social welfare, economic opportunities, youth development, infrastructure, healthcare, and provide effective representation at the National Assembly if elected. Mr. Johnson stated this while speaking with newsmen to outline his five-point agenda, which focuses on people's development, productivity, infrastructure, security, and governance at the costing area of Lagos State. Mr. Johnson said he would support small and medium-scale business owners through improved access to finance, skills and markets, while also promoting the creative and digital economy, saying tackling unemployment, drug abuse and lack of economic opportunities would also form part of efforts to address some of the conditions that contribute to insecurity.
3: Youth empowerment about actual opportunities, apprenticeships, incubation, employers, finance and income are not not just seminars and theory. When we talk about productivity, from consumption to production, we'll support small and medium-sized businesses with better access to finance, skills, and markets, promote skills that match real demand in the labor market, develop Lagos Central's blue economy potential.
1: Mr. Johnson proposed regular constituency engagements, including a minimum of quarterly town hall meetings, to ensure that residents have direct access to the representative, stressing that elected representatives must be accountable to the people and not only to the political parties, particularly on policies that could have significant implications for the constituents. 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In the headlines, Apapa local government arrests cartel at Liverpool Road and Park Lane for vandalizing electric cables. And still to come, federal government orders review of road concessions over Benin-Asaba gridlock. Pakistani PM suspends top health official after 14 newborn babies were killed in a hospital fire. After this timeout. 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As the news continues, the federal government has ordered a review of concession agreements on major roads across the country following the worsening condition of the Benin-Asaba Expressway. Minister of Works, Senator David Umahi, gave the directive after inspecting the troubled highway where motorists and commuters have endured days of gridlock and hardship. Senator Umahi expressed strong dissatisfaction with the Benin-Asaba Expressway concession company, accusing the firm of lacking the technical competence to execute the project. He faulted the concessionaire for removing existing asphalt on sections of the highway, despite warnings from the Ministry of Works saying the action contributed significantly to the deterioration of the road. As the Muslim faithful across the world marked Maulud Nabi, which is the birthday of Prophet Muhammad, peace be unto him, members of Nasrullahi Il-Fati Society of Nigeria, NASFAT, have urged Nigerians to emulate the virtues of the Prophet Muhammad in terms of peaceful coexistence and trustworthiness. The faithful, who stated this during the Maulud Nabi's celebration at Al-Awsa Central Mosque, witnessed prayers for the Prophet of Islam, the purpose in which they have gathered. The chief missioner of NASFAT, Imam Abdulaziz Onike, said the gathering was to encourage both Muslims and non-Muslims in the country to imbibe the culture of tolerance that the Holy Prophet practiced and preached throughout his lifetime. Imam Onike described Maulud as a sacred moment of spiritual awakening and moral rejuvenation, saying that Prophet Muhammad was the epitome of mercy and noble character, offering humanity an inspiring blueprint for compassionate leadership, integrity, justice, and peaceful coexistence.
4: You are deliberately avoiding them. For us to have this known, to be able to determine what is wrong and what is right, our benefit, our right, we know that you can imbibe the culture, practice, and teaching of Prophet Muhammad sallallahu alaihi wasallam. We know that whatever is bad that is done to us, we will react. It's not due to others. See, Prophet, you are not a believer until you love for others what you love for yourself.
1: Speaking on the theme of the celebration, we have sent you to all humanity. One of the missioners of NASFAT, Alhaji Ibrahim Abubakar, used the occasion to appeal to Nigerians, irrespective of their status, to be their brother's keeper and extend the hands of fellowship to the downtrodden in society. The congregants prayed to Almighty God to guide Nigeria's leaders, protect the nation from division and violence, and bless the country with enduring peace, stability, and prosperity. On the foreign scene, Pakistani Prime Minister Shehbaz Sharif has suspended a top health official after 14 newborn babies died in a fire at an Islamabad hospital maternity unit. The fire broke out in an air conditioning unit in PIMS hospital and was quickly ignited by oxygen connections. A spokesperson for the hospital said an investigation into the fire is underway, with the committee ordered to report within 24 hours. Of the 15 babies who were in the ward at the time, one newborn has been rescued. The father of a victim has criticized the safety measures in place at the hospital, saying only one door was open for visitors. And that's the Metro FM major news at noon. Now a recap of the top stories. Apapa local government has arrested cartel at Liverpool Road and Park Lane for vandalizing electric cables. Federal government has ordered review of road concessions over Benin Asaba gridlock. Pakistani PM has suspended top health official after 14 newborn babies were killed in a hospital fire. The bulletin was edited by Tawreed Abdullahi. 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A thought for today: don't wait for someone to give you opportunity. Create one for yourself. I'm Michael Diari. Have a splendid day ahead.

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Body Talk is the title of the song done by Fave. 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

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Oladunni is spelled O-L-A-D-U-N-N-I. And the title says Omologo. I love the song. I'm sure you do, right? So go support him. Nigerian music stars Davido, Wizkid and Burnaboy have secured multiple nominations for the 18th Headies Awards, with the organizers unveiling the nominees for the 2026 ceremony happening on Tuesday.

At the award ceremony scheduled to take place in Canada, Davido Wizkid and Burna Boy featured in several major categories, including Afrobeat Album of the Year, Best Male Artist, Song of the Year, Afrobeat Single of the Year, Best Collaboration, and Producer of the Year related nominations.

0: Wizkid, meanwhile, is nominated for the Song of the Year and Afrobeat Single of the Year alongside Asake for MMS and Jogudo, respectively. Now, talking about this album, Mariah is also nominated for Afrobeat Album of the Year, while it is in contention for Digital Artist of the Year, Best Male Artist, and Viewer's Choice. Burna Boy's Bondo by Bond is nominated for Afrobeat Single of the Year, while his album No Sign of Weakness in contention for Afrobeat Album of the Year. He also nominated for Best Male Artist. Yes, yes, excited about this one. Yeah, no one can do it, it's only God. Song of the Year, Arike on the category, Hey Jago, Hot Body by Ira Star, Joy is Coming by Fido, MMS, Asake, With You, Davido, and Omalay. So what are you rooting for Song of the Year? Okay, to take away sentiment, I think I will root for, not I think, I would definitely root for two people here. I'm talking about Joy is Coming and Hot Body by Ira Star. Afrobeat Single of the Year, Fawn by Rema, Jogudo, Asake and Wizkid, Lao, Shale Poppy, With You, Davido, and Omalay. Bond by Burna Boy, and You by Fola for the Afrobeat Single of the Year. Best R&B Album. Before We Became Strangers by Kumi, Catherine by Fola, I Am the Blueprint, King Marty, Love is a Kingdom, Tame's Reflection Station by The One is Personal by Tiwa Savage. It's quite a tight one, I must say, very tight. Best Recording of the Year, we've got Ari Care, How Do You, Baby, Is It a Crime by Rema, Kopi, Mechanism, I beg your pardon, having Elma on that one, and Omalay, With You, Davido, You by Fola. I'm excited about Fola's song, You. You know, it's got loads of nominations on the Headies Awards. Oh, shit. Okay, yeah, I'm excited about this anyways. Best Recording of the Year went to... Oh, I did say went to... Okay, I can't wait for the Best Recording of the Year. I'm actually rooting for Baby, Is It a Crime by Rema. On this category, we've got Arik Hare, Kumi, How Do You, Am I Here, Baby, Is It a Crime, Rema, Coping Mechanism, I did say this before, Digital Artists of the Year, Asake, Ira Star, BNXN, Shella, Fola, Marvel, Shea Vibes, and Wizkid for the Digital Artists of the Year. Another category everyone is actually looking out for, Next Rated. Fido is on the list, Fola is there, Marvel Shode. Luna is actually on the list, the category as well. I'm still rooting for Fido for the next category. Yes, I just want Fido to go with this award for the next category. Another hot category right here, Afrobeat Album of the Year. Davido, 5 album, Captain BNXN is on this one. Clarity of Mind by Omalay, Fuji, Adekunle Gold, Mariah, Whiskey, No Sign of Weakness by Burna Boy. It's quite a tight one, honestly. Let the best man win here, honestly. I can't even point out a particular artist I would want to win the Afrobeat Album of the Year. Music Video of the Year, Director Pink for 10 Kilo, Davido, Dami, Twitch, With You, TG Omori, Afrocultural, Jad Ajala by, Wizard Chan, and DK Bondo by Bonoboy. I think let's give it to Director Pink. Yeah, she's worked so hard. No doubt about this, babe. She's worked so, so hard. Yeah, let's give it to her for the Music Video of the Year. Yeah, I'm actually rooting for her. I will be back in a bit, enjoying more tunes right here. When I come back, more on the Headies 2026. I'm talking about the nomination, which dropped yesterday. Check the time. It is 9 minutes to 1 o'clock. This is the hottest midday show on the radio. My name is Henry, and many can call me the soothing voice on radio. Don't touch it, I'll be back in a bit. I hope you enjoyed this one, Oladini Omo Logo.
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Okay, on this one, KFMD having King Madi's Latin on the song. Check the time. It is 1 minute to 1 o'clock right here in the city of Lagos, Nigeria. This is the hottest midday show on radio, bringing you the best of music and the best of entertainment. Jeez. Now, best female artist for the 2026 Headies Awards. It's quite a tight one here, having Hyra Starr, King Madi, Shewa Tames, Tenny, and Tiwa Savage. So talk to me. Who's the person you're rooting for right now? Oh, my goodness. Who do I want to root for? I think I'll go for Hyra Starr. Yeah. That babe has worked so hard. She's working so hard, ensuring that our fans are always there, giving us good songs. I just hope she wins this award. Okay. Now I want to play this one. It's a brand new jam. The song, I am in love with the song. Have a few. Hold on a beat. Data Boy is the name of the artist. D to the ATADMBOY. If this song were to be a lady, I'm going to tell you, I will fall in love with her. But I'm in love with the song Wire Wire. That's the title of a song done by Data Boy. Go check the song, available on all music platforms. Talking about streaming platforms anyways. One time. I will be back in a bit with more. With more news on the Headies 2026. Enjoy this one, Data Boy, Wire Wire.

When a song is good, you play twice. That's one thing about me. When I love a song, man, I'm ready to blast the song like there is no tomorrow. I'm talking about this one, Wire Wire by Data Boy. Check your time. It is 4 minutes going past 1 o'clock right here in the city of Lagos, Nigeria. Back to the headies 2026 nominations. Best male artists: Adekunle Gold, Asake, Fola, Marvel, Rema, Wizkid, and Burnaboy. Who are you rooting for right here? Okay, who am I rooting for? It's very hard to say, honestly speaking. Yeah, these guys are my guys any day, any time. Rookie of the Year, Kid Carter on this one. Number 11, Priest, OG, ABBA, Amma is in this category as well. Guys, I want to root for number 11. Best Vocal Performance Male, Adekunle Gold is on these for the song I Am Not Done. Flavor, Oriente, Magic's on these one, Winton, Soma, Odio, Patience, CM Car, Love, Ibugomo, Tay Iwo, this one as well for Bad Belle. I think I'm gonna root for CM Car on this one for Love, Ibugomo. Now, CM Car has worked so hard. He's been there silently, you know, doing his thing until the song, you know, blew him out. By the way, he was on the, what is it called again? The Voice Nigeria was there, some years ago. So dude has been working so hard. I think this is his time to shine. So let's support CM Car for Love, Ibugomo all the way. Hall of Fame is going to Awilo Logomba. Okay, long awaited all the way. Now over to Best Street Hip Hop Artists or Best Street Hop Artists. We've got the likes of Cash Coming, All My Money's on this category. Poco Lee, A Jago, Future Show Day, and Rama Jago. By the way, Poco Lee is actually, you know, facing, some issues at the moment. Let's see how this will pan out. I say this all the time. Talent is not enough. I'm not judging anyone yet. You know, I'm not saying he did what, he was accused of. But then, talent is not enough. You know, aside to you having talent, what about your lifestyle, your attitude, your character, and all of that? That would keep you going. Please, please, please be very careful out there. If you've got fame, remember where you're coming from. Yeah. Remember back in the day when you would, you know, you would be very humble. Oh, baba, baba, beg, baba, make me shine. At the end of the day, you know, you get the fame and you cannot hold on to that fame. You just lose yourself, bro. It's sad. It's sad. You know, okay, let's go back to the business for today. I don't want to go into that details. Now, Best Street Hop Artists, famous Pluto, Cash Coming on this one, Poco Lee, Shay Vibes, Charlie Poppy, and Ribena, and also Tough King is on this category. So, who is the artist you're rooting for? For me, okay, Cash Coming, yeah. Dude has been working hard too. Shay Vibes, Charlie Poppy, man, this one is very hard. Very hard to actually, you know, get a choice or a particular artist I'm rooting for this category. International artist for the year: Sierra is on the list, Dave, Gunna, Jasmine, Sullivan, Shensia, and Tiakola. I will be back again with more on the 2026 Headies Awards category. Check your time. It is 8 minutes going past 1 o'clock. My name is Henry MNK. To call me the soothing voice on radio, bringing you the best. I'm talking about the best of entertainment juice and the best of music all the way. Don't touch the dial. Wire, wire. That's what's up. We're going wire all the way. Data Boy.

0: 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Yay!
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time no dey tell person. 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And rich man they get the opinion. About be sure you they see setting.

0: 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Check your time. 27 minutes gone past 1 o'clock. It's about time for me to say goodbye on the midday show. I hope you had a good time. Oh, yes, I did. I wish we had all the time in the world. My goodness, time is never a friend. I know that, but it is what it is. Up next is Sports Summit. Arinze is in the studio already with the crew. Arinze, how you doing, bro?
1: I'm fine. Good afternoon.
0: Yeah, good afternoon. What are we expecting on the sports show today?
1: Yes, the Whalers are willing as Bruno Fernandes was named PFA Player of the Year. Okay. And then they are saying he didn't win any trophy, but getting 21 assists, the highest number of assists in the history of English Premier League in a particular season, I mean, should have given him that award, because the people that won the league, it was contribution from a lot of people. So let them win. They will be all right. And this season started. We'll see what comes out of the end at the end of the season.
0: Okay, I have your guy in the studio laughing when you said, I mean, you giggled. Why did you giggle? What's your name?
2: Samuel.
0: Okay, so when he said something, you giggled.
2: No,
0: it's like you can't hear what he said or something.
2: No, that's that title, Willing. The Willers.
0: Okay. All right, make sure you're there to listen to them so you can have insight and, first-hand information on what's happening in the world of sport. I will be back again on the Cafe Show 2:30 on the afternoon drive, so make sure you're there. Don't miss me too much, though I'm going to miss you. It is what it is. My name is Henry MNEK. They call me the soothing voice on radio. Thank you to my producer, Israel Etim. Don't touch the dial.

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1: My name is Afamu Jackie, and you're listening to Sports Summit.
0: At the guard positions.

Alright, and then we have draws for the Beach Eagles. We have draws for the Under-23 Eagles ready, where they will face various teams ahead of qualification for their different African Cup of Nations, like the Beach Soccer African Cup of Nations, the Under-23 African Cup of Nations. That of the Under-23 African Cup of Nations will also, the qualification to the main competition itself is all the journey to qualifying for the Olympics. Remember, the Olympics have become like a very big challenge for the national team, the Under-23 national team. So we have draws for those ones. And then a team is preparing for the new season after all the things that have been happening in recent times. A team, as well as other teams, but they have announced their own, where they are checking their players before the commencement of the Nigerian Premier Football League season, which is expected to commence this weekend. We look at also the Edo Queens. They are saying that the help that is they are getting from Kennedy Boboye with the female team is a well thought out plan, not an afterthought, as well as making the rounds in some of the transfer news. Who made it into the best 11 in the PFA yesterday? We'll get to talk about that, as well as the player that won the PFA that most English Premier Football League fans are crying. Not just most of them. In fact, let's just say Arsenal fans are crying, because other people, nobody

0: And then we start with the Beach Eagles. Nigeria will face the Beach. We face Ghana in the second round of the 2026 Beach Soccer Africa Cup of Nations qualifiers. The two rivals will meet over two legs, with the first encounter scheduled between October 9 and 11 before the return fixture takes place in October, from October 16 to 18. The winner will secure a place in the final tournament, which will be hosted by Senegal. Nigeria will be looking to overcome their neighbors and return to the continental Beach Soccer Showpiece. And then Nigeria have not qualified. They didn't qualify for the last edition, guys. Now we are playing Ghana. I must say, in recent times, I'm always scared whenever we draw Ghana in any kind of qualifiers, because they have a knack for stopping us. Other people will stop them, but when you get to Nigeria, they become the Brazil of world football. Immediately they see this.
1: When you were reading the story, I was like, when did we become? When did Ghana become a rival to us when it comes to beach football?
0: Bro, they grew up.
1: Because I know once upon a time we were up there when it comes to beach football.
0: Yeah.
1: Our issues are always with the North Africans.
0: Yeah.
1: Those guys are also good in beach football. North Africans, then Senegal.
0: The real powerhouse of African beach soccer.
1: When it comes to, that is another powerhouse in beach football.
0: Mm.
1: But we didn't qualify for the last one. We just hope that this time around, Ghana will not be an obstacle to us. We should qualify.
0: Mm.
1: In case we don't qualify, we take it like that. It comes with the kind of NFF we have at the moment.
0: And then somewhere we have not been qualifying for major competitions.
1: Because of the kind of NFF we have, we don't qualify.
0: Yeah, we have not been qualifying for competitions in recent times. For the first time, the Super Falcons will not be going to the Female World Cup since inception, 1991. We also, the only ones that are giving us joy now is the Falcons heading to the World Cup. That aside, like me, are you afraid of the Ghanaians? Because, bro, the way Ghanaians, they handle us for football, means most of the time, I'm scared when it gets to Ghana. Because I had PTSD after they stopped us from the World Cup in 2022. They wondered, we played in Abuja, and then after that time,
2: what's his name? Papi.
0: Afraid of Ghana. I wouldn't lie to you.
1: I think anything that has to do with Ghana, we are just afraid.
0: Yes, man. You don't go afraid.
1: Anything that has to do with Ghana.
0: Mm.
1: Even if it's just music competition, we're afraid.
0: No, if our music competition, we'll flood there. Even they themselves, their own Apple music in Ghana.
1: Jollof rice.
0: their own Apple music in Ghana. Hmm? Is the top 10 is always filled with Nigerians. We own them in music. We own them in entertainment.
2: We own them in anything.
0: Entertainment. But you see sports. You see sports, bro. Obi, good afternoon.
3: Good afternoon, everyone.
0: Now we were talking about Ghana, where we'll be playing them in the qualifiers for the beach soccer. We didn't qualify for the last time, so that's why I said I'm afraid.
1: The beach football is not even a popular. It's not popular in Nigeria,
0: bro.
3: It's a coming up sport.
0: Futsal also is coming up.
1: It doesn't have that followership.
2: We used to host beach soccer tournaments.
0: Yes,
2: mostly in December.
0: Yes, the beach soccer tournament. You know, when it started with a lot of balls. You know, especially for when they played the first FIFA Beach Soccer World Cup. You know, when the balls will come back is when you hear that that teams have qualified for the Beach Soccer World Cup. You will see. What my problem is, CAF, they don't know how to promote this beach soccer thing. And then the federations around them who are participants are also not. Go to Senegal. The beach soccer is as popular as the normal soccer.
2: Wow.
0: That is why they are the power. When beach soccer started, Ruby Senegal, when Senegal was not even qualifying they were not even progressing from the first preliminary round. But they now had to do how they revamped everything in their football, from the male to female, everything have not worked. That even that the beach soccer, they are the champions.
1: The kind of
0: administration.
1: We don't have it.
0: The only thing that we need to do about this beach soccer is promotion. And remember, Nigerians, we know to be all those beach kind of this thing. That other countries, they do beach volleyball. But we have beaches everywhere. Yeah. People will not come out.

0: people
1: not popular.
0: That is why I said let them do a lot of promotion.
2: It's only sports people that talk about it.
1: When it comes to beaches.
2: But on the streets, nobody talk about
1: it. When it comes to beaches, the reality in Nigeria, or let me say Lagos precisely, they are now privatized.
0: That's it.
1: And now that they are privatized, it's also a form of monetization.
0: Monetization. Yeah.
1: So just gaining entrance into the beach alone.
0: Is that, yes.
3: So
0: and
3: that's that disturbed fans.
1: Yes.
3: From going
1: and entrance into that beach. You understand? So nowadays, the beach kind of thing is
0: dwindling. Yes. Yeah. People prefer to go to other recreational
3: spots. Because sometimes, if you look at it before, when we were much younger, you can stroll into
0: the beach and
3: stroll and walk around and do everything.
1: Yeah. Sightseeing.
3: Sightseeing and whatever. I think where they used to bring the money tree was the hut. The hut was where the money was. If you want to get a place to sit down
2: and refreshment.
3: And refreshment, yes. Those are where the money was. But walking into the beach was... It's a natural water.
1: Yes.
3: You walk inside that place. But now that there's not a Lekor Bridge, there's not this one beach.
0: It's
3: difficult now that you want to go if you just want to stroll in, you find that you're already stopping at the entrance.
0: Bring
3: your money. Yeah. So already you have turned off the normal folks that would have normally come out to see whatever. And again, if you look at the way beach, we ourselves. Even when we had that open beach, whatever,
0: we abused the privilege.
3: See, if you look at the way Awayans do their beach, whatever, there are people that tidy up the place.
0: Yes.
3: There are people that clean up the place. There are people that arrange everything. They are committed
0: to that job. Yes, yes.
3: They may not do it, and there's beach police.
0: There's beach administration, there's various sectors to manage that beach. Because it's supposed to be a source of income, and that is why it is monetized now, so that when those people manage it, you have to pay to go. But that's just the truth now.
2: That's the whole essence of the whole money.
0: Yes, the monetization, because they manage it and keep it.
3: But the problem is that the way they manage it and monetize it, you yourself that goes there,
0: to afford it is a problem.
2: But the form of extortion. But the thing is that how can we utilize the beach to promote beach football?
0: That is just the thing that the that's why I said the Nigerian Football Federation, though those ones they don't even know what they do. Let's continue. And then not talking about the main football, Nigeria's under 23 team, the Olympic Eagles, they have also entered into the race for the 2027 African Cup of under 23 African Cup of Nations, which will serve as a qualifier round for the Olympics for 2028 in Los Angeles. Now, they've been drawn by in the first one because former winners, gold medalists before. You guys give them their respect. But now, after the bye, they will now face either Mauritania or Democratic Republic of Congo. That's if after these two teams play, they will now face the winners and of that one. And then from there, if they progress from that particular qualifiers, they will now face the winners of the game between Burkina Faso or the victors between Sierra Leone and Zambia. So they still have a long way to go. Even just before they qualify to go to the AFCON, the under 23 AFCON, before we now talk about qualification, because it has the qualification of the competition itself, the best three teams will now qualify to represent Africa at the Olympics. Mm-hmm. Now, 1996 gold medalist, bronze medalist in Brazil. Is it Brazil or bronze medalist in 20 Brazil?
3: I think in America, I think was 96
0: when we won the gold medal. We've not been qualifying for this competition, both male and female, in recent times. Now another hurdle. So I do not want us to dwell on this because we know where our problem is coming from.
2: Because right now, at least the NFF, what they are trying to do with Eric Chet now being in charge of the Olympic Eagles.
0: Baba, zero your mind, nothing will come out from there. Is it not the same NFF?
2: Wait first now. The good thing is that the GAFA is now in charge of the under 23 team. So this squad that he has been assembling is going to play tournaments. You understand that kind of thing. That one they go in May or be April, May.
0: Okay.
2: At least as long as he gets the ones that are within the age group. You can call them the second team of the Super Eagles to go and play these qualifiers. Okay. At least at least is good. That's what we were able to achieve on the route to that Atlanta 96 and gold medal.
0: Okay.
2: We used our second team. No, it wasn't our first team.
0: Okay.
2: It was our second team, those that are within the age group.
0: Mm.
2: And we played through the qualifiers and we prosecuted that Olympic football tournament and we won gold. So going by what they did, at least they went retrospect knowing that what we're able to achieve this, doing this, and we want to follow that saying, like, it's a good one.
0: Okay, it's a good one, but remember, I want you to remember something. Because remember that they are going with a bulk of homeboys players. And remember that in African continent, we have the let me not say the worst, let me say the least level of players on the continent. We are going to play against, we are going to play in a competition where you are coming with teams. Wait, you are coming with teams from Morocco. You are coming with teams from Egypt. You are coming with teams from South Africa. The bulk of their players are the professionals we have in African football.
2: When we qualify for the under-23.
0: I wish you people the best in the qualification. Let us go to the MPFL.
2: But now you give it to them, at least what they are trying to do.
0: That is what they have been trying to do with the Falcons and everybody. You see what to believe in these people. Let us go to the MPFL. At least that one seems to be working small, at least.
3: The only news that came from MPFL is the money.
0: The money that, at least a small working now. Well, you never see Shabo, they don't promise. Alright, and then also, there's a caller coming, in at the moment. Hello.
4: Hello. Good afternoon.
0: Good afternoon. Your name and where you're calling us from?
4: Am I on to Metro FM?
0: Yes, you are. This is Sports Summit.
4: Okay. It's all right. My name is Paul Oyegwa. I'm calling from Okiafa.
0: Okay.
3: Okay, man. Okay, Paul.
4: What I want to contribute is that I want to remind you in Atlanta, en route to Atlanta 96, it was Brazo Aye that qualified Nigeria for the last match. When Egypt came to National Stadium, it was goalless.
0: Yes.
4: They said Nigeria should forget about it. God was Brazo Aye and Nigeria. He went all the way there and did the needful.
3: That was against Egypt.
4: It was when Nigeria qualified that they brought Bonferejo to carry the glory. As it stands now, please, let's leave that man to handle national team and look for another coach to handle under-23, okay, and we go to where we are going.
0: Okay.
4: Thank you, and God bless Nigeria.
0: Thank you very much, Mr. Paul. I agree with you. I'm also of that same school of thought.
2: But the bottom line there, we'll never get that coach, so that's why they want to give it to Eric Chair to do it.
0: Listen. What will it take you to get the coach? It's just that
3: young man.
2: They will work with the local coaches.
0: It's just them not like, if you ask me, I will say not knowing them, not really being serious. Because, I mean, let him focus on the Super Eagles. Let another person come and do these things.
3: But what the NFF have given him now? They're giving
0: him. They gave him the job. The contract. Listen. If you have the same offer that was offered to Chell, bro, you gonna take that offer. Anything will come out. Lekki, come out. Yeah. Even if you don't qualify, nobody will kill you. You see the thing. Even if he does not qualify, nobody. Highest thing, you say you sack him. You guys pay him. If you don't pay him, he will go to FIFA.
2: But you see that,
0: and you will pay him.
2: Some countries,
0: these are the issues.
2: Some countries use their senior coaches to manage the under-23 team. So Nigeria is not the first to do it.
0: Let everybody focus on a different job. Okay, the don't play smarter. We are going to play. Let's take this call. Hello. Good afternoon.
5: Hello. Good afternoon.
0: Your name and where you're calling us from.
5: Emmanuel, calling from Ikotun.
0: Emmanuel from Ikotun.
3: Okay.
0: All right. Yes. Your submission.
5: My brother, why is it? It's very unfortunate that you always want to cry over things that are already done. The man has been appointed as the coach. So let him go about his duty. Let him go about his duty. But do it known to you that everybody keep blaming NFL, social, that is not the root cause. The root cause, you should know the present trend of things. Why you are failing? Nobody want to interact that root cause why you are failing. Whatever, just put it to NFL. no facility, no stadium. They are spread all over the country. Football can be played in many states. From data supply everywhere, go to schools, they are good. So, when we are training, look for what is making it to fail. Not that you contact with NFL, they are waiting. Many people are just putting their eye on the NFL that money is going there, money is going there. Okay, leave that it.
0: but remember, remember that the job of the NFF is to organize. That is what we are talking about. The organization. It is not about the money they are. It is if they who is looking at nobody is if they do the right thing and we are qualifying and we are doing the getting to competitions and doing well. Nobody will look at what they are whether they are getting money or not. What we want is the organization. It is organization that is making Morocco the powerhouse of football, both male and female. It is organization that is making Senegal the powerhouse of football. It is not about the talent. Nigeria.
5: Just 1 minute. You have all the hours to talk, but I only have about 3 minutes.
0: Yeah, so go on.
5: Now, we are talking about Moroccans. Moroccans, the preparations and other things are there. The Moroccans, the result they are getting, it is not this year or 3 years results they are getting. It is what they have planned and they have followed plan.
0: That's what they're saying.
5: We don't have plan. All we want is just paradise. We want paradise in a miracle, the spirit of miracle. We want it to work. Now, there's a trend now in the senior teams. All your players that are playing, they are in Europe. They are in Europe. And club will only release their player in 5 days. And these people will come 5 days to come and play. So you want, you need a very vibrant coach that is technical analysis that will coordinate these people to give results. But other African countries that are beating me, Zambia, Mozambique, that are beating me, they have local players that challenge for the shares, just like at the days of the Amunike and the George, who were here, the Amunike, who played here. But here, all your players, any boy, 17 years, 18 years, 20 years, that just show the flash, what you people call an average player, the next thing you see, he hang his boot in his neck and cross him, and he go to play in Zambia.
0: All right, you've made your point. Thank you very much. We have to cut you short at this point because we have other things to look at. Thank you so very much. Your point is well noted. We really appreciate you for calling in. God bless you. All right, he came in with a valid point and everything, but the bottom line still be that the people that will organize, set the course, make the plans for all these things remains the Nigerian Football Federation. The National Sports Commission will not even put hand, because when you come with this, like what we are saying now, suspend this person, suspend NFF, this thing, you cannot do that, because if you do that, FIFA will step in. That is it. That's just the truth. You cannot just say, if the government wants to say we want to overhaul everything in football and all that and all that, it has to be from the inside the NFF. If you do it without that, because FIFA does not want government interference in these things. And then organization, we have go around Lagos, talents everywhere. But there are rules you have to follow. You can't just come out and maybe you want to have a major competition and then the state FA is not involved. No, now the state FA is an affiliation of the same Nigerian Football Federation. Mm-hmm. If you're signing a coach, you tell the coach, bro, 80% of our players will be home-based players. These are just how too many of these things work. You can bring 50% from here, 50% from here. We can even have it like, okay, from the Nigerian Premier Football League, have a team B coach that will be coaching the team. Maybe one Wednesday in 2 weeks, they will assemble somewhere and have a training. We can do some other things. Okay, talk about infrastructure. Is it the same players or the same other? It is the same distance. The infrastructure will go to the government. It is the government that will provide infrastructure.
2: We don't even have
0: a CAF approved stadium. We only have Abeokuta and what's it called?
2: The Super Eagles don't have a home ground.
0: Please, we'll go on a quick break. We'll go on a quick break, and then when we come back, and we'll go into some of that things this afternoon.
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7: Don't know. Long we own. Oh, what a goal! What a goal! What a goal by Mick Flavin! 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
9: 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And something the Knicks fans are getting awfully used to as Fields attacks again.
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9: 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And something the Knicks fans are getting awfully used to as Fields attacks again.
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9: 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And something the Knicks fans are getting.
0: Alright, quickly we'll go to some other things this afternoon, and then we'll start with the PFA Player of the Year award we gave you now to yesterday, where Bruno Fernandes of Manchester United was named PFA Men's Player of the Year, and Manchester City striker Khadija Shaw, they call her the Bunny, and she was named the Female Professional Player of the Year. And this vote comes from their peers. Those people who play it, it's not like a fans vote, like the EA Sports Player of the Year, where the fans have the opportunity to vote. This one comes from the same people that shared the pitch with these players. They are the ones that voted. Now, guys, I want to know, why are Arsenal fans crying that Bruno Fernandes won this award? Why are they making a lot of... But no, they are making... They say it should have been Declan Rice or Gabriel or David Raya, this one, that one.
2: Said it already. Mm. When it comes to last season, Bruno Fernandes was very outstanding for Man U. Mm. No doubt about that. Mm. Arsenal, the fans that are crying are supposed to understand that Arsenal played as a team.
0: There was not one
2: outstanding player there. Mm. Everybody played together.
0: Mm.
2: So in case they want to say now, Bukola. You don't qualify.
0: Yeah.
2: Saka. But yeah. The fact is that Arsenal played as a team.
0: The team, yeah.
2: If you say
0: everybody contributed.
2: Yeah. PFA team of the season. Yeah.
0: Which they dominated though. Mm-hmm. They dominated Arsenal that one. Five players. Mm-hmm. Yeah, five Arsenal players from there. Yes.
2: But say you are talking about outstanding player.
0: Mm.
2: And Bruno Fernandes was does it. It was very outstanding.
0: Yeah,
2: he really carried Mayu that season.
0: Mm. Mm.
2: Like if Fernandes no play, Mayu they lose.
0: Exactly. Mm. He just showed that. It's just like he's the pillar of that team.
1: Backbone. If you remember 99 season when Man did the treble, the PFA of that year was David Ginola.
0: Yes, of Tottenham.
1: He didn't win anything.
0: Anything at all.
1: But his individual brilliance. Mm.
0: There was this year that, is it 2013 or so, Gareth Bale with Tottenham won the PFA and Young Player of the Year also. Yeah. And then they didn't win anything.
3: They didn't win the cup.
0: Yes. So it shouldn't be like you must win the EPL or win something major. And then for Khadija Shaw, she has moved from Manchester City to Chelsea. Very fine player, very good goal scorer. She will now be with the Chelsea ladies for this season. We'll see. We hope to see the best of her also.
3: They're growing it very well.
0: Shaw helped Manchester City ladies to win the Women's Super League last season. And then for the Young Player of the Year, Nico O'Reilly of Man City, he did a good job last season. We must give it to him, that young man, at the final of the league.
3: Lucky.
0: He came in like mid, and just shone like a million stars. He was actually lucky. Pep brought him out at the right time. And then Olivia Smith returned the Women's Young Player of the Year for the second year in a row, joining Lauren Hemp, another Arsenal player, to win it back to back. And then we have the team of the year. We have David Raya, Gabriel Mahrez, Nico O'Reilly, William Saliba, Julian Timber, Bruno Fernandes, Declan Rice, Ryan Cheik, Erling Haaland, Antonio Semenyo, and Igor Taigo. So these are the players that won it together. Now, look at some of the signings. Sevio, he has moved from Manchester City to Tottenham for £75 million. Manchester United have completed the signing of Carlos Baleba for an initial £65 million that can increase to £70 million based on add-ons and performance and related clause. Then there's also a sell-on clause included in his contract. And then Nottingham Forest have agreed, because as we speak, he should be at the Forest Park for his medical. Talking about Delap, after scoring one Premier League goal throughout last season for Chelsea, one of the biggest flops. And then the player they signed for £30 million, they sell for 50 million, so they made a gain from that particular one. But yet, after making that gain, Manchester United could not ship out Marcus Rashford for any fee. All right, at this point, we want to say thank you very much, guys, for joining us this afternoon. It's been a wonderful afternoon. And I want to say kudos to and thank you to our callers and the callers. Thank you for your input. You really, really brought out a very vital, thought-provoking thoughts that we hope we will continue to look at in the program. Looking at maybe by the next edition of this program, we'll look at what the NFF could do and what the people of Nigeria and then the government could do to really help sports. Now, before we call it, before we leave out the studio, Fani Amu says he dropped out of the fact-finding committee to find out why these teams have not qualified and all of that. And then he has a point, because some of the times you make this report and they dump them, nothing come out from it. So these are the issues. These are the issues. I don't know what is my name. We'll do this some other time. Good afternoon. God bless you.

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I hope you enjoyed a good time with the sport crew. 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

0: 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I'm Michael Dialli and here are the headlines. Lagos residents advocate religious harmony, peaceful coexistence. Lagos releases traffic plan for Okeafa Bridge repairs. In today's focus, our correspondent examines indiscriminate refuse dumping in satellite town, plus issues in politics, business and sport. It's a loaded package, so let's get to it. Starting with this, some Lagos residents have called for greater religious tolerance and peaceful coexistence among Nigerians. Speaking on Radio 1's Yoruba Audience Participation Program, Tibo, the callers urged Muslims, Christians and adherents of other faith to promote love, mutual respect and good neighborliness. A caller, Mr. Tajuddin Akinpelu from Isherioshu, stressed the need for peaceful interaction across religious lines, while another, Mr. John from Ogwa, called on the National Orientation Agency and other relevant bodies to intensify campaigns against religious extremism and harmful online content. Other callers urged Nigerians to use religious festivals to strengthen unity rather than promote division, saying tolerance and mutual respect are vital for national peace and development. Lagos State Deputy Governor and All Progressives Congress APC governorship candidate Dr. Bafemi Hamzat has called for greater emphasis on skills acquisition among the Nigerian youth. He emphasized that education should be complemented with practical and vocational training. Speaking during a meeting with the Muslim community of Lagos State in Ibomori, Dr. Hamzat said the skills gap between job seekers and employees and employers must be addressed, urging parents not to rely solely on formal education for the children's development. He pledged to create an enabling environment for the youth to acquire relevant skills and become productive members of society, while calling for greater parental responsibility in the welfare and development. Lagos State Government has announced a traffic diversion plan ahead of the rehabilitation of Okeafa Bridge in Isolo, beginning from Friday, August 28, and lasting 3 weeks. Commissioner for Transportation, Mr. Oluwaseun Oshiemi, says the project will be executed in two phases, with traffic temporarily diverted to the opposite carriageway. The first phase, from August 28 to September 11, will affect the Isolo-Ejibu axis, while the second phase, from September 12 to 18, will cover the Ejibu-Isolo direction. The government urges motorists to cooperate with traffic officials and plan their journeys accordingly, as LASMA personnel and an emergency tow vehicle will be deployed to ease traffic and respond to vehicle breakdowns. Nigerians are calling for stronger health care schemes and welfare support for professionals in the entertainment industry, particularly veterans. Speaking with our reporter Daniel Udumoyi, following reports surrounding veteran Nollywood actor Alhaji Taiwo Hassan, popularly known as Ogogo, respondents urged government and the Actors Guild of Nigeria to establish sustainable healthcare platforms for entertainers who have contributed to the industry. They also advised young actors to prioritize their health and call for greater public awareness of entertainers' welfare needs. They stressed that veteran artists should be valued and supported while alive rather than only receiving attention during health crisis or after death. Still on health, a public health advocate, Mrs. Bukola Olukemi Odili, has raised concerns over proposed mandatory fortification of seasoning cubes with iron, zinc, folic acid and vitamin B12. In an article titled Mandatory Fortification of Bolon Cubes, a Threat to Maternal and Child Health in Nigeria, she warned that the policy could pose additional health risks to pregnant women if the high sodium content of seasoning cubes is not addressed. Mrs. Olukemi Odili said, while fortification may help tackle anemia and neural tube defects, excessive sodium intake during pregnancy could increase the risk of high blood pressure and other complications. She noted that some seasoning cubes contain up to 1,200 milligrams of sodium, about 60% of the World Health Organization's recommended daily limit. The health advocate therefore called for greater emphasis on access to affordable, diverse and nutrient-rich foods, particularly as rising food prices are forcing many low-income households to rely increasingly on cheaper staple foods. Corporate Accountability and Public Participation Africa, CAPA, has filed a Freedom of Information request with the National Assembly seeking detailed records on the proposed 2025 amendment to the National Tobacco Control Act. The move follows opposition from a coalition of over 100 civil society and public health groups, which has called for the bill to be recalled, warning that some proposed changes could weaken tobacco control measures. CAPA is seeking certified records of the bill's consideration and passage in both chambers, including readings, committee proceedings and votes. The groups are particularly concerned about provisions covering nicotine products, advertising, online sales, product sampling, packaging and penalties. They are urging a fresh, transparent review of the bill, warning that weakened protections could increase young people's exposure to tobacco and nicotine marketing. Stakeholders in the country's agricultural sector are calling for a shift from simply increasing food production to building a sustainable agribusiness ecosystem that can attract investment and create jobs. At an agribusiness gathering in Lagos with the theme "The Future of Agribusiness Leadership in Africa," a former director, Lagos Chambers of Commerce and Industry, Dr. Muda Yusuf, urged farmers to understand government policies and participate in policy discussions, stressing that decisions on trade, taxation and export directly affect investment and profitability.
1: Investment is brought to us. Let us know that there's a lot of investment opportunities. The demand is high because we have a large and expanding consumer market. We have to make that opportunity to increase imported food and industrial. We have a large group for processing and agricultural commodities to make an industrial addition. And we have huge opportunities for export.
0: One of the speakers, Mr. African Farmer Mogaji, advised young people entering agriculture to focus on building sustainable businesses rather than chasing quick grants and funding.
1: Now, when we talk about prosperity, this is just a linkage to it. The challenges we have as a country is about food security, it's about jobs, it's about income, it's about inflation, it's about industrialization, it's about foreign exchange, it's about poverty, it's about facility. The point that this slide is speaking to is that I think has a lot of work to play in dealing with these problems right now.
0: Convener of the event, Mr. Shayer Joseph, stressed the need for agribusinesses to improve the visibility through strategic media engagement. Participants at the event called for stronger partnerships among farmers, investors, financial institutions and government to unlock the sector's potential. Newsreel is coming to you from the Combined Service of Radio Nigeria Lagos Operations. Another look at the top stories. Lagos residents advocate religious harmony, peaceful coexistence. Lagos releases traffic plan for Okeafa Bridge repairs. And just ahead in today's focus, our correspondent examines indiscriminate refuse dumping in Satellite Town. Plus, matters concerning politics, business and sport, all after this break.
2: You. Yes, you. You want to go and do money rituals, Abi? You want to get rich, sharp, sharp? I pity you. They won't tell you there are consequences before you do it, though. Consequences like nightmares, heightened fears, depression, and even the riches from money rituals don't last that long. There is nemesis, too. So where is the joy in having riches without peace of mind? Look, there are lots of other means by which you can get rich legally. Go look for one of them and be diligent in it. It will surprise you how wealth will come your way. Diligent hands attract wealth and peace of mind. A word, they say, is enough for the wise.
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2: Hey, you. Yes, you. You want to go and do money rituals, Abi? You want to get rich, sharp, sharp?
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0: Thanks for staying with us. And if you've just tuned in, you're on to Newsreel, Richard New on the combined service of Radio Nigeria Lagos operations comprising Radio 1 103.5 FM and Metro 97.7 FM. Despite monthly sanitation exercises and government appeals, indiscriminate refuse dumping remains a challenge in parts of Satellite Town, with waste found in drainage channels, bushes, uncompleted buildings and roadsides. The practice can worsen flooding and create health risks. In today's focus, correspondent Eunice Solile examines the situation and what can be done to curb the menace.
6: Apart from dumping refuse on bush paths and into drainage channels, many road maidens in Satellite Town have also been turned into illegal refuse dumps. This is particularly evident from Mautu to Alakija under the bridge, also the popular trade fair market, even up to Ojo Barrack, all along the Lagos-Badagry Expressway. Residents told Newsreel that the situation has been worsened due to lack of the presence of private sector participation, PSP, operators licensed by the Lagos State Waste Management Authority, LOMA, to evacuate waste.
7: The LOMA people have refused to come.
8: People who pack their waste in the night and they make this place a dumping site.
9: Some of them normally use the night to bring out their refuse to dispose along the road.
10: People wake up from their houses by 2, 3, 4 in the morning just to dump their refuse.
11: Keeping Lagos clean must be a collective exercise.
6: Heaps of refuse of varying sizes were seen dotting major highways, inner roads and streets. Although the local government chairman of Oriade local government area, Mr. Razak Olojede, employed the service of some private sweepers to ensure roads are free from dirt, some residents still say the dirt spilled on nearby roads.
12: I used to know the floor inside the gutter. The front of my shop, I'm not happy about it at all.
13: The funny thing about Lagos is that when they see waste to one place, they keep piling it up.
7: Look at my environment. Now we start refuse over there. You come to my apartment and you see cockroaches, you see flies, where my environment. I have to be paying people now money to burn the refuse for me.
6: Earlier last week, the managing director, Lagos State Waste Management Authority, LOMA, Dr. Muyiwa Gbadegeshin, said the agency is seeking stronger collaboration with law enforcement agencies, particularly the police, to intensify the fight against indiscriminate waste dumping, illegal activities, and encroachment on dump sites across the state. He believes the collaboration will enhance the protection of waste management facilities and personnel while strengthening enforcement of environmental regulations.
14: We are trying to bring back a culture, and that's a dominant culture of a clean environment in Lagos State, and we won't stop at anything. After a while, we are going to do the assessment also.
6: Some respondents who appeal to authorities at all levels, including Community Development Association, to intensify public sensitization on proper waste disposal and ensure regular visit by waste evacuation trucks to their community, said it will help in safeguarding lives and property.
15: We should continue cleaning our environment. Nobody likes a dirty environment. Cleanliness is next to godliness, so that we don't fall sick, we don't bring infection into the society.
16: The government should try to put recycle bin on the sides of the roads so that people are able to dispose their trash there, because there have been so many cases of littering and pouring waste in the gutters.
17: We want our government to provide where people are going to be trashing their waste. They should not be dirty the environment anymore, because the drainage are blocking every time.
6: Residents, motorists, and pedestrians are calling for effective enforcement, stakeholder engagement, and collective effort to promote a cleaner, safer, and more sustainable Lagos to address the growing menace before it poses greater environmental and public health risks. Eunice Olile.
0: Political leaders have been warned against actions that could create conditions for military intervention in the country. Various speakers who gave the warning during a discussion on Nigeria's foreign policy at the Nigerian Institute of International Affairs in Lagos cautioned that such a development could undermine the country's democracy. Correspondent Moses Kalu has the details.
18: Speaking to an audience of enthusiastic participants at the conference chambers of the NIIA, Professor Dikiru Adewale Yabuyaju traced the evolution of military intervention in Nigeria's democratic governance, highlighting the consequences of military involvement in the political administration of the country. Professor Yabuyaju observed that although the military as an institution had played a critical role in shaping societal values, the harm it had caused to democratic governance outweighed its benefits. It therefore maintained that the military had no business in the political governance of the nation.
19: The military, as an institution, has discipline both in their personal life and in their institutional life. But the military has no business in political governance.
18: In his contribution, the Director General of the NIIA, Professor Egoza Osagai, highlighted the comparative benefits of military interventions in other areas of national development. Professor Osagai pointed to technological innovations, breakthroughs in medicine and other critical sectors of the economy, where military research and innovation had contributed significantly to development.
20: The military is at the vanguard of technological growth and development all over the world, and that's why countries are able to get military strengths in the technological era.
18: The event chairman and renowned technocrat, Professor Femi Otubanjo, called on politicians in the present democratic dispensation to do everything possible to prevent the military from accessing political power, warning that military intervention could breed incompetence, poverty, and underdevelopment.
21: It is the role of the military and the heritage of the military in Nigerian democratization. Party politics has been reserved for the very, very rich.
18: A former diplomat, Ambassador Adebo Kienke, blamed citizens for the lack of courage and political will to speak out against the ills of military intervention and other societal challenges.
22: It is the citizens who have to do things, criticize what any government, whether military or not.
18: The event witnessed robust intellectual discussions among participants, which pointed to the need for further research and investigation into the subject.
0: That report by Moses Kalu was read from our studio. Now to issues in politics. A senatorial candidate of the Nigeria Democratic Congress for Lagos Central Senatorial District, Chief Ladipo Johnson, says he will prioritize social welfare, economic opportunities, youth development, infrastructure, health care, and provide effective representation at the National Assembly if elected. He said this while speaking with newsmen on his five-point agenda, which focuses on people's development, productivity, infrastructure, security and governance at the Costain area of Lagos. Chief Johnson said he would support small and medium-scale business owners through improved access to finance, skills and markets, while also promoting the creative and digital economy, saying tackling unemployment, drug abuse and lack of economic opportunities would also form part of efforts to address some of the conditions that contribute to insecurity.

0: Chief Johnson proposed regular constituency engagements, including a minimum of quarterly town hall meetings, to ensure that residents have direct access to the representative, stressing that elected representatives must be accountable to the people and not only to the political parties, particularly on policies that could have significant implications for the constituents. Condemnations have trailed the comments attributed to the chairman of Kuje Area Council in the Federal Capital Territory, Mr. Samuel Danjuma Shekwolu, where he asked residents who would not support the All Progressives Congress APC to leave the council. The area council chairman, in a video circulating on social media, was heard saying, "I have said in my area council, it's either you're doing APC or leave the area council." End of quote. Amnesty International, in a statement by its country director, Mr. Issa Sanusi, described the remarks as a threat to residents' freedom of association and liberty, urging security agencies to investigate the matter and ensure that those responsible are held accountable. Mr. Sanusi said no Nigerian should be forced to tie their right to live in a particular community to support for a political party. Commenting on the controversy surrounding the reported remarks, a public affairs analyst, Associate Professor Babayo Suli of the University of Namibia, described the statement as a serious threat to citizens' constitutional rights. The national leadership of APC has petitioned the Inspector General of Police, demanding the immediate investigation, arrest and prosecution of Mr. Bayomi Hunye for allegedly parading himself as the party's governorship candidate for the 2027 Ogun State election. The petition, submitted to the force headquarters in Abuja, followed an earlier public disavowal by the party, which disowned Mr. Hunye and reaffirmed Senator Adeola Solomon Olamilekan, popularly known as Yayi, as his running and his running mate, Mrs. Kudirat Balogu, as the legitimate flag bearers. Director of Administration at the APC National Headquarters, Mr. Ayola Olajolo, in the petition accused Mr. Hunye of false representation, conduct likely to cause a breach of public peace and violations of the Electoral Act 2026. The petition provides detailed context regarding Hunye's status within the party, revealing that he was validly suspended from APC on April 7, 2026. And that's it on Issues and Politics, as packaged by Tareed Abdullahi. And now to business news. The Nigeria Deposit Insurance Corporation, NDIC, says it's strengthening its procurement processes to ensure depositors' funds are protected and promptly paid when banks fail. The move was aimed at improving efficiency, transparency, and accountability in the corporation's deposit guarantee, resolution, and liquidation operations. NDIC Managing Director Mr. Oludare Sunday stated this in Lagos at a three-day capacity-building program for senior management and executive staff, organized in collaboration with the Bureau of Public Procurement. Correspondent Eberi Obike was there and now reports.
1: The workshop with the team, Driving Excellence Through Transparency, Compliance and Efficiency, was designed to deepen participants' understanding of public procurement reforms and provisions of the Public Procurement Act 2027. It also focused on procurement planning, records management, procurement implementation, procurement methods and applicable thresholds. Speaking on the sidelines of the workshop, Mr. Oludare Sunday emphasized that procurement was an important part of the corporation's operations and must be properly managed to enable the NDIC effectively discharge its mandates. He said the corporation's responsibilities include deposits guarantee, resolution and liquidation of failed financial institutions, as well as prudential regulation and supervision of banks. Mr. Oludare Sunday believed that the engagement with the Bureau of Public Procurement would help strengthen compliance and improve the corporation's procurement processes.
2: To achieve this mandate of deposit guarantee, as well as prudential regulation and supervision of banks, we need to do procurement. We do not expect institutions to fail, but when they do, we want depositors to be sure that they are covered by the NDIC.
1: In his keynote address, the Director General of the Bureau of Public Procurement, Dr. Adebowale Adedokun, stated that effective governance required institutional integrity, compliance with policies, professional competency, and responsible management of public resources.
3: We have professionals who have been trained on how to cost project and benchmark. And just within 6 months of the year, we have closed 400 billion that we have used price intelligence to save. So That 400 billion is available to each government agency for them to reintroduce into the economy.
1: Dr. Adedoku said procurement should not be regarded merely as a transitional or administrative activities, but as an important component of good governance capable of promoting efficiency, strengthening institutions, and ensuring value for money. He urged participants to apply the knowledge gained from the program in the discharge of their responsibility. The three-day capacity development program was attended by senior management and executive staff of the NDIC as well as official of the BPP. For depositors, the expectation is that stronger institutional systems will contribute to a more effective response whenever a financial institution fails, particularly in the protection and timely payment of insured deposits. For NewsReel, I am Iberi Obike.
0: From business to sport, Nigeria has been handed a tough West African battle against Ghana in the second round of the 2026 Beach Soccer Africa Cup of Nations qualifiers. The two rivals will meet over two legs, with the first encounter scheduled between October 9 and 11 before the return fixture takes place from October 16 to 18. The winner will secure a place in the final tournament, which will be hosted by Senegal. Nigeria will be looking to overcome the neighbours and return to the continental beach soccer showpiece. Nigeria's under-23 team, the Olympic Eagles, will enter the race for a place at the 2027 Africa Under-23 Cup of Nations in the second qualifying round after receiving a bye from the opening stage. The Nigerians will face either Mauritania or the Democratic Republic of Congo, with the winner advancing to the decisive qualifying round. Should Nigeria progress, they'll be meeting the winner of the tie involving Burkina Faso and the victor between Sierra Leone and Zambia. The under-23 Eagles must win the final two-legged encounter to book their place at the tournament in Egypt. The competition will also double as Africa's qualifying tournament for the Olympic Games, with the continent's best performing under-23 side earning tickets to the global event. Manchester United skipper Bruno Fernandes and Manchester City striker Khadija Shaw have been recognised as the outstanding players of the 2025-2026 season at the Professional Footballers Association Awards. Fernandes claimed the Men's Player of the Year prize after a remarkable campaign in which he set a new Premier League record for assists, finishing with 21. His achievement makes him the first Manchester United player to receive the honour since Wayne Rooney in 2010. The Portuguese midfielder also saw competition from Arsenal's Gabriel Magalhães, David Raya and Declan Rice, as well as Manchester City duo Ryan Cherki and Erling Haaland. For sure, the award caps another prolific season. The Jamaican international fired Manchester City to the Women's Super League title after finishing as the league's leading scorer with 21 goals. It's her second PFA Player of the Year award in three seasons and her third straight WSL Golden Boot. Manchester City's Nico O'Reilly took the Men's Young Player of the Year award after establishing himself as a regular starter. The 21-year-old made 34 league appearances, contributing 5 goals and 8 goal involvements, while also helping City keep 9 clean sheets. Arsenal's Olivia Smith retained the Women's Young Player of the Year award, joining Lauren Hemp as the only players to have won the prize more than once. Despite Manchester United ending another campaign without a major trophy, Fernandes enjoyed a standout individual season, breaking the previous Premier League assist record jointly held by Kevin De Bruyne and Thierry Henry. And that's sport as packaged by Irene Zelewachi. Now to end NewsReel, another look at the top stories. Lagos residents have called for religious harmony and peaceful coexistence. Lagos state government has released traffic plan for Okeafa bridge repairs. In today's focus, our correspondent examined indiscriminate refuse dumping in Satellite Town. And that will do it for NewsReel for today, which came to you on a simulcast of Metro 97.7 FM and Radio 1 103.5 FM. More stories and news updates available if you simply log on to www.radionigerialagos.gov.ng. Today's NewsReel has been edited by Fumi Adeoye, with support from the production crew and the studio manager, Idowu Zebio. I am Michael Diari. Hope you join us tomorrow for another edition of NewsReel in the afternoon at 2. Until then, have a splendid day ahead.

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Good afternoon. Welcome to the Cafe Show on Metro 97.7 FM. How are you doing? How's the day been so far? Today is the 26th of August 2026 and the time is 19 minutes to 3 o'clock. Welcome to the Cafe. My name is Henry Omenike. You know, on the Cafe, what we do, we talk about today's observances, today in history, and play some good Cafe songs as well for your delight this Wednesday afternoon.

So it's going to be a different ball game today on the cafe. I'm going to dedicate the cafe today, playing Dolly Parton songs. My goodness, it's sad. It's a sad time, knowing that this iconic singer, Dolly Parton, died yesterday. Now, Dolly Rebecca Parton Dean was born January 19th, 1946. I'm going to dedicate the show today for her. So the few time we have on the show will be all for Dolly Parton. She was an American singer, songwriter, actress, and businesswoman, dubbed the Queen of Country. Now, one of the most honored country performers, she won 11 Grammy Awards, 3 Emmy, and 6 Golden Globes. She was also known for her cultural influence and philanthropy via Dollywood and the Dollywood Foundation. With more than 100 million records sold, she was among the best-selling music artists of all time. She wrote her first song aged 6, performed regularly on TV by age 10. She made her first recording at 11 and became a professional songwriter at 16. After writing a hit for others, she released a debut album, Hello, I Am Dolly, in 1967, starting a nearly 60-year career. She released 49 studio albums and wrote more than 3,000 songs, including I Will Always Love You, a two-time U.S. country chart topper, and an international hit for Whitney Houston that actually sold about 40 million copies worldwide, Jolene, Coat of Many Colors, and 9 to 5. Now, I'm going to play some of her songs, and I will come back talking about her again. This is Metro 97.7 FM. I want to start with Coat of Many Colors. Enjoy.

Okay, Loving You is the title of the song done by Dolly Parton. I did say dedicating the show today for Dolly Parton. She died yesterday. Check your time, 5 minutes to 3 o'clock. At 3 o'clock, it's going to be time for the headline news at 3.

If you knew, how wonderful for you that he'd choose you to bring to us the King of Kings. God bless you, Mary.

0: Hello, God. Are you out there? Can you hear me? 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
2: A very good afternoon. This is the headline news at 3. My name is Henry Emenike. President Bola Tinubu describes Hausa people as great pillars of the country's progress. FRSC urged marshals to be professional in their conduct. A Papa local government arrest cartel at Liverpool Road and Park Lane for vandalizing electric cables. Federal government orders review of road concessions over Benin Asaba gridlock. Pakistani PM suspends top health official after 14 newborn babies killed in hospital fire. And that is it on the headline news at 3. Do join us at 6 p.m. for more details. My name is Henry Emenike. Thank you for listening.
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0: Dolly Parton right there. My goodness. She was an icon when it comes to music. My goodness. So I decided to celebrate her today on radio. You know, play some of our songs, our hit songs, people loved. You know, I just want to give today for Dolly Parton, maybe today, Friday as well, to celebrate the life of this amazing woman.
1: I have built a life, but it didn't come without sacrifice.
0: So aside music, on screen, she starred in 9 to 5 in 1980 and the Best Little Whorehouse in Texas in 1982, both earning Golden Globe nominations plus Rhinestones in 1984, Steel Magnolias in 1989, Straight Talk 1992, Joyful Noise in 2012. On TV, she played Aunt Dolly in Anna Montana in 2006 and 2010. She hosted Saturday Night Live in 1989 and guest starred on Reba in 2005. She graced Grace and Frankie in 2022 and also produced starred in Christmas on the Square. She wrote the score for the musical till 9 to 5 in 2009, earning a Tony Award. Her music has received Recording Industry Association of America Rare Gold Platinum and Multi-Platinum Certification. She logged 25 number one Billboard country singles, tied with rapper McEntire for the most by a woman. 44 career top 10 country albums, a record for any artist. And 110 career charted singles over 40 years.

A fortnight and final solo studio album, Rockstar, in 2023, and that hit number 3 on the Billboard 200. Our honors include the National Medal of Art in 2004, the Kennedy Center Honor, and the Jean Hatzfeld Humanitarian Award. Our life will be depicted in Dolly, a true original musical expected in December. It was supposed to release this December 2026. I'm going to take you through our early life. Dolly Rebecca Parton was born January 19, 1946, in a one-room cabin on the banks of the Little Pigeon River in Pittman Center, Tennessee. She was the fourth of 12 children born to Lee Caroline Nee Owens in 1923 to 2003 and Robert Lee Parton 1921 to 2000. Her siblings are Willa Dean, born 1914, David Wilburn, Coy Denver, Robert Lee Bobby, Stella May, Cassie Nan, Randall Houston Randy. Parton's father, known as Lee, worked in the mountains of East Tennessee, first as a sharecropper and later attending his own small tobacco farm and acreage. He also worked construction jobs to supplement the farm's small income. Despite her father's illiteracy, Parton often said he was one of the smartest people she had ever known with regard to business and making profit. Parton's mother, cared for our large family. 11 pregnancy, the 10th being twins, in 20 years made her a mother of 12 by age 35. Parton credited her musical abilities to her mother's influence, often in poor health. She still managed to keep house and entertain her children with Great Smoky Mountain folklore and old ballads. With Welsh ancestry, Avi Lee knew many songs that immigrants from Europe brought to Southern Appalachia. Parton long credited her father for a business sense and her mother's family for musical abilities. When she was a young girl, her family moved from the Pittman Center, Tennessee area to a two-room cabin and farm on nearby Locust Ridge. Then most of her cherished childhood memories, happened there. A replica of the Locust Ridge is played at a namesake theme park, Dollywood. The Parton Small Substance Farm on Locust Ridge was in a predominantly Pentecostal area located north on the Greenbrier Valley of the Great Smoky Mountains. Music played an important role in Parton's early life, and she was brought up in the Church of God in a congregation pastored by her grandfather, Jake Robert Owens. Her earliest public performances were in the church beginning at age 6, and then at 7, she started playing a homemade guitar. When she was 8, her uncle bought her first real, guitar. That was her first guitar at the age of 8. Now, the Parton's family was well fed despite their poverty, and her 2024 cookbook, Good Looking Cooking. And that was co-written with our sister Rachel. In 1967, musician and country musical entertainer Porter Wagoner invited Parton to join the Porter Wagoner Show, offering her a regular spot on his weekly syndicated television program and his roadshow. As documented in a 1994 autobiography, much of Wagoner's audiences were initially unhappy that Parton had replaced previous performer Norma Jean, who had left the show, sometimes chanting loudly for Norma Jean from the audience. I would like to enjoy more tunes from Dolly Parton when I return, more on the life of Dolly Parton.

Just when I needed you the more, just when I needed you the most. That's the title of the song done by Alison Krauss and John Sebastian, and also Dolly Parton on this one. It's been a good time on the show today on the cafe. I decided to dedicate the cafe today for this amazing woman, Dolly Parton, an icon, a woman of many parts. I mean, I'm just trying to hold on to my emotion right now on air. I don't want to just bring it out. So, oh my goodness. May I so rest in peace. That's what I'm going to say. Well, I'm still talking about her. I have about 7 minutes to go on the show. So, in 1970, both Parton and Wagner had grown frustrated by a lack of solo chart success. Wagner persuaded Parton to record Jimmy Rogers, a gimmick that worked, and the record reached number 3, followed by a first number 1 single, Joshua, in February 1971. Between 1974 and 1980, Parton had a series of country hits, with 8 singles reaching number 1. Her influence on pop culture was reflected and the many performers who covered her songs, including mainstreams and crossover artists, Olivia Newton-John, Linda Ronstadt as well. In 1978, Dolly Parton won a Grammy Award for Best Female Country Vocal Performance for Year You Come Again album. I mean, there's a lot to talk about Dolly Parton. If I continue talking about her, we're not going to leave yet today. I didn't stand in your way. Now I love you more than I... So on Friday on the cafe, I will still celebrate Dolly Parton, and I'm going to open the phone lines for people to call in on the show and make a request of their favorite song of Dolly Parton. So I'm going to stop here, so I'll continue on Friday talking about Dolly Parton. My name is Henry MNK. Thank you for being part of the cafe show. I will be back after the network news coming on 4 o'clock.

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1: It's 4 o'clock. This is the news and the network service of Radio Nigeria. Good afternoon. I am Aliyu Papa. First, the headlines. Federal government unveils $1 billion Renewed Hope Social Protection Program. Nigeria Police Force tasks Nigerians on cyber safety. Minister of Works threatens to review concession of Benin-Asaba Expressway. Mudslide on the Nepal-Tibet border leaves 31 people dead. The commentary is on true leadership, the burden Nigeria can no longer avoid. You can follow us on Instagram and X at Radio Nigeria HQ and on Facebook at facebook.com/Radio Nigeria Network. Now the news in detail. The federal government has unveiled a $1 billion Renewed Hope Social Protection Program aimed at moving vulnerable Nigerians from dependence on palliatives to sustainable livelihoods and economic independence. The First Lady, Senator Oluremi Tinubu, who unveiled the initiatives, said they would help government better identify and respond to the specific needs of poor and vulnerable households while avoiding duplication of interventions. Talking Youths, the Director General of the National Youth Service Corps, NYSC, Brigadier General Olakunle Nafiu, wants Corps members to uphold discipline, integrity and selfless service throughout their service year. He gave the advice during the closing ceremony and terminal parade for the 2026 Batch B Stream 2 Orientation Course held at the NYSC Permanent Orientation Camp Ede. The NYSC Director General, who was represented by the Osun State Coordinator, Mr. Eken Kubianga, urged the Corps members to let discipline guide their actions, integrity shape their decisions, and service remain at the heart of their relationships with colleagues and members of their host communities. Brigadier General Nafiu charged Corps members to remain focused and committed to the objectives of the NYSC scheme. Also, Corps members have been charged to be patriotic and selfless in their service to the nation by leaving enduring legacies in their host communities. The River State Governor, Siminalayi Fubara, gave the charge during the closing ceremony of Batch B Stream 2 Orientation Course for Corps members deployed to the state. Governor Fubara was represented by the Permanent Secretary, Cabinet Bureau, Office of the Secretary to the State Government, Dr. Promise Oguize, reminded the Corps members that they owe Nigerians the responsibility of serving integrity, commitment and dedication to build a nation of the collective dreams of all citizens. In a farewell speech, the State Coordinator of NYC River State, Mr. Moses Olei, appealed to the Governor to approve the release of funds for the immediate commencement of the building of a 1,000-capacity hostel, each for male and female Corps members at the camp. He advised the Corps members to see the service year as a time to develop their skills and gain insights that will shape their future.
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2: Assalamu alaikum. 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
1: Thanks for staying tuned. Still on NYSC, the Minister of State for the FCT, Dr. Maria Mahmoud, says the National Youth Service Corps Skill Acquisition and Entrepreneurship Development Program is capable of addressing post-service unemployment among graduates. He said this in the closing ceremony at the 2026 NYSC Batch B Stream 2 Orientation Course in Kubwa, Abuja. Dr. Mahmoud, represented by the Permanent Secretary, Common Services, the Federal Capital Territory Administration, Mr. Ajayi Babatunde, urged the Corps members to take the skills acquisition program seriously to generate income for themselves.
3: enjoy you to endeavor to take up post-camp training in your teaching skills, set during the skill acquisition and entrepreneurship development program while in your places of primary assignment. It is one sure way of reducing post-service unemployment, a situation which the federal government, including the FCTA, are determined to improve speedily and build on them in order to generate wealth, as well as advancing the course of development of our nation in all ramifications.
1: Also, the FCT State Coordinator of NYC, Mr. Samson Atelli, who commended the FCTA for their support over the years, appealed to the administration to commence the phase 2 reconstruction and renovation work at the camp, which he said was in dire need of urgent attention.
4: While expressing our gratitude and appreciation for the constant support of the FCTA, we however look forward to commencement of the phase 2 of the reconstruction and renovation work in the camp by the FCTA. This is imperative as some facilities are in dire need of urgent attention.
1: The ceremony featured a presentation of commendation letters to some core members, training officers and some staff for their outstanding performance. As we reported earlier, the federal government has unveiled a $1 billion Renewed Hope Social Protection Program aimed at moving vulnerable Nigerians from dependence on palliatives to sustainable livelihoods and economic independence. The First Lady, Senator Olurunmi Tinubu, who unveiled the initiatives, said they would help government better identify and respond to the specific needs of poor and vulnerable households while avoiding duplication of interventions. Hamza Alik Ali has the details.
5: Unveiled in Abuja with the theme From Palliative to Pathways, the program brings together 5 major initiatives designed to strengthen social protection, coordinate humanitarian interventions, and reduce poverty across the country. The 5 initiatives are the Household Prosperity and Empowerment Social Protection Project, HOPE-SP, One Humanitarian, One Poverty Response System, and Emergency Shock Responsive Cash Transfer, and Humanitarian First Magazine. First Lady Olurunmi Tinubu explained that the federal government's new social protection initiative will move vulnerable households beyond temporary palliatives to sustainable recovery, empowerment, and self-reliance.
6: The Household Prosperity and Economic Social Protection Project is an important step towards strengthening how to identify and respond to vulnerable households facing various challenges by listening to their specific needs before taking action.
5: The Minister of Humanitarian Affairs and Poverty Reduction, Dr. Kenneth Doro, said the initiative was aimed at protecting Nigerians from economic shocks and providing a clear pathway out of poverty. He said Nigeria does not lack government interventions, but has suffered from fragmented programs, multiple beneficiary registers, and delivery systems that often operate independently.
7: From there, we develop a unified beneficiary register, and then from there, an exit register and a growth register. So what these registries will do is, when you identify someone that requires intervention, because you move them from that targeting process onto growth register, so you always have their record.
5: The UN Resident and Humanitarian Coordinator for Nigeria, Mohammed Fall, called for stronger Nigerian leadership of humanitarian interventions, stressing that the country must increasingly take ownership of its humanitarian response as international funding continues to shrink. The event brought together development partners and representatives of state government, highlighting stakeholder support for the federal government's new social protection initiative. From the presidential villa, Hamza Al-Ghali, Radio Nigeria.
1: In defense stories, the Minister of Defense, retired General Christopher Musa, says Nigeria is determined to reduce its reliance on imported defense equipment by developing a strong domestic defense manufacturing industry. Retired General Musa stated this in Abuja at the 7th Nigeria Turkey Defense Industry Business Forum and called for a shift from buyer-seller relationship to partnerships focused on local production, technology transfer and joint manufacturing. Shekara Anthony reports.
8: The Minister of Defense, retired General Christopher Musa, said Nigeria's objective was to develop a defense industrial base capable of meeting the country's security needs and serving the wider African market. He identified joint ventures, co-production, local manufacturing and assembly, maintenance, research and development, and skills development as key areas for cooperation between Nigerian and Turkish defense industries. The Minister said the DICON Act 2023 provides a strong framework for attracting private investment and facilitating facilitating technology transfer while urging companies from both countries to move beyond agreements to concrete investment and production arrangements with clear timelines and measurable results.
9: Our objective should be to translate our long-standing bilateral cooperation into practical industrial partnerships, sustainable investment, technology-driven collaboration, and enduring defense capabilities.
8: The head of Turkish defense delegation, Mr. Gökman Öcü, said the forum would open a new chapter in bilateral defense relations by promoting joint production, technology transfer, and localization. He said Nigerian and Turkish companies will also explore business-to-business opportunities based on their areas of interest.
10: I believe today's Nigeria-Turkey Defense Industry Business Forum could start a new chapter in our relations by bringing our companies together.
8: The Director General of the Defense Industries Corporation of Nigeria, DICON, Major General Babatunde Alaya, said the corporation is expanding its focus to research and innovation, private sector participation, technology transfer, and indigenous manufacturing.
11: A nation's defense strength is not measured only by the equipment it acquires, but by increasingly its capacity to produce, sustain, repair, adapt, and innovate.
8: Major General Alaya stressed that cooperation with Turkey should go beyond equipment procurement to include production, maintenance, and skills development. In Abuja, Shekara Anthony, Radio Nigeria.
1: For crime stories, the Nigeria Police Force National Cybercrime Center has advised Nigerians to exercise caution in their online activities. The Assistant Inspector General of Police in charge of the center, Mr. Akanyeni Ezima, who gave the advice while addressing newsmen in Abuja, urged Nigerians to beware of unsolicited romantic approaches on social media, noting that romance scams and sextortion schemes continue to target unsuspecting victims. Mr. Ezima also stressed the need to verify investment opportunities before committing funds, particularly platforms promising unrealistic or guaranteed returns. He further advised members of the public to protect sensitive information, including passwords, banking details, bank verification numbers, photographs and videos, and verify links before accessing them. Mr. Ezima warned cybercriminals that sophisticated tools, cryptocurrency, encrypted platforms and false identities would not guarantee their safety, stressing that the police would identify, trace and prosecute those involved in cybercrime. He urged members of the public to promptly report suspicious online activities through the designated channels of the Nigerian Police Force, the National Cybercrime Center. The Corps Marshal of the Federal Road Safety Corps, FRSC, Malam Sheikh Muhammad, has urged marshals to be professional in their conduct and security conscious while on operations. Malam Muhammad, who stated this while addressing the opening of a two-day training for 500 marshals of Zone 7 in Abuja, said the capacity building program was part of the Corps' deliberate efforts to strengthen professionalism and operational effectiveness of frontline personnel. He said marshals are the face of the FRSC on the road and must conduct themselves professionally, communicate effectively, enforce the law, and resolve conflicts, and respond appropriately to members of the public as their conduct directly influences public confidence in the Corps. He stressed that traffic management is not limited to apprehending offenders, but involves understanding traffic situations, identifying risks, managing congestion, preventing crashes, and taking decisions that protect lives and property. In a remark, the administrator, National Judicial Institute Justice Babatunde Adejumo, advised marshals to always prioritize their safety and stop jumping in front of vehicles to arrest traffic offenders, and pointed out that their attitude towards motoring public speaks volumes about their image of the Corps. The two-day training is for marshals in Zone 7 Command, comprising the Federal Capital Territory and Niger State, with a theme repositioning marshals for effective service delivery.
0: Radio Nigeria. Uplifting the people and uniting the nation.

0: David Umahi has threatened to review the concession contract for Benin Asaba Expressway if the contractor refuses to adopt standard practice in road constructions. Mr. Umahi, who made this known during a visit to bad portions of the road, which had been impassable to motorists since 4 days ago, expressed displeasure at the manner of concession company had carried out the road construction. Mr. Umahi have directed all federal controllers to arrest any contractor that prematurely removes asphalt from the road for destruction of public property. He also announced plans by the federal government to redesign and reconstruct the Lokoja, Auchi, Benin, Warri Road corridors using concrete technology. The chief executive officer of the concession company, Mr. Samuel Daramola, blamed the slow pace of work on the heavy rains and explained that the company had been restored to doing palliative work to allow free flow of traffic. Governor Mondo Kwebolo, who also was on an inspection tour, thanked President Bola Tinubu for swiftly responding to the crisis of Ebo people by intervention now allowing the flow of vehicular traffic. The federal government has inaugurated the first batch of 37 electric buses for the federal civil servants under the Renewed Hope Mass Transit Initiative. The head of Civil Service of Federation, Mrs. Didi Wilson-Jack, who inaugurated the buses in Abuja, said the use of the buses would reduce financial and physical burden of commuting and also improve productivity across the public service. Mrs. Wilson-Jack said operators would begin with a pilot phase on the selected routes before the full rollout of the federal secretariats across the country.
1: To our civil servants who benefit from this intervention, I encourage you to reciprocate this investment through improved punctuality, productivity, and dedication to duty. As civil servants who have done such work, already deciding financially, physically, and emotionally, cannot give government the best of themselves.
0: The Minister of State for Industry, Trade and Investment, Senator John Eno, said the initiative demonstrated government's commitment to develop local content and Nigerian talent.
2: Towards the Nigerian producing more faithful jobs in building stability and build the jobs that have been required for the future. Therefore, from the state of federal civil servants, I want to again commend the head of the federal civil servants to ensure that this important intervention became a reality and part of our lasting legacy to the state.
0: Senator Eno called for greater support for made in Nigeria goods and services, insisting that local products must meet world-class standards and compete favorably in the global market. Akwa Ibom State Governor Umoeno has urged members of the 2026 Batch B Stream 2 of the National Youth Service Corps deployed to the state to embrace its culture of peace and hospitality and contribute meaningfully to its development. Governor Inor gave the charge in a message to Corps members at the NYSC orientation camp in Isit Atai, describing Akwa Ibom as one of Nigeria's most peaceful and hospitable states. The governor, represented by Deputy Governor Senator Akon Eyakenyi, said the governor urged core members to deepen the culture of peace and unity during their service year while making meaningful contributions through their primary assignments and community development service.
3: NYC to promote national unity, encourage integration, and to provide community development, also skills development, is to prepare you for your tomorrow.
0: Now wish the core members a rewarding service here and urge them to leave lasting footprints in the state. On the international scene, at least 31 people have been killed and hundreds of tourists are missing after a massive flash flood and mudslide on the Nepal-Tibet border. The missing tourists include more than 100 from India and 12 from the UK. In Tibet, Chinese President Xi Jinping is offering personal directives to show that the incident is very serious. Nepal's foreign minister says the flood may have been caused by an earthquake triggering an avalanche. This is the most devastating disaster in Nepal since the 2015 earthquake, which killed 9,000 people.
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5: The Navigator.
6: I, Abdul Kamal,
5: I, by God's grace, promise to uphold the proud traditions of excellence and service that define our Navy.
6: A documentation of events that take place within and around the territorial waters of Niger.
5: I commit to executing my duties with unwavering dedication, integrity, fairness, and loyalty to the Nigerian nation.
6: The Navigator is a core goal of the activities of the Nigerian Navy. The things we see them do, the risks they take.
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0: The parade has been dismissed, but sweat and blood have been shed. Browbeaten by the sun, facing dangers on the land, sea and air. Some died, some lost limbs to enemy foes. How can we take care of those alive and families of those gone? The Pensioner comes up every Wednesday on Radio Niger Network at 7 p.m. The Pensioner, powered by the Military Pensions Board.
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2: We take on the commentary, which is on true leadership, the burden Nigeria can no longer avoid. It's written by Chinedu Nwamara of Mass Communication Department, Federal Polytechnic, Nkede, Owerri.
3: In Nigeria today, we celebrate titles: Chairman, President, Director General, Chief Executive Officer, Honorable, and Pastor, just to mention a few. Yet too often, we celebrate the privileges of leadership while running away from its burdens. True leadership is not about sitting at the high table. It is about carrying the weight of responsibility when nobody is watching. It is about putting the welfare of others above personal comfort and accepting accountability when things go wrong. Nigeria's development challenges make responsible leadership more urgent than ever. Poverty, unemployment, insecurity, and weak institutions continue to test the nation's resilience. The National Bureau of Statistics reported in its 2022 Multidimensional Poverty Index that about 133 million Nigerians, representing 63% of the population at the time, were multidimensionally poor. These challenges demand leaders who are prepared to serve rather than merely occupy positions. The burden of leadership is the invisible cost that those seeking privilege often refuse to pay. True leaders accept responsibility when things go wrong and give credit to others when things go right. Leadership demands the sacrifice of comfort, time, resources, and sometimes popularity. It may mean a school principal refusing a bribe, a union leader rejecting an improper settlement, or a religious leader speaking the truth even when it is unpopular. Sacrifice can be lonely, which is why many prefer the title to the task. Leaders must see beyond today. When others are overwhelmed by uncertainty, leaders must provide direction. Carrying a vision that others do not yet understand can be difficult, but societies cannot move forward without people prepared to think ahead. Remaining honest when dishonesty appears easier or even more rewarding is perhaps the greatest test of leadership. Integrity is not merely a personal virtue. It is essential for building institutions that citizens can trust. True leadership builds people, not just projects. Roads and buildings are important, but human beings remain the greatest legacy of leadership. A teacher who devotes extra time to struggling students may never make headlines, yet those students may someday become leaders themselves. True leadership also creates trust and unity. Where leaders are fair and transparent, people are more willing to cooperate and contribute. Trust strengthens institutions, while poor leadership breeds suspicion and division. Importantly, true leaders multiply other leaders. They do not merely gather followers, they mentor and empower others. Their greatest achievement is not how many people depend on them, but how many people they prepare to lead. At different levels of society, many people avoid responsibility. Some political leaders see public office as a reward rather than a trust. Some community leaders remain silent for fear of offending influential people. Some parents have also surrendered the difficult duty of discipline and mentorship. When leaders avoid their responsibilities, citizens pay the price through insecurity, unemployment, economic hardship, and hopelessness. Nigeria must redefine leadership, not by noise, wealth, or popularity, but by service, integrity, and results. Aspiring leaders must ask, Am I prepared to sacrifice for those I seek to lead? Citizens must look beyond slogans and examine character and track records. Institutions must reward integrity, while families and schools must teach children that leadership begins with service. History does not remember people simply because they held titles. It remembers those who accepted responsibility and made a difference. Nigeria needs men and women willing to carry the burdens of truth, sacrifice, accountability and service. Nigeria's future will not be secured by the number of titles we create, but by the number of burden bearers we raise. True leadership may be Nigeria's most needed and least chosen path, but it remains the path to a stronger and more prosperous nation.
2: That commentary on true leadership, the burden Nigeria can no longer avoid, was written by Chinedu Nwamara and read by Olaemi Daniel. A look at the weather. Abuja, Makurdi and Gombe are cloudy, with temperatures ranging from 28 to 35 degrees Celsius. Asabani, Lorin are mostly cloudy, with temperatures between 27 and 29 degrees Celsius, while Yenagoa, Ikeja and Abeokuta are experiencing rain with the highest temperatures of 30 degrees Celsius. To end the news, here's a recap of the major stories. The federal government has unveiled a $1 billion Renewed Hope Social Protection Program. Nigerian police force has tasked Nigerians with cyber safety. The Minister of Works, Mr. David Umahi, has threatened to review concession of Benin-Asaba Expressway. We also told you that a mudslide on the Nepal-Tibet border has killed 21 people. That's the news, edited by Conrad Labi and the production team. I am Aliyu Bappa. Still on the network service of Radio Nigeria, stay tuned for the next program.
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All right, Bala Bala right there by Stream Life is the name of the artist. Check your time. It is 26 minutes to 5 o'clock. It's already the drive time. Good evening. How are you doing? How's the day been? I hope your day has been going well. My day has been good. Yes, walk all the way, making sure that you're there having a good time. But so far I'm enjoying it. I must say I'm enjoying every beat of it. Yes, this is Metro 97.7 FM, bringing you the best of music as you drive home. I'm going to be your friend from now till 6:30, giving you the best of music all the way. My name is Henry MNEK. They call me the soothing voice on radio. A big shout out to 3X Ginger. 3X Ginger, that's the name of the artist. It's got a brand new jam right there. Pull Over. That's the title of the song. Pull Over. It is one song you need to also have on your playlist. No doubt about the song. It's a good one. Yeah, so if you're looking for songs to have on your playlist, ensure you have this one. Yeah, that's it. Okay, let's go over to songs playing all the way. This is Data Boy, Wire Wire. By the way, there's another song from Data Boy, which I will be premiering anytime soon. The title of the song says, "E Choke." Okay. It choke. Yeah, of course, the song choke. You go. Oh, and we don't say it. I want to say something now, but I decided not to. All right. Data Boy right here. Wire, wire. And after that, there comes E Choke. Enjoy this one.

This not good with a boss brain, no doubt about this one. Wire by Data Boy. Now I want to play another song from Data Boy. Echoke is the title of the song. Before that, a big shout out to a very talented artist again, man. I would say Nigerian artists are just, you know, giving us good songs back to back. No darling when it comes to Nigerian artists. Now I give it to them, it's not easy. Kali FR, that's the name of the artist. It's got a brand new one as well. The title says Bread. Okay, Bread, what does that mean? Of course you know what bread means. Okay, let me see. To the ALIFR, Kali Bread. And I want to play this one dropping today, premiering today on your favorite radio station. I'm talking about Metro 97.7 FM. It's already the drive time. Enjoy this one. Echoke from Data Boy.

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Now, when you talk about the song, it's actually choking me right here in the studio. Like, the love I have for this song is crazy. Ichoke is the title of the song. Beautiful, beautiful jam. Any Day, Any Time by Data Boy. Check the time. It is 1 minute to 5 o'clock. At 5 o'clock, it's going to be time for Ni Ao, a Chinese program coming all the way from our network studio in Abuja. You want to learn Chinese? That will be the time for you. And after that, I will be back again, dishing out good songs for your delight.

Did you know that China builds and operates a high-speed rail network exceeding 45,000 kilometers, which is larger than the rest of the world's high-speed rail tracks combined?

0: they did. And Chinese engineers are also uniquely scaling next generation infrastructure like space satellite linked train control system and ultra low pressure tube maglev systems designed for near supersonic ground level. This is how we bid you welcome to the program that brings the Mandarin language to the doorstep of Nigerians and lovers of the Mandarin language. On Ni Hao China, we blend cultures in order to achieve common grounds. We go further to expose you to the Chinese culture, technology, economy, travel guide, music, among other exciting topics. The program Ni Hao China is coming to you from Abuja on the network service of Radio Nigeria, Africa's largest radio network. It is a collaboration of the Federal Radio Corporation of Nigeria, FRCN, and the Chinese Embassy in Nigeria. 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I'm Thomas Bello, your guide. Tourism and cultural cooperation between China and Nigeria are growing stronger through new bilateral partnerships, government-led promotional events, and high-level demand. Vivian Onowewari has more.
1: China remains a leading travel destination for Nigerian visitors, driven heavily by business, entrepreneurial, and commercial trips to major hubs like Guangzhou, Beijing, and Shanghai. Both nations are working on digital tech development, animation, and music industry collaborations to allow Nigerian artists to enter the Chinese market. Discussions to this effect include proposals for easier visa processes for tourism and creative sector stakeholders, alongside investment in tourism education and hospitality and training in different fields. The Federal Ministry of Arts, Culture, Tourism and Creative Economy and the China Cultural Center in Nigeria actively collaborate to expand people-to-people exchanges. Annual events like China Tourism Day in Abuja and the Happy Chinese New Year's Festivals International Mother Language Day continue to promote mutual tourism and cultural heritage appreciation between the two nations. The China Cultural Center Abuja hosted other events in the People-to-People Cultural Series, such as Schools Competition, Gastronomy Day, Wushu Martial Arts Exhibition, Proficiency Competition for Foreign Schools, Panda Painting Interactive Activities, and the promotion of the Maritime Silk Road events. I am Vivian Onowewari.
0: Thank you, Vivian, for that report on tourism between Nigeria and China. Music is written and expresses our culture and ways of life, as Orange Ocean Band describes nature with the strings of a guitar. This beautiful piece is titled Sha Ri Shu Shi, meaning summer cozy rock. Enjoy it.

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1: The song took us into the salty sea breeze, the laid back, lazy vibe and the touch of summer romance together. Nature, God's gift to mankind is indeed beautiful. You're still listening to Ni Hao China on the network service of Radio Nigeria, Africa's largest radio network. The truth to happiness lies in taking interest in every detail of your life. If so, then understanding one another is better for good business. It is on this ground that we will proceed to our Mandarin language corner. Last week on the language corner, we were introduced to the different China weather and the impact on their economy and lifestyle. Jiu Yue Qu Beijing Lu Yu Jui Hao, meaning September is the best time to visit Beijing. Lu Yu, meaning travel or go on a trip. Yi Qi, together. Wei Shama, meaning why. And then the four seasons in China. 1. Chuan, meaning spring. You could equally say Chuan Tian, meaning spring. Xia, summer. You could also say Xia Tian. The next one is Qiu, meaning autumn. You could equally say Qiu Tian. And then Dong, which means winter. So you could equally say Dong Tian. So China has four seasons all together. And the last one we have Cui, meaning the most. In today's edition, we shall learn some new words in Mandarin of the things we like and do. For instance, if you want to raise a cat, you say 我要养一只猫, I want to raise a cat. Now, here are some words that have to do with the pet we're talking about today. 眼睛, 眼睛, meaning eyes. How about the ears? You say 耳朵, 耳朵, meaning ears. 嘴巴, meaning mouth. 尾巴, 尾巴, meaning tail. 毛, 毛, meaning the fur or the hair. How about the words 漂亮, 漂亮, it means beautiful or pretty. 可爱, 可爱, meaning cute or lovely. How about 听话, 听话, meaning obedient or well-behaved. 要, 要 means plan to. 想, it means would like to or wish to. And what wonderful session has our teacher got in store for us? Lao Xu, we are all ears.
2: Dear listeners in Nigeria, 亲爱的尼日利亚听众朋友们, welcome to today's Chinese classroom. 欢迎来到今天的汉语课堂。我是亚平。
3: 大家好,我是 Progress, 欢迎回来,我们又见面了。Hello everyone, I'm Progress, welcome back.We meet again.
2: Progress, I heard you want to raise a pet.
3: Yes, I want to raise a pet. You are well informed. I want to raise a cat.
2: Oh, wow. So why a cat, not a dog?
3: Dogs are good too, but cats are the cutest. And cats don't need to be taken out for walk every day. Perfect for a 争分夺秒 race.Against time. Person like me.
2: You are right. Good point. Okay, so today we are going to learn a very important sentence. I want to raise a cat. 我要养一只猫. You also can say 我想养一只猫. Okay, let's begin. So let's learn the keywords first and please repeat after us. Pay attention to the tones. The first one is eyes.眼睛
3: 眼睛
2: 眼睛
3: 眼睛
2: Okay, so how about the cat's eyes?
3: 猫的眼睛，猫的眼睛。
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3: 耳朵。
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3: 猫的耳朵很大。
2: 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Okay, and next one is mouth.
3: 嘴巴。
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3: 小猫的嘴巴很小。
2: Uh-huh, could you say it again?
3: 小猫的嘴巴很小。
2: Okay, so next one is tail, 尾巴。
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2: How about the cat's tail?
3: 猫的尾巴。
2: Longer or shorter?
3: 猫的尾巴很长。
2: Say it again.
3: 猫的尾巴很长。
2: Yeah, the cat's tail is very long. 猫的尾巴很长。Okay, and next word is fur or hair.
3: 毛。
2: Yes, 毛。Okay, so how about this cat's fur?
3: 这只毛的手是白色的。
2: The fur, 毛。So
3: 毛
2: we say, 这只猫的毛是白色的。
3: 这只猫的毛是白色的。
2: Yeah, the color, right? 白色, white. Okay, this cat, we say, 这只猫。If you want to say this cat's fur, we say, 这只猫的毛。
3: 这只猫的毛。
2: Yeah, it's white.
3: 是白色的。
2: Yeah, 是白色的。Okay. And the next one is beautiful, pretty.
3: 漂亮。
2: Yeah, 漂亮。This cat is very beautiful.
3: 这只猫很漂亮。
2: 这只猫很漂亮。Okay. And next one is cute, lovely.
3: 可爱。
2: 可爱。
3: 可爱。
2: 可爱。
3: 可爱。
2: Not 可爱。可爱。
3: 可爱。
2: Yeah, 可爱。
3: Cute.
2: Yeah, 可爱
3: cute.
2: Okay, so this kitten are the cutest.
3: 这只猫很可爱
2: cutest.
3: 最可爱
2: Yeah, so you can use, I mean, not only one cat, so many cats, so we can use
3: 小猫最可爱
2: Yeah, the kittens, right? Uh-huh, 小猫最可爱
3: 小猫最可爱。
2: Uh-huh. Okay, and the next one is 听话。
3: Obedient.
2: 听话。
3: Obedient.
2: Yeah, 听 is lesson. 话 is words. So your cat, your pet, okay? Listen to your words. So we say 听话. We also can use this one to describe the people. Just like the children listen to mother's words and the father's words. 听话。
3: Yeah. Well behaved.
2: Yeah, 听话。So my cat is very obedient.
3: 我的猫很听话。
2: Say it again.
3: 我的猫很听话。
2: Yeah, 我的猫很听话。Okay, and friends, when we ask about age for a person or an animal, we say 多大 how old, right? So, but for people and animals, we ask 多大 for objects.多大 ask about the size. For people and animals, 多大 ask about age. So if we want to know how old is this cat, we can say
3: 这只猫多大
2: Yeah, so progress. 这只猫多大
3: 两个月
2: 两个月 If we want to show more than 2 months, but not up to 3 months.
3: 两个多月
2: Yes, 两个多月 Okay, that means more than 2 months Under 3 months, okay So 两个多月 We put 多 after 两个两个多月 So if you want to say over 1 month But not up to 2 months
3: 一个多月
2: Yes, okay Or over 3 months But not up to 4 months
3: 三个多月.
2: Yes, 三个多月. Okay, so that's about 两个多月. Okay, 两个多月. So next one, we go to 要 and 想. Do you remember just now I say, I want to raise a cat? 要, 我要养一只猫, or 我想养一只猫. So here, 要 means a plan, intention, or a more certain decision, like I plan to raise a cat. I've already decided 我要养一只猫. And if I plan to travel to Beijing, I've decided. How to say?
3: 我要去北京旅游.
2: Yeah, 我要去北京旅游. 我要去北京旅游. Maybe that's almost 100% your goal. And the next one is 想, would like to or wish to. So 想 shows thought or wish, but not necessarily definite plan. Like, I would like to raise a cat. It's my wish, but I haven't decided yet. So we say
3: 我想养一只猫.
2: Yeah, I would like to go to Beijing, but I have no time.
3: 我想去北京，但是我没时间.
2: Yes, okay. So that's about 要 and 想. And in Chinese, we can ask a question by repeating a verb and adding 不 in the middle. So this is called a yes or no question. Okay, so we can give you so many examples to practice. Okay, so the first one, do you want it or not?
3: 要不要?
2: Yeah, 要不要, okay, do you want it or not? We say 要不要?
3: Do you want it or not?
2: Yeah, and do you want to or not? This one is would like, okay?
3: 想不想?
2: Yeah, 想不想, 想不想. And do you raise it or not?
3: 养不养?
2: Yeah, 养不养. Do you raise the cat or not?
3: 猫你养不养?
2: Yeah, 猫你养不养. Okay, do you buy it or not?
3: 买不买?
2: Do you drink it or not?
3: 喝不喝?
2: Do you eat it or not?
3: 吃不吃?
2: Do you go or not?
3: 走不走?
2: Yeah, do you leave or not?
3: 走不走?
2: Yeah, 走不走, right? Okay, so do you want to raise a cat or not? Asking about the plan decision.
3: 你要不要养猫?
2: Yes. Would you like to raise a cat or not?
3: 你想不想养猫?
2: Are you buying this cat or not?
3: 你买不买这只猫?
2: Do you drink tea or not?
3: 你喝不喝茶?
2: Do you eat apples or not?
3: 你吃不吃苹果?
2: Are you leaving or not?
3: 你走不走?
2: Yeah, so maybe sometimes if I'm waiting for you, maybe more than 1 hour or 2 hours, I'm tired, so I'm angry and say, are you leaving or not? 你走不走?
3: Are you leaving or not? 你走不走?
2: I think you are not angry. You are a good person, okay? Kind person. Okay. So, and the progress. 你想不想养一只猫?
3: 想, 我最喜欢猫.
2: 啊, 那你买不买?
3: 我买.
2: 啊, 我买. Okay, so, and the next one, we put it everything into the dialogue. So here, looking at website selling cats online, progress. 我听说你想养一只猫. I heard you want to raise a cat.
3: 对,我要养一只猫. Yes, I will raise a cat.
2: 你为什么想养猫? Why do you want to raise a cat?
3: 因为猫很漂亮,很可爱,很听话. Because the cat is very beautiful, very cute, and very obedient.
2: 这只猫多大? How old is this cat?
3: 两个多月, more than 2 months.
2: 你看, 它的眼睛很大, 耳朵很大, 尾巴很长. Look, its eyes are big, ears are big, and the tail is long.
3: 猫是白色的, 真可爱, The fur is white. So cute.
2: 那你买不买? Are you buying it or not?
3: 我买. 我要养这只猫. I'm buying it. I will raise the cat.
2: 太好了, great. 那我们一起去看看吧. Then let's go take a look together. Okay, so everybody, that's the first time to read this dialogue, and we'll go into the slowly one. Okay? Progress. 我听说你想养一只猫.
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2: 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Progress. 我听说你想养一只猫.
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2: 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So today we learned body words. The first one, eyes, 眼睛,
3: 眼睛,
2: ears, 耳朵,
3: 耳朵,
2: mouth, 嘴巴,
3: 嘴巴,
2: tail, 尾巴,
3: 尾巴,
2: fur, 毛,
3: 毛.
2: Okay, so also word to describe animals like beautiful,
3: 漂亮,
2: beautiful,
3: 漂亮,
2: cute,
3: 可爱,
2: cute,
3: 可爱,
2: obedient,
3: 听话,
2: obedient,
3: 听话.
2: Yeah, 听话. Okay, so and the most important sentence is I want to raise a cat.
3: 我要养一只猫.
2: So this 要 to show your decision, right? You already decided you will raise a cat. If you want to say I just want, not a decision, would like to, we say 想, right? Yeah, 我想养一只猫, or 我想养猫, it's okay. And another one is ask about age, 多大, 多大. If it's over 1 month or 2 months or like this, okay? So you just put the 多 after the number here. 2个多月, over 2 months.
3: 要 shows a decision. 想 shows a wish.
2: Yes, yes. Everybody, that's all for today. Practice more after class, and you'll definitely speak well. 谢谢 progress. 谢谢你们, bye bye.
3: 下次见, until next time.
1: 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This program is a collaboration between the Chinese Embassy in Nigeria and the Federal Radio Corporation of Nigeria, FRCN. My producer remain Juanita Ehimiaye. And on behalf of the team of Ni Hao China, I'm Thomas Bello, saying education continues. Bond with Ni Hao China.

0: 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That was Ni Ao, a Chinese program all the way from Abuja, on Network Studio. 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

0: Mama dey jive for lecky. 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
1: Many things wait, I don't want try. 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I want go here, I don't want that. Look at next day, inside church mind.
2: Oh my God, what is this? Yahoo, shout. Everybody they collect. Kobam's gone, they see things. My baby say she 1 week. She know they gone, but this things. No fit tell her say I no guide. Now, that kind thing they kill this. As long as you be alive,
3: I swear to God you don't die.
2: Money can't buy happiness. Waiting poverty go fit buy. Or look back conclude that be shit not die, that be person cry. I no look like waiting at the face. I'm on, thank God say person fine.
0: Yeah, leaders of tomorrow still shaking. Leaders of tomorrow still they wait. Leaders of tomorrow done the old though. Grandpapa them still they race.
2: Be like the tomorrow don't they late. All of my party they relocate. Leaders of tomorrow don't they cry. Waiting the apple now, kill it late. Kill it late.
1: Anything's way, I don't want try. Anything's way, she might want back. I won't go heaven, I don't want that. Look at next day, inside church mind.
4: People just talk about my past and they tell us to pray. They teach us to never complain. If you get problem, don't bother to tell anybody. Send us to show the way. They talk to the jail, we're crying for hell. It's blocking my blessings, yes. Politicians, so they better than offering. Calling me saints. Mama see capital, we see the suffer. Oh, we know they feel like we're facing our norm. Police go
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bunty, I'm alright. 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
1: A very good evening to you. This is the major news at 6. My name is Henry Emenike. In the headlines, President Bola Tinubu describes Hausa people as great pillars of country's progress. FRC and Lagos Operations organizes election reporting for its staff. 95 tourists die while others missing after a flood in Nepal's district. Now the news in detail. President Bola Ahmed Tinubu has described the Hausa people as great pillars of the country's progress, commending their contributions to the country's development. In a message to commemorate World Hausa Day, the president highlighted the rich cultural heritage and resilience of Hausa people. President Tinubu said the Hausa language, without doubt, has flourished and has become a major language of unity and commerce across the world, and congratulated the vast Hausa community on the occasion of Hausa Day, which has been celebrated at the historic Dara Palace. The federal government has urged 36 states and the federal capital territory to develop and implement homegrown anti-corruption strategies to improve transparency, accountability, and public service delivery. The call was made at a three-day workshop on the implementation tools for the Plateau State Integrity and Accountability Strategy, which commenced in Jos, the Plateau State capital. The workshop, which focuses on the monitoring, learning and evaluation framework, operating guidelines and template for PLICISE, was declared open by the head of the National Anti-Corruption Secretary, Mrs. Victoria Ojogbani, who represented the Attorney General of the Federation and Minister of Justice, Latif Fagbemi. Mrs. Ojogbani commended the Plateau State Government for advancing the implementation of the National Anti-Corruption Strategy, saying only 7 states had so far commenced the process. Mrs. Ojogbani also linked corruption to poor public service delivery, saying its effects were directly felt by citizens. The Corps Marshal of the Federal Road Safety Corps, FRSC, Malam Sheu Mohammed, has urged marshals to be professional in their conduct and security conscious while operations. Malam Sheu Mohammed, who stated this while addressing the opening of a two-day training for 500 marshals of Zone 7 in Abuja, said the capacity building program was part of the Corps' deliberate effort to strengthen the professionalism and operational effectiveness of frontline personnel. According to him, the Corps must ensure that every marshal possesses the knowledge, skills, attitude and discipline required to provide quality road safety services to the monitoring public. He stressed that traffic management is not limited to apprehending offenders, but involves understanding trafficking situations, identifying risk, managing congestion, preventing crashes, and taking decisions that protect lives and property. The federal government has ordered a review of concession agreement on major roads across the country following the worsening condition of the Benin-Asaba Expressway. Minister of Works Senator David Umahi gave the directive after inspecting the troubled highway where motorists and commuters have endured days of gridlock and hardship. Senator Umahi expressed strong dissatisfaction with the Benin-Asaba Expressway Concession Company, accusing the firm of lacking the technical competence to execute the project. He faulted the concessionaire for removing existing asphalt on sections of the highway despite warnings from the Ministry of Works, saying the action contributed significantly to the deterioration of the road. The Federal Radio Corporation of Nigeria, FRC, and Lagos Operations has put together an election reporting training for staff ahead of the 2027 general elections with emphasis on neutrality, accuracy, professionalism, and responsible use of digital platforms. Declaring the training open, the Director of FRCN Lagos Operations, Princess Adenike Adegoke, who welcomed participants, underscored the importance of adequate preparations for effective election coverage. A former head of the political desk at FRCN headquarters Abuja and one of the resource persons, Otumba Gbenga Onayiga, urged staff to uphold the reputation of the corporation by being responsible ambassadors of FRCN in their election-related duties. Mr. Onayiga cautioned journalists against allowing personal emotions, political preferences, or opinions to influence their reports and programs. A former director of FRCN Lagos Operations High Chief Adeyinka Musun advised members of staff to maintain cordial professional relations with their colleagues, noting that such relationships could remain valuable even after retirement. Chief Amosun also emphasized the responsibility of journalists to protect democratic values and uphold professional standards at the station level. You're listening to the major news at 6. In the headlines, President Bola Tinubu describes Hausa people as great pillars of country's progress. FRCN Lagos Operations organizes election reporting for its staff. Still to come, 95 tourists die while others missing after a flood in Nepal district. Please stay tuned.
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1: Thank you for holding on. 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The senatorial candidate of the Nigerian Democratic Congress for Lagos Central Senatorial District, Bamofi Ladipo Johnson, says it will prioritize social welfare, economic opportunities, youth development, infrastructure, healthcare, and provide effective representation at the National Assembly if elected. Mr. Johnson stated this while speaking with newsmen to outline his 5-point agenda, which focuses on people's development, productivity, infrastructure, security, and governance at the coastal area of Lagos State. Mr. Johnson said it would support small and medium-scale business owners through improved access to finance, skills, and market, while also promoting the creative and digital economy, saying tackling unemployment, drug abuse, and lack of economic opportunities would also form part of effort to address some of the conditions that contribute to insecurity.
2: I want to concentrate on the things that can improve people's capacity to live, work, and build with dignity, while being honest about the limits of a senator's office. My responsibility is to legislate, represent, provide oversight, participate in appropriation, raise constituency concerns, and push institutions to deliver.
0: This is News at 6 p.m.
1: Mr. Johnson proposed regular constituency engagement, including a minimum of quarterly town hall meetings to ensure that residents have direct access to their representative, stressing that elected representative must be accountable to the people and not only to their political parties, particularly on policies that could have significant implications for their constituents. The Early People Movement, APN, says road project executed by its presidential candidate and governor of Oyo State, Seyi Makinde, will complement the Badajebu-Ode road project flagged off by the federal government. In a statement by the party's national publicity secretary, Abubakar Yusuf, the APM noted the commencement of work on the road and described infrastructure development as important for connectivity and economic growth in the southwest. The party stresses the need for collaborative efforts in providing critical infrastructure that impact positively on the lives of the people. APM says it remains focused on its preparation ahead of the 2027 general election and called on Nigerians to participate in the democratic process. The Badajebu-Ode Road is one of the federal road projects aimed at improving transport links between Oyo and Ogun State. And then over to international news, at least 95 people have been killed and about 400 tourists reported missing after a massive flood swept through Nepal's northern Rasuwa district near the border with China. Authorities said the Nepal Tourism Board said the missing travelers include 291 foreign nationals and 93 Nepali citizens. Americans, Indians and Australian, Malaysians and Britons were among those reported unaccounted for, although authorities were still working to verify their whereabouts. The disaster struck the Sayabrubezi area, a gateway to the popular Langtang trekking region and a route used by pilgrims traveling towards Mount Kailash and Lake Mansarova. Nepal Police spokesman Abhi Narayan Kafu said the death toll had risen to 95, while 28 police personnel were also reported missing. And then we go over to the sport news. The IBB International Golf and Country Club in Maitama, Abuja, is set to reopen to members and the public in December following an extensive rehabilitation of the facility, the Minister of the Federal Capital Territory, Nyesom Wike, has said. Mr. Wike stated this after inspecting key infrastructure projects across the Federal Capital Territory, saying the rehabilitation was undertaken following a directive from President Bola Ahmed Tinubu to restore the prestigious golf facility and reopen it before the end of the year. The club, located on Aso Drive, Maitama, was shut in March 2025 amid a prolonged leadership crisis among its members. The dispute prompted intervention by the FCT administration and the constitution of a caretaker structure to oversee the club's affairs and facilitate its rehabilitation. The Nigeria Premier Football League, NPFL, has announced Euromatch as the league's new official title sponsor. According to league organizers, the three-year deal is worth $5.5 million. The 2026-2027 season kicks off this weekend with Sunday's game between host Ikorodu City and Ranchers Bees broadcast live on the network service of Radio Nigeria, Lagos. Nigeria has confirmed a minor adjustment to the Falconet final squad list to the FIFA Under-20 Women's World Cup 2026 in Poland. Captain Joy Igbokwe and defender Faridat Abdul Wahab were not part of the team that arrived Poland yesterday after the players were denied traveling visa. Replacements Vivian Kachi and Alaba Olabi had been drafted into the squad, which commenced overseas training earlier today in Poland. And that is it on Metro FM News at 6. Before we go, here the main point in the news. President Bola Tinubu has described Hausa people as great pillars of country's progress. FRCN Lagos Operations has organized election reporting for its staff. Report have it that the 95 tourists died while others missing after a flood in the Park District. You can watch us live on www.facebook.com/Metro977Live or RadioNigeriaLagos.gov.ng. You can also contact the newsroom on 0803-331-3103. I'll leave you with this food for thought. Don't wait for someone to give you opportunity. Create one for yourself. The news was edited and packaged by Tawreed Abdullahi. I am Henry MNEK. Thank you for listening.
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0: Good evening. Good evening to you. Welcome to Eve, E to the V to the E, the program where we talk about issues that affect us as women, mothers, wives, daughters, in-laws, caregivers, care receivers, and every other thing in between. Today we are talking about something that may be uncomfortable for many mothers. Yes, we're talking about a situation that many mothers will not want to, you know, be in, a situation where you don't want to ever see in your life. Yeah. And this is it. Okay. So I want you to picture this. Imagine this, scenario. You have a 16-year-old daughter. You are very protective of her. You know where she goes, who she spends time with, and you believe you have done everything possible to keep her away from bad influences. Then one morning you enter her room, you open a drawer, and there you go, you find a packet of contraceptive pills. And half of it is almost gone. Well, you know what? I'm just going to introduce the people I have here today so that we can go straight into the issue at hand. My name is Abayomi Odeniran, and I'm joined by
1: Tari. My name is Tari Kutegi.
0: And
1: Omegas!
0: Yay!
2: And of course, this is yours truly, Maria Ihoma.
0: Maria Ihoma and Tari Kusebe. Yeah, good to see you. And of course, I'm sure, our listeners will be having fun tonight. It's going to be, a lot of, bantering, you know, from us here. And of course, we want to hear your opinion. You have a 16-year-old daughter. You are very protective of her. You don't allow her to do and just anyhow. You have a curfew. She doesn't just step out of the house. And you just open one day, enter a room, decide to maybe check one or two things just to, you know, keep up. And you now realize that this girl has contraceptives in a drawer and half of it is gone. What will you do? Tari, over to you. What will you do?
1: This is a very difficult one to swallow. Well, as a mother, if you see such, for me, I think I'll call the child.
0: Okay.
1: And drill her. What are you doing with this item? Mm. Then I must find out from her what she's doing with it. She must explain to me where she got it from, who she's using it with. And she has to explain her status as per, is she sleeping around or she's not? Because sleeping around comes with a lot of consequences. Apart from the contraceptive she's using, there's also the issue of sexually transmitted disease.
0: That's true.
1: Diseases. So she needs to really break it down before I will now commence taking her to a doctor, reporting her to her dad. First of all, reporting her to her dad. The dad has to be aware of it.
0: Mm-hmm.
1: Taking her for medical checkup.
0: Mm-hmm.
1: Then we need to involve a counselor immediately.
0: Okay, so let me even take you back. So, what would be your first reaction? I mean, you just find this guy that you felt all your life that has been older than thou.
1: You know, the thing is, as a person,
0: okay,
1: that's just my own being. Mm-hmm. I don't place people in a bottom.
0: Okay,
1: meaning I don't get surprises.
0: Okay, so you won't be surprised by what you find out?
1: No, nothing surprises me because I've seen a lot, even though I'm not that very old. I'm not that old, but nothing surprises me. So I'm somebody who absorbs shock. I'll just take it and calm. You see me very calm, even when I know this thing is not supposed to be. So I will not react. I would like to know the bottom, to get to the bottom where all these things are coming from. Because when you get to the root, that's when you'll be able to now tackle it and find a way to, you know, address what is on ground.
0: Okay, Maria, how would you feel? I mean, this girl, you've never really released her. You know, you just feel like you've been so protective and she's turning out good, nothing unusual. And then you find her in this situation. What would be your first reaction into the issue?
2: I think I'll be in shock. That would be my first reaction. I'll be shocked. Wow. How? Where is this coming from?
0: Mm-hmm.
2: Where have I failed? What is all about? I'll be shocked. That'll be my first reaction before I think of other steps to take. Because when a woman is sure, a mother is sure that she has done everything to protect her daughter from the hands of the prey outside, you have given her enough of her care, attention, knowledge, and all that. Mm. But I mean, it's the mother, the woman in question, should question herself. Mm. Have I worked hard? Have I done well as a mother? Or have I failed? For a 16-year-old to be found with contraceptives, which is almost half consumed, that means something is wrong somewhere. There must be something that the mother has not done appropriately, because if the woman has been able to, educate the daughter in this particular aspect, I don't think how she would end up using contraceptives, if she's not engaged in some negative things, if she's not into risky behaviors and all that.
0: Yeah, that's true. Yeah, so the number to call if you want to join us on this, because, I mean, it's going to be a lot of people have found themselves in this situation. And we would really want to hear from you how you were able to surmount, this issue, and how you were able to break even with your daughter. The number to call is 0700-7000-977. 0700-7000-977. Okay, so is one thing that you find this stuff in a drawer. Is another thing for you to be able to initiate conversation. So how do you make that conversation? How do you bring her into that conversation that she's not going deeper into secrecy? She's not adding more, rather than coming wholeheartedly, telling you the honest truth. How do you initiate this conversation to make her just say it the way it is, bear it and be comfortable with you saying it? How do we do this?
2: Okay, let me come at it again.
0: Okay.
2: Initially, I know I'll be shocked.
0: Okay.
2: But I will not react.
0: You won't react as such?
2: So much negatively.
0: Okay.
2: I would want to take it calmly. I would want to bring her close to me and then ask her some questions. Do you know the use of these contraceptive pills? What is it? What are you using them for? Or are they for you, or somebody gave you to keep for them? I'll ask all the necessary questions. Mm-hmm. Do you know what they are used for? And then if she tells me, yes, she knows, because a girl of 16 is knowledgeable enough to know much about her body and sex education, because in schools, this is taught in some schools, mm-hmm. and some parents also that are wise, even earlier than the age 16, mm-hmm. they teach their children, they put them through sexual education to know about their sexuality and about the consequences of certain risky behaviors. So I would, of course, bring her close to me. I'm not going to start shouting or screaming or scolding. No. First of all,
0: will you pretend that you didn't see it?
2: I will
0: initially.
2: Not.
0: So
2: no, I'll be shocked, but I will not pretend I've not seen it. Because I'm going to call her.
0: Okay.
2: My dear, what are these for? Do you know what they are for? Are you the one using them, or are you keeping it for someone, or where did you get them? Then from her response, I'll take it from there.
0: Okay.
2: Yes.
0: All right, Tari, how would you tackle this?
1: The for a situation like this, like I said, I'm a very I don't react, I don't feel shock about issues of life, you understand? Once it comes, I just absorb it and keep myself. But I know that a child that you are properly brought up won't engage in such a thing. So I, as a mother, I must ensure my kids are close to me. That's, I would have done my own work before getting to this point, whereby they are free. I'll make sure that I create that ambience in the home where they can assess me. I will be friends with my kids.
0: Okay.
1: So that they can really assess me. So for her to be keeping it as a secret, then I will tell her, how can you be doing such a thing without letting me know? Tell me what is going on. You understand?
0: Exactly.
1: I will not make it much of a big issue so that she doesn't see it as, I know, these days, a 16-year-old, they already know what they are doing.
0: Sure.
1: So, but I will not make it like, hey, this is, you have done, like, committed, a taboo.
2: Yeah.
1: Sacrilege. I will still come to our level because I need to find out the bottom. Where is this thing coming from? Who introduced her into this this attitude that she has? She's trying to imbibe this character and this uncultured attitude that she's putting out. I need to get the root of it, because it can be people very close to you, because it can be your gatekeeper, the men in the house.
2: Somebody in the house,
1: I need to know the root, because when you not get to the root, you will not be able to tackle the issue at hand. I'll make sure I don't react in such a way that it will not look as if I want to scare her. No, I won't scare her at first. Okay. We come down to our level.
2: Of course, all that needs to be established, because a 16-year-old have no business, if she's not sleeping with men,
1: yes,
2: she has no business keeping a contraceptive,
0: exactly,
2: or consuming a contraceptive in the first place. Something must be wrong somewhere. So it's important, like Tari said, to dig to the root to find out where it's coming from.
0: Okay, so Tari said something while she was, answering that question. She said, a child, that is properly brought up will not turn out that way. But sometimes you find a child in a very good environment. The mother is trying. The father is trying. Every other person is good except this child.
2: The black sheep.
0: So like the black sheep of a family. So in a case like that, what would you do? Like, you have done your best. It's not as if you have failed as a mother, because every other ones, they are doing well except this child. So how would you take it from there? Do you think you want to speak with her alone? Do you think it's something that you want to tackle with your husband? How do you handle it? Do you think it's something a mother can handle by herself?
2: Well, at first, the mother should bring the daughter closer and get the facts.
0: Okay.
2: And after getting the facts, then you can bring the father in. If it's something beyond you, you can bring a counselor or a medical person, to know why your daughter is taking a contraceptive without being in an active sexual relationship. By investigating, you'll be able to find out if somebody in the house is the one that initiated her into taking such to protect herself. It's good to find out. There are some unfortunate situations where it's covered that the culprit is even maybe her dad, unfortunately, or maybe an uncle, or even any other person in the house that you would never suspect. Or it could be peer pressure out there. Friends who feel they're big girls now, this is what they do to protect themselves against pregnancy and all that. So which other way for them to protect themselves than to take contraceptives? But to take such pills at an early age, I mean, it's even injurious to their system, because if they have to be protected against pregnancy, that means that girl is actively involved in a sexual relationship, unprotected. Oh, no. Taking that contraceptive means protection for her. That means she's actively involved in sex when she's not supposed to be at that age. When, of course, she's still under her parents' care.
0: Okay, well, the number to call again is 0700-7000-977. We're talking about a girl, that the mother just found contraceptives in her drawer, in her room. And this is a child, a daughter that the mother believes so much in, but of course she's done so well with, and believing that she will turn out good. But then that happened, and what we're just asking, what will you do if you're the mother of that child? How will you tackle it? Anyway, we'll go into music, and this time around we're doing something from Ben E. King, and the title of that track is Stand By Me. Stay with us and stand by us. Don't go nowhere. Metro 97.7 FM, E to the V to the E.

0: Stand By Me, Stand By Me by Ben E, but one of the greatest artists of our time. And this particular track was recorded in 1961. It was inspired by a spiritual hymn, you know, and that particular track, Stand By Me, has been done and done and redone by over 500 artists, from that time till now. And it's one of those music, you know. I think recently we had one of our artists here in Nigeria that did Stand By Me, Stand By Me, Stand By Me still. Yeah. And a kind of rehash of the same classic song. So, I think it was Casey. I'm not really sure now, but yeah, that was a song. So, we're still on the show. The is still Eve, and we're talking about, the issue at hand. You can join us in this conversation. We don't want to do it alone. We believe that some of you have, had practical experiences of what we're talking about. And if you want to just, lend the voice on how you were able to tackle it, how you were able to, make the lady feel, have a soft landing with you, and, you know, settle the situation without her feeling bad, and, she ended up turning positively. So, this is the time for you to call. The number to call is 0700-7000-977. We're not restricting this call to just women. Well, of course, men too. You have a role to play in the life of a child. So, at what point, ladies, do you think we should bring in the man of the house? Do you think there's a step by step to it, or at what time do you think we should bring in the man of the house? I mean, the father.
1: Yeah. Okay. It's like a go. Like I said earlier, after establishing the fact, you know, that is after asking a few questions to find out the truth about how the contraceptive came to be in her position, in their possession, and then based on the facts you gather, of course you bring in the father, because in the home, the wife and the husband should have one voice. If you want to the children to turn right, the husband and wife should not work at cross purposes. They should have one voice. So if the mother, the mother discovers something strange in her daughter, and of course she should just calm down and then get the necessary questions asked and extract the

0: truth from her daughter, after which she will go and present these facts to her husband. This is what I discovered from her daughter. That is, if the husband is not a culprit, I just pray not. Or, yes, no matter what, you should be able to present the facts to the husband and say, this is what I found. I stumbled onto in my daughter's room. I found this contraceptive with her, a teenager, that is not up to the marriage age. Well, officially, it must be up to 18, isn't it, in our constitution? Yeah, it must be up to 18. And then for you to be a teenage girl living with your parents, I suppose she should be, at that age, she should be in school, maybe secondary school, not even graduated from secondary school. And then at that age, you're into some kind of a character, you're into an activity that can ruin your future. No, it's worrisome. So the mother should instantly call the husband and discuss with him and let them find a solution together. The woman shouldn't go alone. So I think after extracting the truth from your daughter, the next thing is to bring your husband into the picture.
1: Tari, do you want to go with us, or you have a different opinion?
2: I think for me, I don't think I'll have a home that the father and the mother are not working together. They must, because the kids are theirs, so they must work in unity. And such a thing, I don't think a reasonable father will see it as something that is not, you should not be part of. You understand? So it's getting, I can even tell the father before I get the facts, because I know such a girl will be hiding some things, but I must inform the father immediately. Especially when I know that, okay, I'm not seeing, the father also is somebody who is like me, like not too gentle with kids. I'm not too gentle with kids. Like, when I mean gentle, not, I do not spare the rod. I'm not the type that I don't spare the rod.
0: Kind of a disciplinarian.
2: Yeah, so if the father is like me, I'll make sure I tell him as soon as I find out. Yes, I find out. Then I can tell him, stay calm. Let me go and get the information from him. But then he must be aware of. I will not tell him later. Like, Later. No, it must be part of the process.
1: Yeah, so that the man will not come and say, Chevy, you guys were covering it.
2: Yes.
1: Now that it is in the open. Yeah, exactly. That's why you're coming to tell me.
0: No, but I would prefer to find it, to get the facts on my hands. So I present it to my husband. Then together we'll find solution.
1: Okay. So with the way, I don't have any, I don't have any different opinion. I can do either way, honestly, because sometimes for somebody like me, I can be very shocked, with that situation. So before you say, hey, darling, come and see, but before I'm just naturally, I'm going to just be like, what is, or like Terry that would stay calm, and you know, like, I got this, I don't get that chase.
2: I'll stay calm. And the funny thing is that, I can tell the dad.
1: Yeah.
2: And I'll still be suspecting the dad.
1: But everybody is a culprit until the truth comes in the
2: open. I will let him know, and I will not present it in such a way that you are a culprit. So, but my own game is to be watching.
1: Exactly.
2: Because you can tell the girl and don't tell the dad. And the girl, if the culprit is
1: the father,
2: you can easily tell the father, mommy is suspecting on this, that.
1: Exactly.
2: He understands. But I will let him, so that I'll see the man's reaction to to know whether he too will be surprised or he will now, you know, package something. So I'll make him look as if he's still the father of the house, even when I'm suspecting him also.
1: Okay, so when you, if by any chance you now realize that this man is the culprit, what will happen?
2: That marriage is gone. They all will let
1: go. Because I've seen the situation.
2: Because that's a taboo.
1: I've seen situations where you have issues like this. The father will be the culprit, and the mother will now send the girl out. Or will tell, that you are seducing my husband. I've seen the situation.
0: Especially
1: like that.
0: If he's a stepfather.
1: Especially if it's a stepfather. So, in a case like this, even if you're not a stepfather, that's your direct
0: biological father.
1: Biological father. In this case, how would you as a mother handle it? Because, I mean, these are things we encounter, people see every day. It's the everyday life occurrence, situations. Yeah. So how would you undo this?
2: For me, that man is a beast.
1: Okay.
2: The girl, so there must be a separation.
1: Okay.
2: And I can't live with a beast person.
1: So you is it you are you, are you so, going to get out so, with your child?
2: Yeah. So that marriage is to me is almost dead.
1: Okay.
2: Just that we still need his financial support, so he will do the needful by taking care of the kids.
1: In Nigeria,
2: are we definitely drag that man to anywhere?
1: He will not support you financially.
2: No, there are cases. You know, when I mean drag that man, he will be reported to all authorities.
1: Yes.
2: He must be reported to all authorities. I will not sweep it under the carpet.
1: You shouldn't. Yeah, you shouldn't cover it.
2: Then he must take care of the kids.
1: Mm-hmm.
2: He must take care of the kids. Then I'll begin to work on the child and like take it personally, professionally, spiritually, and otherwise.
1: Mm.
2: Because that girl needs to be shipped again and
0: reprogrammed.
2: Yes. So the man will face the road. So I will still like the previous question. I will tell him like the father, so that by telling him. You see the reaction and begin to watch to see whether if the girl has not, you know, spoken up or said the truth.
1: Okay.
2: So you begin to watch everybody until you find out the truth from the girl.
1: Okay. Maria.
0: But I'm pretty glad that our discussion today is not about a father defiling the daughter.
1: No.
0: It's all about a surprise. Yes. Maybe a mother being surprised by
1: that she's finding
0: something of that nature. Strange. In the woman's in this daughter's 16-year-old daughter's closet.
1: Yeah.
0: So let's leave it at that, because let's not drag the.
1: Are you scared to go deeper?
0: No. Let's not go that route, because it's offensive to me. So how about I stay clear? Let us stick with what we're talking about.
1: Uh-huh.
0: So I think by and large, after extracting the truth about why the daughter is using contraceptive, I think this way, after establishing the fact that actually she is consuming those contraceptives, of course they should bring in the medical person.
1: Okay.
0: They have to find out who introduced this to you, why are you using them, who are you using it for, and then bring the medical personnel. They take her to the hospital. Let her see a gynae.
1: Yeah, so they discuss, do a thorough check on her.
0: Thorough check on her to know how far she's gone.
1: She's gone, yeah.
0: On that. Because to be using this contraceptive, that means you're actively involved in sex.
1: Okay.
0: At that age. And which is dangerous for her future and everything. There is time for everything. So the teenage girls should be patient and wait for the right time and not start indulging in sex when they're supposed to be in school. Where they're still under their parents' care, because they can get down with pregnancy and diseases and all that, and that will ruin their future.
1: Mm-hmm.
0: So a lot of counseling is required, and if there be punitive measures, that can also happen after establishing who is responsible for this girl using contraceptive.
1: Mm-hmm.
0: They must find out if it's somebody within the family or even somebody outside, or if it is her choice due to peer pressure, or she decided to degenerate to that level.
1: Mm-hmm.
0: A lot of cautioning, a lot of reprimanding is necessary to bring this girl around to know the consequences of using contraceptive at such an early age.
1: No, okay, yeah. So the number to call again is 0700-7000-977. If you want to be part of the program, we're still talking about this issue. Yeah, we won't leave you until 7. So you have to make your opinion count if you're one of those people that, you know, have first-hand information or idea of what we're talking about, and you want to just lend your voice to this. You want to tell us how you were able to go through it with your child. I think we would want to hear. So something practical will help us in this situation. But we'll go have another music break. Yes, we'll be having another music break in this time around. We want to see another song that is talking about Lean On Me. Yeah, I that particular track is very, I think it's very important that we play something, you know, like that at this point, because a lot of people, you know, they are so, they don't know how to handle situations, you know, they don't know how to handle their children in that situation.
0: Mm-hmm.
1: So I think at this point, we're just studying them to allow this child to lean on you, You understand? Don't throw the child, you know, just like that. Don't throw away the child. Allow the child to feel comfortable, you know, while she's doing her stuff. So this is Lean on Me. And we'll be right back. Metro 97.7 FM is the E to the V to the E. Don't go nowhere. Stay with us.

0: You know me, the release in 1972 by Bill Withers. He was trying to share his experience where he grew up, you know, somewhere in West Virginia, and then he was trying to show how people were helping others, you know, when they were in trouble, especially across social and racial lines. So that song is just, you know, in line with what we're talking about. You know, you're trying to help your daughter. Sometimes, you know, these children, it's not as if they don't want to, but then they go outside of the home and they see some people do some things, and they just want to follow to do such things, which is not, you know, really safe for them. But for my question is, at what point should we start to take sex education very seriously? What year should a child be when you start to say, okay, let us talk about sex education, so that you will not even get to see that? And if you want to see that, at least maybe you are already in the know of whatever is happening. You're not going to be shocked like me that will just shout, "Hey, daddy, can you come and see you?" So at what point do you think it's good for you to start, or for a lady or a woman to start to educate a child on sex education?
1: For me, I think from age 2, when they start, you know, they start speaking, or they start understanding languages, you know. That's from age 2, you start
0: age
1: telling them. Yes, age
0: wow.
1: 2.
0: You start. So what will she understand? Let me hear you.
1: Yeah, you tell them, don't allow anybody touch your private.
0: Mm-hmm. Okay.
1: So you start with that. Okay. Don't let anybody, if anybody should touch there, report to me. Because I believe as a parent, you can program your child.
0: That's true.
1: People program their kids positively.
0: That's
1: right. Especially those into sports. You see them, the Serena Williams and the Williams sisters, they were programmed by their parents.
0: Their father.
1: By their father. Mm. Tiger Woods too was done the same.
0: Mm-hmm.
1: So a lot of kids who turn out great, they were programmed by their parents. So why can't you program them to be decent in the society in terms of that area? So you can actually program your kids. If you have done that, if you do that early, you find that they begin to know and you teach them also what's the wrong aspect of it, the consequences of what they will be the one, they'll begin to pick and say, okay, I don't think I like this kind of life. It's like when you give them with examples and stories.
0: Absolutely.
1: You pack it up with examples and stories, you find that they will turn out well. I think so. You start as early as 2.
2: Wow. Okay. Mm-hmm. Maria, that's interesting. As early as 2, yeah. Well, maybe 2 to, that's about age, that's rather too early for me, but maybe when they're up to 4, 5 to 6, you start teaching them about their body parts. Let them know, understand their body parts. And what body parts do, what is their bum bum, their everything, you know, wanna pee, okay.
0: Mm-hmm.
2: Is that age you tell them, nobody should touch your bum bum, don't sit on uncle's leg and all the stuff. Anybody that touch you inappropriately, tell mommy, you know, all that. And then in the schools, I think sex education should even start from that primary school age. You start teaching them about, the functions of their body, and then in a mild way, the sex education. Mm-hmm. Then when they get to secondary school, they teach them everything they need to know about sex, about their body functions and everything, the consequences of certain actions and all that, inappropriate actions and all that. So I think it's a continuous learning, and parents have a lot to do because they are the first teacher. That's why parents should do this job judiciously, so that things will not go wrong under their watch. You know, there are some very busy parents, especially some mothers who go chasing money and highly, very, very busy out there. But they don't have time to bring their daughters close to teach them about certain things they need to know. If you don't teach them, they'll learn from outside. And they'll get it wrongly. And people outside will teach them the wrong way, and they'll imbibe certain values, behaviors that, of course, are very strange to you. And that there are consequences.
0: Yeah, there are consequences. I think it's very important that every parent, father, mother, should just put their eyes on their children. Mm-hmm. I don't think, because, you know, we get to this level, especially the Gen Zs, and they're like, no, it's my space. I don't think this
2: it's
0: is
2: my
0: the time.
2: Life.
0: For, yeah, it's my life and it's my space. You cannot have your space in my house.
2: Exactly.
0: If I'm your mother, you cannot have your space.
2: Mm-hmm.
0: It is our space. You can come to my room too. That's fine. But you, but that your room, there is our space. It's not your space. So yeah. I must know what is going on in your life.
2: I would suggest that parents, especially mothers,
0: okay,
2: take time to search out your children's items,
0: yeah,
2: especially when they're not there.
1: Yes.
2: Check, go through their school bags.
0: Yes.
2: Check their lockers. Look around. Check,
0: to,
2: look
0: to their
2: things.
0: Shoes.
2: Yeah.
0: I know somebody check, that yeah. came one day and said, "Yomi, see what I found in my son's boot, in their home."
2: Imagine.
0: A child of 13-year-old.
2: Imagine.
0: In his boots, in his shoes. So that's to show out to the extent where they can hide those
1: things.
0: They're
1: very intelligent.
0: So
1: yes,
0: they're very intelligent. They're smart guys.
2: And they know
0: so
2: what they do. They
0: you have to
2: doing.
0: Be, you yourself, you have to outsmart them.
1: Yes.
0: Mm-hmm.
2: So you have
0: to search, be able to, yes.
2: You know, short of putting CCTV in your rooms, which no, but search their rooms.
1: Yeah.
2: When
1: in fact, they just leave for anywhere, just
2: enter.
1: Bring their school bag.
0: So investigative mother.
1: Yes.
2: Mother should
1: be calm.
2: Mother should be investigative in nature, yes. Because things shouldn't go wrong under your purview.
0: Yeah.
2: So the children shouldn't be stronger than their parents, because these days I discovered that parents are afraid of their
0: words.
2: Teenage kids.
0: Yes.
2: Because they see children challenging their parents. That's my room. They have no right to enter my room. That's my locker. That,
0: oh,
2: no?
0: Really?
2: Yes. So parents should do the needful.
0: Mm-hmm.
2: They should do the needful.
1: I think that's kind of attitude being presented to parents,
2: mm-hmm,
1: is when you have not put a boundary that you are
2: that
1: the father,
2: mm,
1: you are the mother,
2: mother.
1: Because there's a difference between I am a parent, I'm a friend,
0: mm,
1: I am we are mates, we
0: yeah,
1: are not mates.
2: Exactly.
1: You can be a friend, but you are not me.
2: There are still boundaries.
0: Okay, yeah, that's it. That's where we draw the curtain on the show. The time is up, unfortunately. Our lines are buzzing, but we couldn't pick one or two. Until next week, when we come your way again, is either Every Virgin Evolves. And of course, we do women-related issues. And of course, how to be very good mothers and wives and daughters to our husbands and fathers, to our brothers, and to the community at large. For now, we'll take a bow. My name is Abayomi Odeniro, and we've done this together with Tari
1: Kutege
0: and Maria.
2: Yeah, before I sign out, please, okay, just to let you know that Eve is open for sponsorship.
0: Okay.
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0: If you have something that can sell, you know, for women, that, mm-hmm, women can buy, this is the place for you to do it. Okay, so we check out, and this is Bye. Love you. See you next
2: Bye.
0: Week. Bye. 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

right, we are definitely feeling slick right here in the city of Lagos. Let's get it. What's good, everybody? A very, very beautiful evening to you, wherever you tuned in from. Welcome, welcome. A brand new week it is. Yeah, Wednesday is like my favorite day of the week. I've been saying it lately, and people are gonna be like, James Manager, you always kind of like change your favorite days of the week. I mean, it basically boils down to how I feel on that particular day, or perhaps the event that occurred before the day in question. I mean, and I'm gonna spill it today because I had a fantastic day yesterday. As usual, guys, you know me, I don't like to be at home. I'm not an introvert, actually. I can come here, but I don't like to tell lies. I can come here and tell you guys that, oh, I'm just that introverted guy. I'm just that nerd or that guy that just wants to be in the house. And yeah, I want to be in the house, but then I like to be in the house. That's when I don't have like any rave or music concert to be at. I would prefer to be in my house, but usually I want to be out raving. I want to be where the music is. I want to be where people are excited and just expressing like happiness at the highest level, or just having fun. I like fun places. I like where people are just having fun and vibing, having a good time, you know, smiling, laughing, dancing, just enjoying the music overall. And last night I was out raving. I've been struggling to get tickets to this particular event. I mean, it is one of the biggest raves right now in the city of Lagos, and around the world, and it's growing gradually, and I'm just really happy that I was able to cop myself a ticket and eventually made it there yesterday. Wasn't feeling 100%, but I just had to step out. I mean, I've gotten the tickets already, but then, you know, I know I wasn't feeling very well. It's not healthy, guys. When you're not feeling 100%, it's not good to go out to rave. Except you and me. Hello, Lagos. Good evening. Welcome to Metro 97.7 FM. Of course, my name is James Manager, and I'm the coolest guy on radio. This is a beautiful day. Welcome. This is Cruise Control, where we get to take you all the way, tell you what's happening, what's trending, a couple of segments coming up. Right now, this is Life and Vibes with your homeboy, James Manager, the coolest guy on radio. We get to talk about a couple of things. We do baby room. We drop all the buzz that is happening on social media. Who is fighting this person? Who is throwing shades, tweeting at each other? You know, and yeah, so far this week it's been quite peaceful on there as regards, you know, all the chaos that's been happening over the past couple of weeks. Yeah, but then it was cool. It was cool and cozy on the social space until Headies decided to put out their nominees for the forthcoming Headies of 2026, and it has created a whole lot of craziness on social timeline right now. And people are like, yeah, what's happening? And one particular question that people are beginning to ask in particular is the fact that for the album of the year, initially, one of the considered A-list artists of in our Afrobeat space, his name was omitted, right? And people were like, oh, a couple of people were already throwing shades that, oh, this guy didn't make it to his album didn't make it to, I mean, the album has faced a lot of criticism, actually. But then, for some reasons, I don't know why it was omitted, but Headies decided to put it back on the list of, you know, what's it called? Afrobeat albums of the year. And I mean, if they felt like putting it before, why did they omit it? Did the person forget? Where was the error from? Is it the person that edited the graphics, or where did that error come from? That you people omitted this particular person in our industry. And it's not somebody that is just a random individual. This is somebody that is really, really significant. And I'm talking about none other person than Davido. Yeah. David Adeleke, that guy. Yeah. His album 5 was initially omitted from the list of albums of the year, Afrobeat albums of the year, but eventually the album was included, and that has sparked a lot of questions. People are like, oh, if you know you're going to put it, you know, why did you omit it in the first place? Why didn't you just include it and not create all these questions and, you know, leaving him out there for criticism at the end of the day? And but then
It's fine. I feel like if it were an error, they have corrected it. You know, let's learn to forgive. Let's learn to forgive errors. I mean, we say nobody's perfect, and I don't know if this is about perfection or what politics was going on there, because I mean, like, that David is somebody that is really, really, really, you know, present in music conversation and a music space. And I feel like the fact that he wasn't, or his album wasn't included initially, is questionable. And well, it's all smiles eventually, because the album has been included. And I'm going to go back to the music. When I come back, I'm going to give you the rundown on what the nominees are and the categories. I mean, there's so many categories, right? It's a long range, vast range of categories and nominated artists on there. But I'm just going to narrow it down to the ones that are really, really significant and would, you know, create a lot of questions and competition. And people are looking at, yeah, let's see who's going to take this one home. Who's going to take this one home? When I come back after the music, I'm going to tell you guys, take you all the way on what's happening on the headies and what to expect on the headies. And when I come back, there's going to be a lot of other conversations as well. Keep it locked right here on Metro 97.7 FM. We are having a great time. Fantastic music. This one coming your way is How Far. How Far? How do you think the headies is going to go? When we come back after the music, we're going to gist more, talk more on this. Keep it locked right here. How Far by number 11, AJ Bobo. Enjoy this one. Do not touch it out.

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Beautiful, beautiful evening to you, whatever you're tuning in from. My name is James Manager, and I'm the coolest guy on Metro, on radio, actually. Forgive me. It's the cold. It's cold in here. Very wonderful evening. That was Mo Black, remix of With You by Davido, featuring O'Malley. A beautiful tune that one made numbers of the 5 album. In case you've just tuned in, welcome. This is Cruise Control. We have fun on here. This is such a great time. Beautiful music coming your way. Be playing a couple of songs for you. Played a song by Monochrome, AJ Bobo, and also Number 11. That one's titled How Far. Yeah, that was just immediately after the music break. And then played it back to back because it's a great tune. And I played one for you as well by O'Malley. That one's titled Sleek off the Star Life album. I'm going to talk about the album in a couple of moments. Yeah, but just to give you a heads up on what to expect on the show tonight. Right now, this is Live and Vibes with the coolest guy on radio. And shortly after this, it's with time for, yeah, it used to be Tongue Twisters, right? But there's a rebrand. Guys, there's a rebrand. We're going to call it something else, a lot better. It used to be Tongue Twisters, but right now, you want to get to know the new name? Just hold on. In a couple of minutes, it's going to be time for that. And I'm going to introduce the rebranded name of that show. Yeah. And also, immediately after that show, at 9 p.m. on the dot, it'll be time for me to bring you the news a bit at 9, where I get to tell you how that's happening globally, locally, internationally, everywhere. What's training, what's happening everywhere. And I'm also, immediately after that, it's going to be Cruise Connect. Yeah, my love session, where we get to come and connect, you know, just basically having a great time and then connecting with people, regardless of, you know, what you feel about yourself. It's just only for you to come here, you know, sell yourself, talk about your profile, and then, yeah, hopefully you're going to find somebody who's going to connect with you. That's what we do on Cruise Connect. And then after that, it'll be the network news, and then I come back and I say my goodbyes. Yeah, if you've just tuned in, welcome, welcome. This is Metro FM. We are the station for all flavors. And if you've been there with us, thank you for being there. And yeah, just before the music break, I said I was going to have a conversation. Yeah, we're talking about the Headies. Yeah, it is the Headies, obviously, 2026, and they put up the nominees, and yeah, all the nominations and the nominees and the different categories. Yeah, they put it out yesterday on the social media, and everybody's going crazy. It's like, yeah, rooting for their faves to come up with something eventually. There's some standout

categories that usually spark like a lot of controversies and back and forth, fan rivalry and all of that on social media. And I'm just like, yeah, it's what we live for. I mean, that's what social media should be about. That's what the music and the entertainment space should be about. I don't like that dry weed that we, you don't come and give us weedness style here, because there's so much talent. I mean, Nigerian music space is raining talents, like everywhere you want to look at, the underground to the main guys, the main category, the alternatives, every one of them. It's so much talent on there. And I'm like, how do these guys even nominate? You know, although it's a great time. I mean, the fact that we have like streaming platforms and how you can get all the algorithms and, you know, the metrics of what the streams are about and the numbers they've done. I mean, I think it's a bit easier, but is it just the stream? Sometimes, you know, there's this bot stream. Some people buy streams, and we've seen it a couple of times where some of the streams get deducted eventually. I mean, after a long time, it gets deducted. And yeah, I mean, I don't know what they do, but I'm glad it's not my job at the end of the day to do that. And of course, yeah, I was talking about how Davido's 5 album was omitted initially from the conversation on the category of album of the year, but eventually it was infused in there, and people were like, yeah, why did you take it out before if you wanted to include it back in there? But I'm like, yeah, what we be, you understand? It's just destiny that is going to be there. And at the end of the day, let's just see. It's a great lineup. I mean, guys, I mean, it's a fantastic, lineup, because you have the big guns in there, the guys that are actually, you know, doing great works, going on tour, doing all the, selling out stadiums and selling out so many, massive arenas, around the world. And it's just so nice to see them all, you know, compiled in one category. It's such a tough category. So I'm going to give you the list of the albums on there, the nominated albums for Afrobeat albums of the year. We have, first off on the list, initially it was not there. This is the album that was omitted initially. So this is the corrected nomination list, right? Okay, so number one, we have 5 by Davido, which I just played a song from you off the album 5, the one that features Omale, by Davido with you. And we also have on there number 2, Captain by Benson, who was formerly known as Buju. We also have Clarity of Mind. That one is an album by Omale. We have Fuji by Adekunle Gold. There's Murayo on there. That one's by Wizkid, obviously. And we have No Sign of Weakness by Burna Boy. So it's fire. Who do you think is going to take it? I mean, I just feel like it is such a competitive category, and I'm like, okay, I don't know who's going to take that one though, but this is fire though, because we have Wizkid on there, we have Burna Boy, we have Davido, we have Omale, Adekunle Gold, and of course, Benson. Wow. It's such a, wow. I can't wait to see that one. I can't wait for this one. The suspense is killing me already. The suspense is killing me already. Okay. As if that's not enough. You know, the major thing, I'm going to come back after the music and give you that one just before we kickstart the next segment on Cruise Control right here. In case you've just tuned in, welcome. This is Metro 97, the 7 FM. Of course, we are the station for all flavors. And right now, you're having a fantastic time with your homeboy, James, a manager, the coolest guy on radio. Promises to be a fun time, so make sure to keep it locked. We're going to go back to the music, and when we come back, it's going to be more conversations on what is happening at the headers. There's a whole lot going on there. When we come back, this next conversation is a rivalry that has been going on for a while now, and it's just something that I don't know how or when we are going to resolve this one, or if there's ever going to be a resolve eventually. Okay, I'm talking about two guys in the rap industry. I mean, honestly, I feel like these guys literally revived the hip-hop culture and that hip-hop space in our music space, in the Afro hip-hop, Afro pop, if you like to call it that way. I'm talking about none other than
Odumodu Black and Black Bones. So there's been this rivalry that's been going back and forth. There's been some allegations, serious allegations, you know, on there. When I come back after the music, I'm going to give you guys the rundown on what that conversation is. So make sure you keep it locked right here on Metro 97.7 FM. When we come back after the music, we have so much to digest and talk about. All right, I leave you with this one right now. This is Feel by Fireboy. A quick check of the time. It is 46 minutes past 7. I'll be right back after the music. Enjoy this one. This one is Feel by Fireboy. Do not touch it out. I'll be right back. Metro 97.7 FM. Enjoy.

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1: 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Of course, we are the station for all flavors. That was Technician by Odumodu Black and Black Bones. And now that just makes you wonder what happened. I mean, these guys used to be like, not like the great this type of friends, but there was this friendship, there was bromance in there, especially in that space. There were two guys that, you know, looked like they were going to handle the industry, the rap game. And I said it sometimes, I said it a while back, that I don't really think like the friendship thing works in the rap game. It could be, okay, the guys that do the R&B and the other genres, they could be friends. They could be all the yaddy daddy and all of that. But when it comes to rap, we've always known rap, I think it's what? Sourced, or I don't know, it just, that beef just gives it life. I don't like where there's peace in the rap game. I beg, Joe. I like what's happening right now, but then I do not like the fact that, you know, it's gone to the extent of, you know, some strong allegations being thrown out there, up to the extent of taking themselves to court. Now, the backstory behind the conversation between Odumodu Black and Black Bones is that there's a girl, it's always girls, that gender. I said it last week that this gender, always creating and causing this type of thing between men. God is watching you. But I mean, there's this girl. Apparently, they both met the girl at the same night at the same show. I guess that's what the storyline is. And then they started talking to the girl. They became friends. And Black said that he didn't want anything serious with her. It just needed a random relationship, a friendship, of consent, just friendship with benefits, if you like, if I can put it that way, friends with benefits. Now what do you say you want? Friends with benefits, where they would just both be chopping themselves and enjoying the nutrients. And then there's Odumodu Black on the other side, who had no idea or had no, you know, insight on the fact that Black Bones and this said girl were having this type of affair. And I think somewhere along the line, Black Bones, what's his name? Odumodu Black. I mean, he kind of like probably liked her, and it became a defined relationship between him and the girl. I guess that's what storyline is. But Black Bones has always preached that he's not a lover boy. Yeah, that there's no love there for him. That for him, it's always, you know, let's just have fun. Let's just have fun, because that's the kind of person that he is. But eventually he found out that, she's having something with with Odumodu Black, and it just felt some type of way. This conversation there, I just feel like these two people, they don't want to let this girl go. Is it that this girl is jollof rice? I mean, her body is tea. That kind of thing. I mean, she the one that Rema was singing about. I don't know, but probably should just find a way to sort it out, because they need to give us more bangers like the Technician that we just heard from them. And then, you know, it just got a lot spicier and heated because they've both been nominated on a category on the Edis. And it's just like, it's crazy, you guys. I'm actually loving it though. I'm actually loving it. Me, I'm not complaining, no. I beg. Me, I'm not complaining. Me, I'm here for the fun. I'm here for the bass boost. Please, I don't know. If they want to keep giving us, entertaining us like that, it's good. I think it's giving life to the, to that industry. What do you guys think? I'm not a bad person for liking this type of chaos. Now, I'm not saying that they should both go and do like the American rappers. Those ones are too much. These are, we are using it that we should do our thing in our own style, like ourselves, and we know each other, thing, one kind of thing. You get me? Easy. Nobody is taking anything and throwing bullets up and down. Alright? So, but it got spicier because they both got nominated in the best rap single category at the Headies. So, we can't wait for that one. I mean, the Headies is going to be amazing this year. People always like criticize the Headies that, we're not paying attention to you guys. But when the list comes out and the nominees and everybody's paying attention eventually. And this year, the songs that got nominated on the best rap single, is 2:02 PM in London by Odumodu Black, ACL by Black Bones. And this is what is making it spicy, because the song by Black Bones that got nominated on the same category where Odumodu Black's song is nominated is a diss song that Black Bones did that song to diss Odumodu, and they nominated that song on the Amma. I can't wait. Please. Okay. Also on that, the nominees on that, categories are, Man to Man by Dremel. We also have on there, Moshood by Pedestrian. We have also, this is Igbo, so I'm sorry if I do not pronounce it right. Forgive me. Abegu, forgive me. This one is titled Nkemakunam. Yeah. It's a good song, actually. I play this song all the time, but I just can't pronounce what it is. It's a song by Tuff King. That guy is an amazing guy. Go check him out. He has great tunes. We also have Wusei 2 by my very homeboy, and I can't wait. Zay 11. And I'm super happy and proud of Zay 11 because he has made it to the nomination eventually. This recognition is going to take him to higher places. In case you guys don't know, he's like an alternative rapper. Boy, he's a rapper. Alright, and last but not the least, we have John Wick by Zeus J-O-D. So it's J-D-O, I beg your pardon. So it's an amazing categories and nomination. So we just can't wait for that one to come up. We can't wait. I can wait. And also one thing we cannot wait for is to go back to the music. And, you know, it's about time for the next segment. It was initially Tongue Twisters, but right now, we call it Flow in 5, okay? I'm going to go back to the music now. When I come back, it'll be time for us to hit the next segment, which used to be Tongue Twisters, but right now, it is called Flow in 5. So get used to it. I know some people come and say, we have not gotten our gift from last week. Yeah, you are going to get your gift. Just relax. You are going to get your gift. Yeah, I got an information that the gift hasn't been sent out to your prize, but they are going to send it all out tonight before the end of the show, before I leave the studio, actually. So it's about time for us to kickstart the next segment, Flow in 5. I'll leave you with a song right now. This one is house music. You're going to get used to it, guys. You kind of like have to get used to it because it's my vibe. I was out last night, guys, and I was having a great time with Aniko and the gang at Group Therapy. And it was such an amazing place to be at. And I'm just so happy that I was there. Finally got my tickets and, you know, I had fun. The place was packed. It was so packed. I'm gonna play a song by Aniko for you guys now. This one is Tena by Aniko, the remix. Enjoy this one, do not touch it out. When I come back, it'll be time for us to kickstart the next segment, Flow in 5. Remember, this is Metro 97.7 FM. Do not touch it out. I'll be right back on the other side of the music. Enjoy Aniko with Tena, the remix.

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0: Just like that. We've come to the segment where we usually have fun, have a good time, enjoy the music, and then get to twist our tongue and get to flow in five. Welcome to the new dispensation, if you like. I got that inspiration with that name, New Dispensation, from a movie I saw a while back. Can't remember the title of the movie, but it's this movie that had like this villain lady who was a drug, she ran a drug cartel in Nigeria. It's an Hollywood movie, guys, and it made a lot of sense. I'm gonna try and find the name, but that is not why we're here. It is now time for Flowing Five right here with your homeboy, James Manager, the coolest guy on radio. Welcome to a brand new dispensation. So if you're wondering what we're doing right now, it's basically the same thing that we usually did before, where you call in on the show, I give you words to twist your tongue to, and all you have to do is flow in five. I mean, I give you the countdown, five seconds countdown, and I do a countdown. Yeah, from five, and then you flow afterwards, and all you have to do is say the words back to me five times. Okay, welcome back. This is Metro 97, the 7 FM, the station for all flavors, and right now it's time for Flow in Five. Remember, if I give you the word and you do not remember the word for today, you could head over to our X page and check us out. Our X handle is at Metro 977 FM, so go there. We're going to put the word, the tongue twisting word for today, and then you can and start doing your rehearsals and all of that. But we are kicking off. I have to give you a word. When I come back after the music, I'm going to give you so we can get right into it. Right now, it is 11 minutes past the hour, and we got to go back to some more music that I would love to play for you guys. But before that, let's just see. I got some stories to share. So I'm going to be sharing those stories. Crazy things happening around the world, guys. There's a lot happening around the world. And when you hear some of these things that's happening, you're going to be like, this type of thing is happening too in this world. This is our small world. I thought they said the world is a small place. It is a small place. But then a lot of craziness happening around the world. So yeah, that's what it is. I'm going to share the story later on. So I'm just going to give you the word for flow in five so we can get flowing tonight. All right. The word for tonight is a happy hippo hopped and hiccuped. We've done this one before. So guys, if you've played this one before and you won, you gotta wanna come and do it again, because this is like a bonus for me. It is like a Sarah. They call it Sarah. If you don't know what Sarah is, gonna ask your neighbor. Come to Lagos and ask people what Sarah is. So the word for today is a happy hippo hopped and hiccuped. And yeah, guys, don't call me and come and say, I did not receive my gift from that day. I said they will send it to you. Apologies. I'm not a rude person. I'm a nice guy usually. That's why they call me James Manager. Okay, the phone line's buzzing already. Let's head over to the phone lines. Who do we have on the line? Hello, good evening. Hey, please make sure to turn down the volume of your device before you call me, because this ear that I'm using to hear you people when you call me is very precious. I use it to hear other things too. Please, I have people that love me and care for me. So make sure to turn down the volume of your device, and then you can call me so we don't start echoing and it's like echo call something kind of vibe. I don't know what I'm saying though, but let's head over to the phone lines again. Hello, good evening. Hey, good evening. What's up? Hello, how are you? What's your name and where you calling from? Welcome to Flowing Five. What's your name and where you calling from?
1: My name is Christopher. I'm calling from Mushi.
0: Christopher from Mushi. Christopher, how are you? Welcome to the show. How are you?
1: I'm fine, are you?
0: I'm very well, thank you. Are you ready to play the game?
1: Yes.
0: Okay, you're my first caller for tonight. Big up you, my brother. Big up you. Clap for yourself first. Clap for yourself wherever you are now. Clap for yourself, because you're my first caller on the show tonight. And as usual, I like my first callers to come with energy. Christopher, are you here with the energy tonight?
1: Yes.
0: All right, so if you're ready to play, do you know the words?
1: Yes.
0: All right, so can I hear them, please, first? I wish I can dash you something from here, but you have to play the game first before you win something on the show. So if you're ready, I'm going to do the countdown, and I'm not even giving the number. This is my callers. You guys are very, I love you guys, but let's just go. I'm going to give the numbers afterwards. Okay. Apologies. All right. So if you're ready, I'm going to do the countdown now. Are you set?
1: Yes.
0: All right. So let me hear you go, Christopher. 5, 4, 3, 2, 1. Let's go. Hey, Yes, girl, that's the energy. I like this one. Oh, thank you for breaking my day like this. I love you. Absolutely, absolutely love you. A great one. All you have to do now is give me your number and make sure to keep listening. I'm going to announce the winners before the end of the show, okay?
1: Okay.
0: Can I have it now? Oh, you don't know your number. Okay.
1: 99.
0: 09099. Okay.
1: 170.
0: 170.
1: 740.
0: 740. Absolutely. I got you. 09099170740. Christopher. All right. Make sure to keep listening, okay? I'm going to announce the winners before the end of the show. All right?
1: Okay.
0: All right. Thank you for playing. Thank you for playing. What a way to start our day. Big up you, Christopher, coming here with the energy like that. I like it. It is still flowing five. I didn't give you the numbers before. If you want to be a part of this one, what we do right here is come here, twist our tongues to words five times. That's all you got to do. Our first overall winner for tonight goes home with a cash prize of 2K, and second and third winners will go home each with 1K. And the great thing about this is you got to talk and say how you want it to be sent to you, maybe to your bank account, as airtime, as data, how you want it. You just have to let us know. That's all simple. Let's have fun right here on Flow in 5 with James Manager, the coolest guy on radio on Metro 97.7 FM. Keep the calls coming in, 0700 7000 977. Hello, good evening.
2: Hello, good evening.
0: Hey, good evening. Welcome to the show. Welcome to Flow in 5. Who am I speaking with?
2: Uche.
0: Uche. Did you say Uche?
2: Chi-Chi.
0: Is this the Chi-Chi? Is this the Chi-Chi that calls always? Oh, wow. Good to have you on the show again, Chi-Chi. What's good? What's good?
2: I'm fine.
0: I'm glad. I can hear you're fine. Are you ready to play the game tonight?
2: Yes.
0: All right. So I'm going to give you the countdown now, and you can commence or proceed or take it away, whichever one pleases you. You ready? All right. So here we go. 5, 4, 3, 2, 1. Let's go, Chi-Chi. Whoa! You're so fast that I didn't even know it was five times already. Big of you, Chi-Chi. Thank you for playing. That was super cool. I like that one. So all you have to do now is give me your number and make sure to keep listening. I'm going to announce the winners before the end of the show, Chi-Chi.
2: All right.
0: Can I get your number now?
2: 0811 8170 8178 got you 0811 8170 898,
0: right?
2: Yes.
0: I big up you for playing, Chi-Chi. Enjoy the rest of your day. Make sure to keep listening, okay? I'm gonna announce the winners for the end of the show. Right, thank you for playing. All right, it is still Flow in 5 with your homeboy, the coolest guy on radio. We are having fun right here on Metro 97.7 FM. I gotta go back to the music, guys. The phone line's buzzing. Keep the calls coming in. 0700 7000 977 is the number to call to be a part of this one. I'm going back to the music. This one is On the Floor, and it's a song by Hola. You're gonna enjoy this one. I'm giving a lot of Afro House hits right here. This is Two Steps. Enjoy this one. Keep the calls coming in right here, Metro 97.7 FM. Enjoy.

0: Hello, hello, hello. Welcome to the show, Flooring 5. What's your name and where are you calling from?
1: Dear Jesus, my name is
0: Chinonye. Chinonye. How are you, Chinonye? Is it Chinonye or Chinonye? I don't know. Chinonye.
1: Yes.
0: All right. Glad to have you on the show, Chinonye. Where are you calling me from?
1: From Surulere.
0: What? From Surulere? Oh, okay. Big up you, big up you. Are you ready to play the game?
1: Yes.
0: All right, you lucky caller. So, do you know the words already?
1: Yes.
0: All right, so if you know the words, I'm going to commence with the countdown on Flooring 5, and you can take the floor on. You set?
1: Okay.
0: All right, so here we go with the countdown. 5, 4, 3, 2, 1. Let's go, Chinonye, let's go. Wow. Oh my, you've done me to a siren. That was such an amazing way to do it. Big up you. Nice one. I like the energy. Right? All you have to do now is give me your number. Make sure to keep listening. I'm going to announce the winners before the end of the show, Chinonye. Okay?
1: Okay.
0: All right. So can I have your number?
1: Yes.
0: Okay.
1: 4973.
0: 4973. Okay.
1: No. 0 a 0.
0: Okay. 3 3. All right. Why are you changing it like this now? Okay. 3 3 7 2 7 2. Is that all? It's not complete. It's not.
1: Yes.
0: It's not complete. You want to give me the number again to be sure?
1: 0 a 0.
0: Okay.
1: 3 3.
0: Okay.
1: 6 4.
0: Okay, you want me to take 7 6 4. 7 2. All right, I got you now. Big up, you, Chinonye. Make sure you keep listening. I'm going to announce the winners for the end of the show, right?
1: Okay.
0: Thank you for playing. Thank you for playing the game. Okay, welcome back. Tongue Twister is right here on Metro 97.7 FM. In case you're wondering what sound is playing in the background, it's titled On The Floor, and it's a song by Hola. It's a beautiful two-step song. In case I'm just introducing, for those that do not know, you're going to sound like, what kind of song is this? Yeah, it's, you get used to it. Jump on, get used to it. You're going to hear it a lot on, yeah, Cruise Control with me, James Manager, the coolest guy on radio, because we want to touch all type of music, because we love music, we just want to have fun, and we love great tunes. It is still Flooring 5 right here on Metro 97.7 FM. You want to be a part of this one? Remember, our grand winner goes home with a 2K worth of cash prize. Second and third winners go home with 1K each, and you have the leisure, and it is... now you get the authority to determine how you want it sent to you as data, airtime, or, you know, gift to a friend. Yeah, that's what we do on here. 0700-7000-977 is the number to call to be a part of this one. Now, I said that there's some crazy things happening around the world. And one of the craziest stories that I've heard lately, and this one I just said I'm definitely going to share it on here when I come on here, because... like, people are strange, guys. People are really, really strange, and people do a lot of strange things. Now, this story is a story that kind of like shocked me, absolutely shocked me. Now, I'm going to read it out to you guys so you guys can really like comprehend what this, and it blew my mind. So now there's this guy in 2019. His name is Wade Wilson. He brutally murdered a couple of women in Florida. All right. Within just a few hours. Now, he strangled one of them, his first victim, in her sleep, and stole her car. And then he lured the second woman inside. After strangling her and, you know, repeatedly, he ran her over with his car. Can you imagine? That's such a crazy thing. And Wilson was eventually arrested. This Wilson Wade guy was eventually arrested the following day after he had, you know, done all those, you know, inhumane things. And nearly 5 years later, there was a trial. And a jury found him guilty of, you know, doing what he did to both women. And that was when something strange happened. Now, apparently you'd expect that, oh, this guy that, you know, took the lives of these two innocent women, you know, when he got caught and, you know, eventually he's going to get his sentence and, you know, straight up things. Then something strange happened. Guess what happened, guys? This guy developed a massive fan base of women. Now, take note that he did what he did to women. Now, he took the lives of these two other women, and in a very tragic manner, and he got arrested for that and, you know, was on trial. And all of a sudden, he just, you know, started gaining, when the story was put out eventually, this guy started getting the massive, massive fan base. Out of nowhere, this guy who is doing these crazy things. And the fan base consisted majorly of women. And this woman who became obsessed with him, in a single month, he received thousands of messages and hundreds of photos while behind bars. While he was in prison. He was getting messages, he was getting photos from women. And some of the women, they eventually gave themselves a name. Now, they called themselves the Wade's wives. White people will not, they will not scatter my head. Like, I always look at these white people like, what is going on with you guys? Like, so they gave themselves a name, right? And then others begged to have his babies. Do you, can you imagine this? This is, I'm telling this story and it's hard for me to comprehend, right? And some other women beg to have his babies. And a few even bought him clothes to wear in court. Can you imagine this craziness, bruv? Like, yeah. So his supporters also flooded the court with letters pleading with the judge to spare his life. After they know what this guy did, and they were pleading with the judge to spare his life eventually. How does this even happen? Like, how do you go from seeing somebody who should be put in jail, you know, given the right sentence and kept away from humans, I mean, normal human beings, and you see people becoming fans of this guy who took the lives of two innocent women tragically as he did, and gaining a massive fan base. Oyinbo people, please, you people should come and tell us what is in your food or in the air over there, because it's not in this. I trust Nigeria, though. I trust Nigerians and Nigeria, okay? But then after they pleaded to the glory of God, it did not work. In August 2024, Wade Wilson was sentenced to, for both murders of the innocent life. Yes, which is supposed to be, because the right sentence should be appropriated. I mean, and in fact, those women that became fans of this guy, they should go and collect the documents and all the history and all of their profiles, and in fact arrest all of them, because yes, somebody took the lives of people in a very tragic manner, you know, innocent ladies, innocent women, and you are being a fan of this guy and you're going as far as pleading for him to be freed or released. They should be, because they should charge them for enabling this type of people in the society, in normal people's society. All right, it will still flow in 5 right here on Metro 97.7 FM with James Manager, the coolest guy on radio. The number to call to be a part of this one is 0700 7000 977. Okay, remember guys, at 9 PM on the DOT to be time for us to bring you the news beat at 9, keeping you updated on what's happening all around the world. We gotta go back to the phone lines. Hello, good evening.
2: Good evening, sir.
0: Hey, good evening, good evening. What's your name and where are you calling from?
2: I'm Chibuike.
0: Chibuike? Chibuike from where?
2: From Mushin.
0: Chibuike from Mushin. I'm having a lot of Igbo people calling me tonight. But it's great. I love the Igbos. Alright, so are you ready to play the game?
2: Yes.
0: Okay, if you're ready to play the game, I'm ready to play, to do the countdown so you can flow for me. Are you set?
2: Yes.
0: All right. I'm struggling to hear you a bit, though. I hope we don't lose you along the way, all right? So, here goes the countdown. 5, 4, 3, 2, 1. Let's go, Chibuike, let's go. Chibuike, I really would love to have, you know, hear you clearly, but apparently that has not happened, okay? So maybe you should try and call me back. 0700 7000 977. A happy hippo hopped and he copped. We gotta go back to more music and more Half Rouse songs coming your way. Electronic music. This one is Say What. Say What we are saying on here on Flowing 5 tonight. Okay? A happy hippo hopped and he copped. But this right now coming your way is Say What, and it's a song by Rampa. Enjoy this one. Do not touch your dial. Remember, this is Flowing 5 right here on Metro 97.7 FM.

0: absolutely love that song. Say What by Rampa. Wow, what a song, what a jam. Welcome back, Metro 97.7 FM. Right now, this is Flow in 5 with James Manager, the coolest guy on radio. We've been flowing. A couple of people called on the show and flowed. Some did not really flow like that. Some, you know, they were not flowing. They were just going, but yeah, we shall arrive at the end of the day, at the end of the day, to the point where we want to be at. We got to go back to the phone lines. Hello, good evening. Hi, good evening. What's your name and where you calling from? Chibu K. I'm struggling to hear you. Your network is, I really want to take your call, but there's this, I don't know what's happening. I don't know where you are. Are you on top of a tree? Eh? Chibu K.
1: Yes.
0: You're on top of a tree. Eh? Please, Chibu K, try to call me back. Maybe you should try some other line, calling me back with another line, because this number you're using or the line you're using, I don't know what's wrong with it. 0700-7977 is the number to call to be a part of this one. 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In case you're wondering where you are, we are the station for all flavors. My name is James Manager, and right now, this is Flowing 5. We've been flowing. Big up Christopher, big up Chi-Chi, big up Chinonye, big up Chibuike, who has been trying to reach me, and I hope he eventually does. Alright, this is Rampa, Say What. More music coming your way. Right now, we're going back to the music. Keep the calls coming in. 0700-7977. This is Ishaka 2. It's a song by Caesar, Thames, and Omale. You're absolutely gonna absolutely

0: All right, welcome back. 20 minutes to 9 right here when I get to bring you the news beat of 9. So stick up, hold up for that one, stick around where we get to give you information on what's happening in news. You know what's going on. News is good for your life. It's not just food all the time. News is good, so you know where to go, where to put your leg, and where which place not to enter. All right, welcome back to Metro 97.7 FM. Right here, your homeboy, the coolest guy on radio, James Manager. Right now, this is Flow in 5. We got somebody on the line. Who do we have? Hello, good evening.
1: Hello, good evening, sir.
0: Hi, good evening. What's your name and where are you calling from?
1: Chubby K,
0: this your number. It's still the same thing, bruv. I want to take your call.

Luckily for you, I keep, you know, there's so many calls coming in, but you're a lucky guy. You're a lucky guy. I just cannot take the call because it's not sounding right. And right now, it's quite disturbing. All right. So, ChuBK, please, if you can, I hope if it's you again, lucky you. 0700-7000-977 is number to call to be a part of this one. Is Shaka the Second, the remix, 6 a.m. with by Caesar with Thames and Omalay. Fantastic song. We got to go back to the music. When I come back, it'll be time for me to wrap up, give you the name of the winners, so we can proceed to the next one, which is the news beat at 9. Make sure to keep it locked right here on Metro 97.7 FM. Of course, we are the station for all flavors. Coming your way right now, this is Camille. It is a great tune. Also, it is a song by Francis Messier, Night Freak and Eid Aziz. I enjoy this one. I love this one. Absolutely love this one. Enjoy Camille coming your way. Remember, it is Floor in 5 right here on Metro 97.7 FM. Do not touch it out. Enjoy the music. I'll be right back.

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Welcome back. Metro 97.7 FM, Flow in 5 with the coolest guy on radio right here on your favorite dial or radio. We've been flowing, we've been taking calls, and we've been having a couple of drop calls, networking and all that. But welcome back. It is now time for me to wrap up on the show. Yeah, I got to announce the winners. Unfortunately, apologies to all those that I couldn't take the calls. I got a lot of calls, by the way. Remember, we do this every week, every Wednesday, you know, same time, same place. With the same guy, which is me, the coolest guy already. Allow me to enjoy, allow me to spread my wings small now. Allow me to spread my wings small. All right. We are going to call it a wrap, but not before we announce the winners. And as usual, you know, grand, winner for tonight is going to go home with a 2K worth of cash prize. Second and third winners will go home with 1K each. So without further ado, I got to announce the winners on the show tonight. Remember, it is Tongue Twisters before, but right now it is Flow in 5. The song you hear in the background is the song Camille. It's a song by Francis Mercier, Night Freak, and Eid Aziz. A beautiful tune. Now, without a doubt, I gotta go and announce the winners so we can proceed. I like to proceed. I like progression, right? Yeah, I don't know. Some people are enemy of progress. Well, me, I'm not enemy of progress. So me, I like progression. So we gotta progress, right? So I gotta announce the winners on the show. Don't come and say they do a juro for you if I catch you, eh? If I catch you. Because it's according to what you did that the result, as you see that thing safe. As you lay your bed, that's how you're gonna lie down on top of it. Don't lie down on top. No. It's not how you lay. In fact, people should not let me talk tonight. It's not how you lay that you lie down before now. It's me that will come out. All right, the winners on the show tonight, we've got honor none other than the guys that were able to take their calls. Chi-Chi, Christopher, big up you guys, and Chinonye for playing the game. Apparently, you're the only ones who could call through, and we did not have any network that was katawa. Okay, so let's announce the winners. All right, in third place, we have none other than Chinonye. So big up you, Chinonye. You are third winner for tonight. Head over to our WhatsApp now and send us a message with the number you provided on the show. All right. The number, send us a message on our WhatsApp on 091-6257-1214. That's 091-6257-1214. All right, Chinonye. And in second place is none other than our very own Chi-Chi. I'm sure Chi-Chi is, she's just somewhere in her room just shaking like, oh my God, I won again today. Yeah, you did. You did. So Chi-Chi, head over to our WhatsApp now and send us a message on our WhatsApp on 091-6257-1214. And for the overall winner, this guy, he likes to win on the show. It's not his first time. He has done this before. So, you know, the tradition on the show and the rules state that if you win 2 weeks back to back, you will not be eligible to play the next week. All right, so overall winner for tonight is Christopher. Big up you, my bruv. Big up you. Head over to WhatsApp now and send us a message on our WhatsApp, 091-6257-1214. I gotta go on the show so I could bring you the news bit at 9. So guys, stick around because the news bit is coming up shortly where you get to know what's happening around the world, information, what's going on. All right, we gotta go back to the music. I'm signing off with this one on Flow in 5. Remember, we do this every Wednesday right here on your favorite dial on radio all the way from 8 until 9 p.m. where we get to have fun and get to win some cash prizes. Going back to the music, I'll leave you with this one. I'm not leaving you guys like leaving you like that. I mean, I like to be here. I'm going to come back again with the news beat at 9. So guys, stick around for this one. This one is Ole Cool, the remix. I'm sure some people know this one. Gen Z's might not know this, but this song is a culture. It's a culture shaping song actually. So I feel like the Gen Z's must have heard this one somewhere, sometime. But this is the remix, not the official song. This one is a song done by Fully Focus, and it also has Ice Prince on there. Enjoy Ole Cool, the remix. Thank you all for playing the game, and we're gonna be back here same time next week. Same place with the same guy. All right, Flow in 5, sign out with Ole Cool. Enjoy this one. Do not touch the dial. Remember, the news beat at 9 comes up next.

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0: will struggle to graduate from the university after the long ASUU strike. And the next thing, you are in the street looking for a job for months, sometimes years.
1: I'm sorry, but there's no vacancy here.
0: You will think that 2 million naira will solve your financial problems until you make 2 million naira. And then, boom.
2: 2 million gone? Just like that? Just household items and loans? 2 million!
0: You think traveling abroad will solve your financial problems until you start living abroad?
3: Nna, you haven't sent money for this month, though. 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
2: Mama, I'm exhausted. The tax, the bill I'm paying here is too much. I can't even save. I can't even rest. I've been working. Mama, just please, just bear with me. Bear with me.
3: Hey, whoa. But you have to try your best and send the money. We need the money. You know how it is in the country. We need the money. Biko, try your best and send the money. You hear? Thank you, my son.
0: When you're single, you think marriage will remove loneliness, and then you get married.
2: I can't take this anymore from you. You keep coming late from work. I can't take this from you.
3: What are you saying? What are you saying? You must be stupid.
2: No, you
3: must be stupid.
2: You are crazy.
3: You are crazy.
2: I am the man of your ass.
3: Tell me, what are you doing?
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very good evening to you. Here is Metro FM Newsbeat at 9. President Bola Ahmed Tinubu has described the Hausa people as great pillars of the country's progress, commending their contributions to the country's development. In a message to commemorate World Hausa Day, the president highlighted the rich cultural heritage and resilience of Hausa people. President Tinubu said the Hausa language, without doubt, has flourished and has become a major language of unity and comments across the world, and congratulated the vast Hausa community on the occasion of Hausa Day, which is being celebrated at the historic Daura Palace. The federal government has urged 36 states and the Federal Capital Territory to develop and implement homegrown anti-corruption strategies to improve transparency, accountability, and public service delivery. The call was made at a three-day workshop on the implementation tools for the Plateau State Integrity and Accountability Strategy, PLISIAS, which commenced in Jos, the Plateau State capital. The workshop, which focuses on the monitoring, learning, evaluation framework, operating guidelines and template for the PLISIAS, was declared open by the head of National Anti-Corruption Secretariat, Mrs. Victoria Ojogban, who represented the Attorney General of the Federal and Minister of Justice, Latif Fagbemi. Mrs. Ojogbani commended the Plateau State Government for advancing the implementation of the National Anti-Corruption Strategy, saying only 7 states had so far commenced the process. The Federal Radio Corporation of Nigeria, FRCN, Lagos Operations, has put together an election reporting training for staff ahead of the 2027 general elections, with emphasis on neutrality, accuracy, professionalism, and responsible use of digital platforms. Declaring the training open, the director, FRCN Lagos Operations, Princess Adenike Adegoke, who welcomed participants, underscored the importance of adequate preparation for effective election coverage. A former head of the political desk at FRCN headquarters, Abuja, and one of the resource persons, Otumba Gbenga Oniga, urged staff to uphold the reputation of the cooperation by being responsible ambassadors of FRCN in their election-related duties. A former director, FRCN Lagos Operations High Chief Adeyinka Amosun, advised members of the staff to maintain cordial professional relationships with their colleagues, noting that such relationships could remain valuable even after retirement. The Corps Marshal of the Federal Road Safety Corps, FRSC, Malam Shehu Muhammad, has urged marshals to be professional in their conduct and security conscious while on operations. Malam Shehu Muhammad, who stated this while addressing the open of a two-day training for 500 marshals of Zone 7 in Abuja, said the capacity building program was part of the Corps' deliberate efforts to strengthen the professionalism and operational effectiveness of the frontline personnel. According to him, the Corps must ensure that every marshal possesses the knowledge, skills, attitude, and discipline required to provide quality road safety services to motoring public. He stressed that traffic management is not limited to apprehending offenders, but involves understanding traffic situations, identifying risks, managing congestion, preventing crashes, and taking decisions that protect lives and property. And that's it on the Newsbeat at 9. Remember, you can watch us live on www.facebook.com/Metro977Live or RadioNigeriaLagos.gov.ng. You can also contact the newsroom on 080-333-13103. Don't wait for someone to give you opportunity. Create one for yourself. The news was packaged by Tareed Abdullahi, and I am James Anthony. Thank you for listening. 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
1: You will struggle to graduate from the university after the long ASUU strike. And the next thing, you are in the street looking for a job for months, sometimes years.
2: I'm sorry, but there's no vacancy here.
1: You will think that 2 million naira will solve your financial problems until you make 2 million naira. And then, boom.
3: 2 million gone? Just like that? Just household items and loans? 2 million!
1: You think traveling abroad will solve your financial problems until you start living abroad.
4: Nna, you haven't sent money for this month, though. What's happening now?
3: Mama, I'm exhausted. The tax, the bill I'm paying here is too much. I can't even save. I can't even rest. I've been working. Mama, just please, just bear with me. Bear with me.
4: Hey, whoa. But you have to try your best and send the money. We need the money. You know how it is in the country. We need the money. Biko, try your best and send the money. You hear? Thank you, my son.
1: When you're single, you think marriage will remove loneliness. And then you get married.
3: I can't take this anymore from you. You keep coming late from work. I can't take this from you.
5: What are you saying? You must be stupid.
3: No,
5: you must be stupid.
3: You are crazy.
5: I can't be trying.
3: You are crazy. I am the man of the house.
5: Tell me, what are you doing?
3: I am the man of the house.
5: What role are you
3: doing? I cannot take this.
5: You are the man.
3: I cannot.
1: The future and plans can be ridiculous sometimes. They seem to be final solutions to life struggles, but can be mere junctions in the long, complex journey of life and career. So don't forget that life is a constant struggle. No matter the money, no matter the visa, no matter the fame or location, everyone is battling one pain or the other, and they do that at different times. So don't stop the struggle. Don't get discouraged. Don't. Keep moving. Keep praying. Keep hope alive.
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1: 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Lakers.

0: what a song by Julian. That song, it's a song from way back that just, you know, gives me this sort of this vibe of putting you in a zone. You know, there's music and there's timeless music, and some people make music in such a way that long after they're gone, the music is still going to speak for them, and it just keeps them in our world, and they keep existing, and oh, they're always going to be a part of us. I mean, tragically, Dolly Parton has departed the world, departed the earth, and she left us with so many greatness, so much greatness that we definitely miss her. Yeah, not everybody might know her from the new generation, but Dolly Parton is somebody whose song has touched a lot of us. I had to go back and search for some of her songs, and I've been listening, trying to enjoy them again and trying to appreciate them more. And this is just, you know, an opportunity for us to learn how to appreciate things while, and people, especially while they are still here existing amongst us. You know, try to spread more love, try to accommodate and project goodness, grace, happiness, humanity. And I am extremely, extremely big on humanity. It doesn't take too much to be kind. It actually takes a lot to be wicked. It takes a lot to be evil, but kindness, love, you know, these things are really easy, and they're imbued and embedded in everybody. I mean, good and evil is in every one of us. It just determines which you choose. And I just want to take this, you know, special moment to give a tribute to Dolly Parton, and whatever she is right now, I'm pretty sure God is going to be, you know, happy to have her in her presence, because she is going to give him great music. And I know God is a lover of music, so to Dolly Parton. All right. Officially, it is now time for Cruise Connect right here. In case it is your first time joining me on Cruise Connect right here on Metro 97.7 FM. This is where we come basically to find love, find happiness, find a partner, find that great human being who is, you know, going to brighten our life, our day, and is just going to overall put you in an emotional place where you, hopefully are going to enjoy the rest of your life with them. Absolutely with them. This is Cruise Connect. My name is James Manager, and I'm going to be your cruise master. And we're going to do this all the way until 10, when it'll be time for us to, you know, connect to the network so we can bring you the network news. But as usual, I'm going to open the phone lines. We've not done that in a while, so it's buzzing already on the phone lines, okay? And I've missed speaking with you guys. So what we do is I'm going to open the phone lines. You're going to call me. All you have to do is tell us your name. Tell us, real quick, please try to be summarized, okay? Talk about, start telling us, your generation, like the king of kings of your family, or where your tradition started from. So what you have to do is call on the show, talk about yourself, give us a bit, information about your health status, like your genotype and your blood group. Talk about the type of lady you want to be connected with, and just, you know, what you do for a living and where you are located. It's very important, okay, on the show. So the number to call to be a part of this one is 0700-7000-977. The phone line's buzzing already. And remember as well, you can also send us a message on our WhatsApp on 0916257-1214. And do not forget, please, to indicate in front of your message CC, so we can, you know, tell that this message is for Cruise Connect. All right, let's head to the phone lines. Hello, good evening.
1: Good evening.
0: Hey, good evening. I'm loving this voice already. See, I'm such a lucky guy. Ask me why.
1: Why?
0: Because, you know, I was out yesterday. I was raving, and, you know, there's this lovely lady. She just walked up to me and she told me that, oh my God, that she likes me. Like, she, I'm not trying to say myself actually, but I think I'm cute though. And she was like, yeah, yeah, she did that. She was like, she likes my hair. She likes the way that I look. That was why she walked up to me. And, you know, something was just strange about her. Not in a bad way, actually, but in a good way. And,
1: wow.
0: Yeah. And she was like, yeah, she liked me. And she started saying a lot of good things. And we started dancing together. And eventually, I knew there was something, like, emotionally going on with her. And I stopped and I was like, yo, can you spill if it's possible? What is the problem? And then she told me that she was having relationship issues with her boyfriend. She had just broken up.
1: Wow.
0: Yeah, so the reason why I said I'm a lucky guy was because I ended my night yesterday with a, you know, with a lady. And tonight you're calling me. You're my first caller on the show and it's a lady's voice. So I'm really happy to have you on the show. What's your name and where you're calling from? Welcome to Chris Connect.
1: Okay. My name is Precious.
0: Precious. My precious.
1: From Anambra State.
0: Precious, I'm glad to have you on the show, okay?
1: Okay.
0: I guess you're a first time caller, are you?
1: Yes.
0: Wow. Super happy to have you. Super happy to have you. Where are you calling me from, though?
1: From Surulere.
0: Wow, Surulere. I like that area. I think I have a lot of callers from there. You guys are my fans, so I should come and do something there someday. All right, Precious, go ahead and tell us about yourself.
1: Okay, as I said before, my name is Precious.
0: Okay.
1: From Anambra State.
0: Okay.
1: I'm fair in confession.
0: Okay.
1: I'm a working class lady.
0: Okay.
1: With sew clothes.
0: Okay. Oh, you.
1: My genotype is AA.
0: Okay.
1: And my blood group is O plus.
0: Okay.
1: And what else?
0: Yeah, like tell us the type of guy that you
1: okay.
0: Yeah.
1: I'm 42 years.
0: Oh, you're 42?
1: Yeah.
0: Wow, what a beautiful age.
1: I'm single and searching.
0: That's why you're here. I like single and searching.
1: So okay. I want a man of 48.
0: 48, okay. Okay.
1: And a single man, but if it is a widower,
0: okay,
1: I don't mind.
0: Okay.
1: Okay. A businessman.
0: All right.
1: A God fearing.
0: Okay.
1: A man that will love and care for me because I'm a last boy.
0: Now.
1: I love God for it.
0: Okay.
1: I love him that love and care for me.
0: Okay. So, how about is, you don't mind, do you have a particular tradition, tribe, religion, you know, exceptions? Do you have exemptions to all of that?
1: For now, I would love Igbo or Yoruba. No problem.
0: Igbo or Yoruba. Okay. Okay. All right. Okay, cool. Okay. So you don't mind what state? You don't mind from any part of the state or just within Lagos and or within Surulere or where?
1: I just want within Lagos. I don't want outside.
0: All right, within Lagos. Great. Absolutely got you. All right.
1: Because I don't want to keep a relationship that is far.
0: Okay. Have you been married before?
1: No.
0: Got any kids?
1: No.
0: Absolutely great. All right, all you have to do now is, you know, give us your number, your preferred number, so people can start connecting with you. I'm pretty sure a lot of guys would reach out to you because you have an amazing voice. You sound great. You sound beautiful. I love your voice.
1: Thank you.
0: All right, okay, can I have your number now?
1: Okay, 080
0: 080
1: 68 9926.
0: All right, I got you. That's 08068979.
1: No.
0: Okay, say it again. Sorry, apologies.
1: 68 1717.
0: Oh, forgive me. I'm sorry.
1: 9926.
0: All right, apologies. Forgive me for my error. It's cold in here. It's cold here. All right, Precious, thank you for calling. I hope you enjoy the rest of your night. And yeah, I hope you get connected with somebody amazing. Okay?
1: Okay.
0: All right, thank you for calling and keep listening, okay?
1: Okay, please let them make sure they are in WhatsApp.
0: Okay, they should make sure they're on WhatsApp. Right? Okay. Guys, D here, she wants you to make sure that you're on WhatsApp. All right? All right, Precious, enjoy the rest of your night and thank you for calling.
1: Thank you.
0: All right, good night. Yeah. What a way to start my night. I love it like that. Remember, guys, you can also send me a message on our WhatsApp, but remember to indicate in front of the message CC so we can know it's for Chris Connect and not Abeguna. All right, we've got to go back to the phone line. Who do we have? Hello, good evening.
2: Good evening. Good evening.
0: Hey, good evening.
2: Good evening, my son.
0: My... I already know who this is. I already know who this is. Anthony. Anthony, it's been a while.
2: Yeah. God bless you.
0: God bless you too, my brother. God bless you too, my dad. Daddy. Dad. How have you been? I've missed you on the show, though.
2: I'm good.
0: Yeah, glad to have you. Yeah.
2: I traveled.
0: Oh.
2: I just came back.
0: Oh, wow. What did you bring for us?
2: Yeah.
0: What did you bring for us?
2: Palm oil.
0: Hey! Hey, woo!
2: Palm oil.
0: Okay, and what? And what?
2: Upper.
0: How do you know? How can I get it? Please, how do you know that's one of my favorites? Me, I am a Nigerian man. I am a very.
2: I'm your father. That's why I know that.
0: Absolutely. That's why you know what I like. Thank you. Okpa is my favorite, actually it is. Hey, please, where is the location? Oh, please send location. I'm coming instantly. Good to have you on the show again. How have you been?
2: Okay, thank you very much.
0: Yeah, how have you been?
2: I'm good.
0: All right, go ahead, tell us about yourself.
2: Okay. Mm. Yeah, my name is Anthony.
0: Okay.
2: I'm 54 years of age.
0: All right.
2: Jovia.
0: I know that already.
2: Genotype is AA.
0: Okay.
2: Blood group is O positive.
0: Okay.
2: I love dancing. And fun to be with.
0: Okay.
2: Romantic. And what else? That's it for now. Later, we can really know ourselves
0: better. Yeah. Yeah.
2: Okay. So the person. She should be a mature lady.
0: Okay.
2: And homely.
0: Friendly.
2: Gentle.
0: Okay.
2: And fun to be with too.
0: Okay.
2: A Christian.
0: Okay.
2: Okay. Stay around Oshodi.
0: Okay. That's interesting. Hold on, Anthony. I just had a lady call me. She said her name is Precious, right? And she happens to stay around Surulere as well. Excuse me, because you just mentioned Oshodi or Surulere. And she sounded amazing. Okay. And just as you are jovial and you sound amazing as well, she also seemed like she's jovial. And I can already tell that she's beautiful because she sounds beautiful, right?
2: Wow.
0: So I don't know. She left her number, actually. So to save maybe you the stress and just, you know, let's try something direct. That does not stop you from, you know, also trying to connect with other ladies that are going to eventually call on the show, right? But you're also going to leave your number. You're going to give me your number so other ladies can connect with you as well. But what I'm going to do is I'm going to give you a number before your call drops. Okay.
2: Okay.
0: All right. So this is a direct connection, Bluetooth paired. That's what I'm trying to do tonight. Okay.
2: Exactly.
0: All right. So.
2: Okay. I will appreciate that though.
0: All right. That's great. That's great. All right, so you give me your number now so people can get your number.
2: Let me drop my number.
0: Yeah. Okay.
2: 081
0: 68
2: 16 48
0: 73. Okay. You want to take it again?
2: Let me come again.
0: Yeah, absolutely.
2: 081
0: 68
2: 1 6 4 8 7 3
0: I like how you're being meticulous with how you're calling the number. It's, you don't want to make any errors.
2: Okay.
0: All right. So, all right. So if you want to connect with her, I could give you a number now. I'm pretty sure she's listening because I told her to keep listening. Okay. Like she shouldn't just go.
2: Okay.
0: All right. So I'm pretty sure. So if you're ready to take a number now, I'm going to give you the number. Okay. So please try to,
2: okay.
0: Yeah, you could WhatsApp her because she says she just wants WhatsApp. Okay.
2: Okay. All right. No problem.
0: All right. So if you're going to take the number now, I could give you. So the number is
2: 080-68-9799-9926.
0: Absolutely, that's the number. So,
2: okay.
0: Yeah, I hope to hear a positive news from you guys. Maybe not next week, no pressure, right? You know,
2: pressure,
0: I hope
2: no
0: to
2: pressure.
0: Get, yeah, I hope to get a positive review
2: okay.
0: eventually.
2: Okay.
0: And don't fall my hand, though. Don't fall my hand, though, daddy. Don't fall my hand, dad.
2: I'm your daddy.
0: Please, you can maybe you give her that my palm oil that you want to give me if she's a good person and if she's real.
2: Okay.
0: Mm-hmm. All right. Now enjoy the rest of your night. Thank you for calling.
2: Thank you very much.
0: All right. Thank you. Oh, what a guy. All right, it's still Cruise Connect right here on Metro 97.7 FM with James Manager, and we got to take some more music, go back to the music, and when we come back, we're going to head over straight up to our WhatsApp, take some more messages, and then, you know, come back. We're just going to go here and there so we can, you know, eventually touch as much messages and connect as much people as we can. All right. Make sure to keep the calls coming in. I should take this one. Maybe let's just take this one before we go on that music break. Hello, good evening.
3: Good evening.
0: Hey, oh my goodness. Who has this voice? You must be an angel. What a voice.
3: Excuse me, precious.
0: You're calling me back. Okay.
3: Yes, you made a mistake on that number.
0: On your number?
3: Yeah.
0: Wow. What's the mistake that I made? Oh my God, I was supposed to say 1, not 9.
3: I told you.
0: Oh my God, forgive me. I'm going to call it. He's my dad. He's not my biological dad, but he's my dad on Cruise Connect. So I'm sure he's still listening. All right. So I'm going to call. I'm going to take the number again. Okay.
3: Okay.
0: All right. So Dad Anthony, if you're listening, this is the accurate number. This is the right number. Forgive me for the error. She corrected me, but it's still my error. Don't mind me. All right. So her number is 084. 0806. Mm-hmm.
3: 080.
0: Okay.
3: 68.
0: Okay.
3: 17. Not 97.
0: Okay. 17. Okay.
3: 17.
0: Okay.
3: 99.
0: 26. 26. You want to take the number again, please?
3: 080.
0: 080. Okay.
3: 68.
0: 17. 17.
3: 99.
0: 626. Thank you. My spirit just told me to accept this call before that music break. You see how everything is connecting. So I'm going to tell you the same thing that I told him. Please, I hope this works out too. He sounds like a great guy because he calls in on the show once in a while. And I'm super surprised that he's not met somebody. And I told him that you as well sound amazing and you seem like a cool person too. So I hope you guys can, you know, talk to each other and, you know, no pressure. If it doesn't work, it's fine. If it works, it's going to be absolutely fantastic. All right. All right, precious. Wow, lost that right there. Big apologies for that error in the number. So I hope we've resolved that one. So yeah, let's go back to the music. Let's take a song, and when I come back, like I said, I'm gonna take messages on our WhatsApp, and then we could probably find a way to go back to the music again and again, and then, you know, a couple of other times. I'm going to play a song by Adele because I feel like playing a song by Adele. Adele has, like, you know, so many beautiful songs. And I'm going to play this one in particular. This one is Someone Like You. So this song I'm dedicating to Anthony tonight and as well as Precious. I hope you guys, you know, find something special in you guys. So I'm dedicating this one to you guys. So yeah, this is Someone Like You by Adele. Enjoy. When I come back, I'm going to head over to WhatsApp and take messages from our WhatsApp. Keep the calls coming in. It's Cruise Connect right here on Metro 97.7 with your homeboy, the coolest guy on radio. Someone Like You, Adele. Enjoy. Do not touch the dial.

0: it just didn't work out eventually. I think it was something that had to do with distance or a couple of things. And, you know, she was so in love with him and, you know, she just had to make this song as a tribute to the guy at the time. You know, they had a great time. It wasn't like there was anything wrong with them. It was just distance at the time. And, you know, it just didn't work out. That's Someone Like You by Adele. Welcome, this is Metro 97, the 7FM, and we're still on. This is Cruise Connect. And my name is James Manager, the coolest guy on radio. We've got a lot of messages on our WhatsApp, so we have to head straight up to our WhatsApp right now. I got this one. This one says, good evening. My name is Emeka from Imo State. Emeka is based here in Lagos. Emeka is 44 years young. His genotype is AA and his blood group is O positive. He says he's into laundry service. He's 5'6" tall, fair in complexion. Says he needs a lady between the age of 28 and 35. A honest, respectful, and trustworthy lady. A working class lady from eastern part of Nigeria. A single lady for a serious relationship that can lead to marriage. Now, if you like what you've heard from Emeka, who is from Imo State but based here in Lagos, and is 44 years young, you can reach him on the number 08026354941. That's 08026354941. All right, we gotta take another message on here. Let's see. Who's the lucky person that we're gonna take the message now? All right, let's take this one. This one says, good evening. My name is George. Good evening, George. George says, I'm 36 years young. I'm a graduate from Imo State, currently living and doing business in Bariga local government area, Lagos. George says he's dark in complexion with genotype AA and blood group O positive. Says, I have an average height, an introvert and loving personality. I would love to meet a lady, a lovely lady between the ages of 23 and 30 with an average height, chubby preferably. I'm looking for a kind, supportive woman who is either working or running a meaningful business and has gone past secondary school. Yeah, basically secondary school education. Says, I desire a partner who is God-fearing, a good listener, submissive, cooperative, and ready for a serious, productive relationship that will lead to marriage. So now, if you like everything that you've heard from George, and you like to connect with him, the number to connect with him on call or WhatsApp is 090-2769-4021. That's 090-2769-4021. All right, let's head back to our phone line now. Who do we have on the line? Hello, good evening.
1: Hello, good evening.
0: Hi, good evening. Welcome to Cruise Connect. What's your name and where are you calling from?
1: Yeah, my name is Gospel.
0: Sorry, I didn't get that. Can you say that again, please?
1: I said my name is from Agbara.
0: God's Power.
1: Yeah.
0: Oh, God's Power. What's up, bro? What's up? How far? It's been a while, though. You don't taste more.
1: Thank God.
0: Good to have you on the show again, though. Good to have you on the show. So you're ready to get connected.
1: So can I describe myself?
0: Yeah, you can. Absolutely. Please do that. Please, you can. Of course.
1: I'm God's Power from Delta State.
0: Okay.
1: I'm Slito.
0: All right. Okay.
1: I'm a chocolate in color.
0: All right. Okay.
1: I'm a Christian.
0: A Christian. Okay.
1: I'm 40 years old.
0: You're 40?
1: Yes.
0: Okay.
1: So I work as a mechanical engineer in the company.
0: You work as a mechanical engineer?
1: Engineer, yes.
0: Oh, okay.

0: Okay.
1: So I would like to know a serious lady. A serious lady.
0: Okay. So you've been meeting on serious ladies, right? I guess.
1: Yeah.
0: I said, so that means you've been meeting on serious ladies, God's power.
1: Yeah, I need a serious lady.
0: Okay, so now you need a serious lady. Okay, great. Okay.
1: Yes. Mm. That will come to a relationship that will lead to marriage this year.
0: Ah, that can be in a relationship with you that will lead to marriage this year.
1: This year, yes.
0: Ah, this is a very intentional man. I like it. Okay, go ahead.
1: So, the lady must... I don't mind the age.
0: Okay.
1: So, it can help every part of the country. I don't mind.
0: Oh, she can be from any part of the country. You don't mind any age.
1: Yes, I don't mind.
0: So there's no range to the age bracket for you.
1: Okay, let's say 21 to 38.
0: Yes. Wow.
1: Yes. 21 to 38.
0: Okay. Okay. Well, how about the tribe? How about religion?
1: Yeah.
0: How about if she's been married before, if she's had any kids before?
1: I don't mind.
0: You don't mind. Okay.
1: You don't mind. No problem.
0: Oh, okay. Great. Absolutely fantastic. All right. Go ahead and give us your preferred means of contact.
1: Okay. My number. Please, there's no flash. You can send me text. I will call you for the person.
0: You don't want flash cards.
1: Only direct. Yes.
0: Just direct calls. Okay. Okay. Or text message or WhatsApp.
1: 6-9.
0: Can you start calling the number from the top, please?
1: Again. Okay. 080.
0: 080.
1: 69. 44.
0: 44.
1: 00.
0: 00.
1: 26.
0: Did you say 26 or 22?
1: Can I call it again?
0: Did you say 22? Calm down. Hold on. Why are you in a hurry to be in love? And this man.
1: Okay.
0: 69.
1: 44.
0: 44.
1: 00.
0: 00.
1: 26.
0: 26. All right, I got you. Pick up you, my brother, and.
1: Alright, thank you, bro.
0: You're welcome. Absolutely, I love that. Thank you very much. Appreciate you. Make sure you keep listening. I hope you get connected on the show. Alright, big up you. Alright, good night.
1: Alright. Thank you.
0: Okay. Alright, so keep the calls coming in. It is still Cruise Connect right here on Metro 97, the 7FM. We gotta go back to one more music and we're gonna come back, take a few messages on our WhatsApp and then we call it a wrap. Remember, at 10 PM on the dot is the time for me to connect to the network so we can bring you the network news. But I'm gonna take one more call and maybe one more message and we can, you know, hopefully call it a night. I hope I'm so far been able to like play amazing songs for you guys. We're gonna go back to the music. I'm gonna play one very, very lovely song that's just gonna connect and marinate with you. Cause over here the weather is amazing. So I don't know where you are right now, but hopefully it's also great there and the music just connects and makes you feel how you wanna feel. Alright, let's take more calls. Hello, good evening.
2: Hello, good evening, sir.
0: Yeah. Okay.
2: Yeah, this is Mike.
0: What's your name and where are you calling from? What's your name and where are you
2: Michael
0: calling
2: from? Michael from Ojudubega.
0: Michael from Ojudubega.
2: Yeah.
0: Okay. How are you tonight, Michael?
2: I'm good, and you?
0: I'm very well. Work is... I cannot complain about work because my bosses are listening, so work is great. Okay. I beg you. Okay, Michael. Very vital, my brother. Very vital. Alright, Michael, tell us about yourself.
2: Okay, my name is Michael.
0: Okay.
2: I'm 43.
0: Alright.
2: I'm from the Dollar Company.
0: Okay.
2: That's what you do again. I'm first.
0: Okay.
2: Caring. Want to do it.
0: Okay.
2: Romantic. My name is Dave.
0: Okay.
2: Love is associate. Okay. I work at the barber.
0: Okay.
2: My name is cooking.
0: Okay.
2: playing and watching movies.
0: All right.
2: I'm not a smoker. Mm-hmm. I'm not a drinker. I drink my wife, my wife.
0: Mm-hmm.
2: I don't drink people.
0: Mm-hmm.
2: Yeah, just one bottle for once, my wife. Yeah.
0: Hey, my brother, Bingo.
2: Mm-hmm.
0: Okay. Okay.
2: He's very, very clear with someone. Romantic. Shout out to Connie, the very young girl, at the age of 30 to 35.
0: 30 to 35.
2: Very, very serious lady. It can come from any tribe.
0: From any tribe.
2: It can be a single mother of one.
0: Okay.
2: Caring, contributing.
0: Okay.
2: I don't mind the religion.
0: Okay.
2: But I need somebody can be serious.
0: Okay.
2: I don't need a nagging woman.
0: Okay.
2: I don't need a student.
0: Okay.
2: Very, very serious somebody.
0: Oh, you don't want
2: to end up in marriage.
0: You don't want a student.
2: Yeah.
0: Can I ask why?
2: I don't know.
0: Michael, you're going to take my life on this show tonight. Okay. All right, you don't want a student. Mm-hmm. Okay, good. All
2: well,
0: right.
2: When you are spending your money, you are not disrespect.
0: Ah.
2: You are disrespect. When you are spending your money.
0: Your home might be different now. Your home might... Yours mm-hmm. might mm-hmm. appreciate
2: you.
0: You need to stay off Facebook, Michael. You're using Facebook too much. I feel like it's Facebook that you get all these your Okay. Okay. All right, just proceed. Let's go.
2: So, then call me or WhatsApp me.
0: All right, okay.
2: 081-08-1-60-17-17-14-23.
0: You want to take the number again, please?
2: 081-60-17-14-23.
0: Call or WhatsApp. All right, got you. Yeah, hopefully, Michael.
2: Thank you so much.
0: You're welcome. Thank you, too, for calling in. All right, make sure to keep listening and enjoy the rest of your nights, my brother. All right, guys, it is still Cruise Connect here on Metro 97, the 7 FM. And I really would love to take a lot of calls. I had a story that I really want to share with you guys, a real life, a true life story, actually. But then we'll have to leave that one until next week, all right? So I'll take one more message, go to the music, and when I come back, I'll call it a wrap on Cruise Connect tonight so we can connect to the network news. And, you know, I have to say my goodbye because I want to go to my house too. I miss my house. I mean, I love you guys so much, but I really want to go back home. All right, so we got to go back to the music. When I come back, I am going to take a message, one more message from my WhatsApp, and then I'm going to call it night with you guys. This is Mayana by Asha. I hope you enjoyed this one. Make sure not to touch the dial. It is still Cruise Connect right here on your favorite dial on radio, Metro 97 to 7 FM. And my name is James Manager, and I'm the coolest guy on radio. Enjoy the music. Do not touch the dial. I'll be on the side of the music. Enjoy. Mayana, Asha.

All right, welcome back, Metro 97.7 FM. That was Asha with Mayana. A quick check of the time. It is about 6 minutes to 10. So, yeah, I got to call it a night, actually, on Cruise Connect. I'm going to take one more message, and then I'll head back to the music. And, yeah, then it's Network News. And when I come back, it's a bit time for me to say my goodbyes. Absolutely, I've had a fantastic time with everybody, with you guys, especially on the show tonight. And I'm just super happy that we all had a great time. Apologies if I've not been able to take your messages or your calls, because I can see that the phone line is still buzzing. But then we cannot take any more calls. Remember, we do this every Wednesday, all the way from 9:15 until 10. So you can, you know, send more messages next week and we can take more calls, and I can also get to share my story with you guys. So make sure to tune in next week, same time. Okay. I'm going to take one more message on our WhatsApp. So who's the lucky person? I'm going to take the message. So I saw this. Yeah, I think I should do a lady this time. So yeah, we can balance the equation. All right. This message is from Kemi. Kemi says she's 42. Her genotype is AS and her blood group is O positive. Now she says she's self-employed, chocolate, 5'2" tall. She says she needs a responsible, caring and God-fearing, must be AA civil servant or a good hand, or must have a good hand work, but only Yoruba. Okay, she says she wants specifically a Yoruba man. And if you'd like to connect with her, the number to connect with her is 07065051322. That's 07065051325. Now she also says single and serious minded men only. Married men and scammers, stay away. She said, if you are a scammer, you are married, you want to come, they are married, man, you leave your family at home, that thunder will fight. No, she didn't say that much, but she said she wants only single men. All right. So that's it. That's the last message I'm going to take on Cruise Connect tonight. Remember, the Network News comes up at 10 and we're going to take one more song and then we can, yeah, have a fantastic night, because me, I want to go to my house. This is Sinner by Adekunle Gold. Enjoy the music. And on the other side of the music, it's be time for the Network News. 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
1: 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Good evening and thanks for joining us. I'm Fubara Pepo. The headlines. Federal government inaugurates first batch of electric buses. Nigeria to reduce defense imports through local manufacturing. Minister of Education announces annual prize for best students. Death toll in Nepal landslide rises to 150. Commentary is on true leadership, the burden Nigeria can no longer avoid. 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Now the news in full. The federal government has inaugurated the first batch of 37 electric buses for federal civil servants under the Renewed Hope Mass Transit Initiative. The head of the Civil Service of the Federation, Mrs. Dede Wilson-Jack, who inaugurated the buses in Abuja, said the use of the buses would reduce financial and physical burden of commuting and also improve productivity across the public service. President Bola Tinubu has urged the management of Nigeria Liquefied Natural Gas, NLNG, to do all within its powers to ensure Nigeria derives maximum benefits from its gas reserves rather than allowing them to be flared. The president stated this at the State House, where he received members of the NLNG board led by its managing director, Mr. Adeleye Faladi. President Tinubu commended the team for maximizing and increasing the organization's capacity and assured them that he would do whatever is within his power to incentivize them to maximize the organization's potential for Nigeria's benefit. In his remarks, the managing director of NLNG, Adeleye Faladi, told the president that the board was at the State House to brief the president on his company's operations since assuming office in April this year. Meanwhile, a socio-political group, Project 774 for Tinubu 2027, has lauded President Bola Tinubu for the appointment of Senator Abdulaziz Yari as Director General of APC Presidential Campaign Council. A statement by the Secretary of the National Working Committee, Mr. Mohamed Saleh, also congratulates Alhaji Ibrahim Masari for his appointment as the Deputy Director General, Logistics and Operations, and Alhaji Aminu Masari as the Deputy Director General, Parliamentary and Mobilization. Still on the appointments, the National Working Committee congratulates Abdulhamid Dembos on his renewal of his appointment as Director General of the Nigerian Television Authority. The statement adds that the Project 774 for Tinubu 2027 remains committed to supporting the Renewed Hope agenda and contributing its grassroots structure toward the success of the APC in next year's elections. The management of the Federal Radio Corporation of Nigeria has issued an urgent and definitive statement to the public, corporate entities and potential investors regarding its landed property situated at the National Broadcast Academy, NBA, Ikeja. A statement by the management of the corporation maintains that the entire property situated at No. 1 Adekunle Faji Road, GRA, Ikeja, Lagos, is not for sale. The statement notes that its attention has been alerted to the activities of land speculators and fraud stars attempting to mislead the public. According to the statement, no agent is authorized to sell or lease this land as the property remains the exclusive asset of the FRCN for the national development. The statement describes any transaction involving the land as illegal, null and void, and urges the public to report any suspicious offers to the nearest police station or FRCN office to avoid being scammed.
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1: As we earlier reported, the federal government has inaugurated the first batch of 37 electric buses for federal civil servants under the Renewed Hope Mass Transit Initiative. The head of the Civil Service of the Federation, Mrs. Dede Wilson-Jack, who inaugurated the buses in Abuja, said the use of the buses would reduce financial and physical burden of commuting and also improve productivity across the public service. Mrs. Wilson-Jack said operations would begin with the pilot fees on selected routes before the full rollout to federal secretariats across the country.
5: To our civil servants who benefit from this intervention, I encourage you to reciprocate this investment through improved punctuality, productivity, and dedication to duty. As civil servants who are going to work, already depending financially, physically, and emotionally, cannot give government the best of themselves.
1: The Minister of State for Industry, Trade and Investment, Senator John Eno, said the initiative demonstrated government's commitment to develop local content and Nigerian talent.
6: To help the Nigerian producing more painful jobs, embracing technology, and build the job capacity that is required for the future. Therefore, from the state of federal civil service, I want to again commend the head of the federal civil service for ensuring that this important intervention became a reality as part of our lasting legacy to the service.
1: Senator Eno called for greater support for made in Nigeria goods and services, insisting that local products must meet world-class standards and compete favorably in the global market. Also, the federal government has unveiled a $1 billion Renewed Hope Social Protection Program aimed at moving vulnerable Nigerians from dependence on palliatives to sustainable livelihoods and economic independence. The First Lady, Senator Olumide Tinubu, who unveiled the initiative, said they would help government better identify and respond to the specific needs of poor and vulnerable households while avoiding duplication of interventions. Hamza Alkali has details.
7: Unveiled in Abuja with the theme From Palliative to Pathways, the program brings together five major initiatives designed to strengthen social protection, coordinate humanitarian interventions, and reduce poverty across the country. The five initiatives are the Household Prosperity and Empowerment Social Protection Project, HOPE-SP, One Humanitarian, One Poverty Response System, and Emergency Shock Responsive Cash Transfer, and Humanitarian First Magazine. First Lady Olumide Tinubu explained that the federal government's new social protection initiative will move vulnerable households beyond temporary palliatives to sustainable recovery, empowerment, and self-reliance.
8: The Household Prosperity and Economic Social Protection Project is an important step towards strengthening how to identify and respond to vulnerable households facing various challenges by listening to their specific needs before taking action.
7: The Minister of Humanitarian Affairs and Poverty Reduction, Dr. Kenneth Doro, said the initiative was aimed at protecting Nigerians from economic shocks and providing a clear pathway out of poverty. He said Nigeria does not lack government interventions, but has suffered from fragmented programs, multiple beneficiary registers, and delivery systems that often operate independently.
9: There we develop a unified beneficiary register, and then from there, an exit register and a growth register. So what these registries will do is, when you identify someone that requires intervention, because you move them from that targeting process onto growth register, so you always have their record.
7: The UN Resident and Humanitarian Coordinator for Nigeria, Mohammed Fall, called for stronger Nigerian leadership of humanitarian interventions, stressing that the country must increasingly take ownership of its humanitarian response as international funding continues to shrink. The event brought together development partners and representatives of state government, highlighting stakeholder support for the federal government's new social protection initiative. From the presidential villa, Hamza Alkali, Radio Nigeria.
1: Let's move on to security. Minister of Defense, retired General Christopher Musa, says Nigeria is determined to reduce its reliance on imported defense equipment by developing a strong domestic defense manufacturing industry. Retired General Musa stated this in Abuja, the 7th Nigeria-Turkey Defense Industry Business Forum, and called for a shift from a buyer-seller relationship to partnerships focused on local production, technology transfer, and joint manufacturing. Shegara Anthony tells us more.
10: The Minister of Defense, retired General Christopher Musa, said Nigeria's objective was to develop a defense industrial base capable of meeting the country's security needs and serving the wider African market. He identified joint ventures, co-production, local manufacturing and assembly, maintenance, research and development, and skills development as key areas for cooperation between Nigerian and Turkish defense industries. The minister said the DICON Act 2023 provides a strong framework for attracting private investment and facilitating technology transfer while urging companies from both countries to move beyond agreements to concrete investments and production arrangements with clear timelines and measurable results.
11: Our objective should be to translate our long-standing bilateral cooperation into practical industrial partnerships, sustainable investment, technology-driven collaboration and enduring defense capabilities.
10: The head of Turkish defense delegation, Mr. Gökman Öcü, said the forum would open a new chapter in bilateral defense relations by promoting joint production, technology transfer, and localization. He said Nigerian and Turkish companies will also explore business-to-business opportunities based on their areas of interest.
12: I believe today's Nigeria-Turkey Defense Industry Business Forum could start a new chapter in our relations by bringing our companies together.
10: The Director General of the Defense Industries Corporation of Nigeria, DICON, Major General Babatunde Alaya, said the corporation is expanding its focus to research and innovation, private sector participation, technology transfer, and indigenous manufacturing. He stressed that cooperation with Turkey should go beyond equipment procurement to include production, maintenance, and skills development. In Abuja, Shekara Anthony, Radio Nigeria.
1: The Corps Marshal of the Federal Red Safety Corps, FRC, Malam Shehu Mohammed, has urged marshals to be professional in their conduct and security conscious while on operations. Malam Mohammed has stated this while addressing the opening of a two-day training for 500 marshals of Zone 7 in Abuja, said the capacity building program was part of the Corps' deliberate efforts to strengthen professionalism and operational effectiveness of frontline personnel. He said marshals are the face of the FRSC on the road and must conduct themselves professionally, communicate effectively, enforce the law, resolve conflicts and respond appropriately to members of the public as their conduct directly influences public confidence in the Corps. He stressed that traffic management is not limited to apprehending offenders, but involves understanding traffic situations, identifying risk, managing congestion, preventing crashes, and taking decisions that protect lives and property.
13: In the forces of law, while remaining respectful, patient, and measured in dealing with those users, authority must never be confused with intimidation, just as enforcement must never become harassment. Our uniform represents the authority of government and must be worn with a full understanding of their responsibility and trust.
1: In a remark, the administrator, National Judicial Institute, Justice Babatunde Adejumo, advised marshals to always prioritize their safety and stop jumping in front of vehicles to arrest traffic offenders, and pointed out that the attitude toward the motoring public speaks volumes about the image of the Corps.
14: While your defendants are enjoying you, you play with your lives. Now we know the condition of country is, and we all have to try and save the government out of return security to the country. Don't subject yourself to the victim of insecurity. When you are living on God, let it come back home safely.
1: The two-day training is for marshals in Zone 7 Command, comprising the Federal Capital Territory and Niger State, with the theme, Repositioning Marshals for Effective Service Delivery.
0: Radio Nigeria, uplifting the people and uniting the nation.
1: It's 14 minutes past 10 and it's good to know you're tuned. The Minister of Education, Dr. Tunji Alausa, has announced a new 365 million annual prize for Nigeria's best students and researchers. The initiative, known as the National Laureate Prize, will reward outstanding academic work in universities, polytechnics, monotechnics, and colleges of education across the country. Unveiling the initiative in Abuja, Dr. Lawuza said the goal is to move tertiary institutions from just awarding certificates to becoming centers of research, innovation, and national development. He explains that the prize will recognize undergraduate projects with business potential, as well as outstanding master's and PhD research that can solve Nigeria's problems or be turned into products.
15: Across this country, young Nigerians and academics are conducting research, developing solutions, creating new technologies, and generating ideas capable of addressing some of our most pressing developmental challenges. As a government, we believe that these young men and women deserve to be seen, supported, and celebrated.
1: The minister also announced the Dr. Stella Adedevo Prize for Medicine and Medical Innovation, which would be named after the late doctor who helped stop the spread of Ebola in Nigeria in 2014.
15: A legacy demonstrates the transformative power of knowledge, professionalism, and service to humanity.
1: The chairman of the awards committee, Professor Sani Sambu, said the prizes would be organized under two broad categories within each of the six thematic areas. He explained that the first category would be the best of the best, which would receive the star prize, while other outstanding entries within each thematic area would receive thematic prizes. On his part, the chief executive officer of NERD, Tunji Ariomo, said that supervisors would be required to provide digital information that projects submitted under the program were genuinely undertaken by the students concerned. Some Nigerian entrepreneurs have called for the institutionalization of mentorship as a strategy to equip young people with the knowledge, experience, and networks needed to create and sustain wealth toward addressing the increasing rate of unemployment in the country. They made a call in Abuja at an entrepreneurship forum to mentor young people on how to do business. A CRL entrepreneur, Depo Fisher, said Africa must move away from poverty alleviation programs that merely provide temporary relief and embrace initiatives that promote sustainable wealth creation.
16: Africa must move away from the consistent poverty alleviation programs that do not change anything in Africa to wealth creation initiatives. There has to be a mentality shift. They have wealth of experience, the network, resources, and they really want to mentor genuine people that want to be successful.
1: Another entrepreneur, Anna Odukoya, said guidance from experienced people through mentorship could help young people avoid unnecessary mistakes and make informed decisions. She called for greater emphasis on mentorship, stressing that many successful people around the world have benefited from the support of families, mentors, or experienced individuals who understood their fields.
17: Mentors can guide mentees, young people who want to ask questions in different fields, professions, business, just need someone to support, to guide. If we look at most African success stories or business success stories all over the world, you will see that most of them always had support.
1: For Mimshak Obioha, who is also an entrepreneur, he said personal experience with mentors had shown that mentorship enabled young people to learn from the experiences of others and avoid repeating old mistakes. A Pan-Africa Communication Training Institute, the West Africa Broadcast and Media Academy, WABMA, Nigeria, has stressed the need for African youths and media professionals on the continent to promote ideals of professionalism and accuracy amidst the emerging artificial intelligence, AI. The WABMA rector, Dr. Ken Okuri, made the call during the third quarter's graduation of 69 trainees, including 12 media professionals nominated from the Office of the Liberian Senate President, held at WABMA's Abuja campus. Dr. Okuri described the enrollment of international students from Ghana and Liberia to acquire relevant skills and knowledge in journalism, presentation, digital marketing, and other media-related courses as a significant step to strengthen WABMA's goal toward promoting excellence in public communication.
18: How to use these technologies to maintain the fundamental tenets of media and public communications, which is facts, truth, accuracy, objectivity, and balance. These are the things that we teach, not just on a theoretical level. We teach how you can use the emergent technologies.
1: At the ceremony, the Senate President of Liberia, Yombly Kanga Lawrence, represented by his aide, Roland Glary, who urged Africans to believe in themselves for human capacity building, described the peacekeeping roles Nigeria played during the civil crisis in Liberia as memorable.
19: During the civil crisis in Liberia, Nigeria had the highest military troop in Liberia. The peacekeeping troop in Liberia, the highest was Nigeria. And a lot of men and women from Nigeria here died in Liberia just to make sure they restore peace. So Nigeria and Liberia had that cordial relationship for a very long time.
1: Some graduates, Khadija Remawa and Zan Deguga, described the 6 weeks training as impactful, amazing, and pledged to share the knowledge gained, especially on the positive use of artificial intelligence with their counterparts and impact on society.
20: The journey has been so amazing for me. I want them to refer me to a media organization where I can start an internship because I've always loved anything broadcast.
21: It was great because there are new things I learned in the past 6 weeks. So for AR communication, we learned different apps to create image, video, songs, jingles and promos. And
1: earlier, the executive director, West Africa Broadcast and Media Academy, WABMA, Mr. Mike Yahweh, said the institution had provided both theoretical and practical skills for the graduates, for them to meet up with the current and future challenges in media-related sectors. More than 150 people have been killed in Nepal, and hundreds of tourists are missing after a massive flash flood and mudslide. The missing tourists include more than 100 from India, 54 from the US, and 33 from the UK, as well as more than 100 from Nepal itself. The area is popular with pilgrims and trekkers. Dozens of Nepalese police officers and army personnel are also missing, as well as power workers. Authorities initially thought an earthquake may have triggered a landslide, but US Geological Survey now says the seismic energy was instead generated by a landslide. Time now for our commentary. It is on true leadership, the burden Nigeria can no longer avoid. It is written by Chinedu Wamar of Mass Communication Department, Federal Polytechnic, Nekedi, Owerri.
22: In Nigeria today, we celebrate titles: Chairman, President, Director General, Chief Executive Officer, Honorable, and Pastor, just to mention a few. Yet too often, we celebrate the privileges of leadership while running away from its burdens. True leadership is not about sitting at the high table. It is about carrying the weight of responsibility when nobody is watching. It is about putting the welfare of others above personal comfort and accepting accountability when things go wrong. Nigeria's development challenges make responsible leadership more urgent than ever. Poverty, unemployment, insecurity, and weak institutions continue to test the nation's resilience. The National Bureau of Statistics reported in its 2022 Multidimensional Poverty Index that about 133 million Nigerians, representing 63% of the population at the time, were multidimensionally poor. These challenges demand leaders who are prepared to serve rather than merely occupy positions. The burden of leadership is the invisible cost that those seeking privilege often refuse to pay. True leaders accept responsibility when things go wrong and give credit to others when things go right. Leadership demands the sacrifice of comfort, time, resources, and sometimes popularity. It may mean a school principal refusing a bribe, a union leader rejecting an improper settlement, or a religious leader speaking the truth even when it is unpopular. Sacrifice can be lonely, which is why many prefer the title to the task. Leaders must see beyond today. When others are overwhelmed by uncertainty, leaders must provide direction. Carrying a vision that others do not yet understand can be difficult, but societies cannot move forward without people prepared to think ahead. Remaining honest when dishonesty appears easier or even more rewarding is perhaps the greatest test of leadership. Integrity is not merely a personal virtue. It is essential for building institutions that citizens can trust. True leadership builds people, not just projects. Roads and buildings are important, but human beings remain the greatest legacy of leadership. A teacher who devotes extra time to struggling students may never make headlines, yet those students may someday become leaders themselves. True leadership also creates trust and unity. Where leaders are fair and transparent, people are more willing to cooperate and contribute. Trust strengthens institutions, while poor leadership breeds suspicion and division. Importantly, true leaders multiply other leaders. They do not merely gather followers. They mentor and empower others. Their greatest achievement is not how many people depend on them, but how many people they prepare to lead. At different levels of society, many people avoid responsibility. Some political leaders see public office as a reward rather than a trust. Some community leaders remain silent for fear of offending influential people. Some parents have also surrendered the difficult duty of discipline and mentorship. When leaders avoid their responsibilities, citizens pay the price through insecurity, unemployment, economic hardship, and hopelessness. Nigeria must redefine leadership, not by noise, wealth, or popularity, but by service, integrity, and results. Aspiring leaders must ask, am I prepared to sacrifice for those I seek to lead? Citizens must look beyond slogans and examine character and track records. Institutions must reward integrity, while families and schools must teach children that leadership begins with service. History does not remember people simply because they held titles. It remembers those who accepted responsibility and made a difference. Nigeria needs men and women willing to carry the burdens of truth, sacrifice, accountability, and service. Nigeria's future will not be secured by the number of titles we create, but by the number of burden bearers we raise. True leadership may be Nigeria's most needed and least chosen path, but it remains the path to a stronger and more prosperous nation.
1: That's commentary on true leadership, the burden Nigeria can no longer avoid. It was written by Chinedu Nwamara and presented by Olayemi Daniel. To end our news tonight, a recap of our major stories. The federal government has inaugurated the first batch of 37 electric buses for federal civil servants under the Renewed Hope Mass Transit Initiative. Wife of the President, Senator Oluremi Tinubu, has unveiled a $1 billion Renewed Hope Social Protection Program aimed at moving vulnerable Nigerians from dependence on palliatives to sustainable livelihoods and economic independence. Minister of Education, Dr. Tunji Alaus, has announced a new 365 million naira annual prize for Nigeria's best students and researchers. And we also told you that more than 150 people have been killed in Nepal and hundreds of tourists are missing after a massive flash flood and mudslide. That's the news tonight, edited by Yomaiki and the production team. I'm Fubara Pepo. Good night.

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1: All right, welcome back to Metro 97.7 FM. That was the network news brought to you by Fubara Pepple. It is now officially time for me to pack my bags and get out of the studio. I had an amazing time from Life in Vibes with James Manager to Flowing Five and then the Newsbeat. And ultimately, this moment where I get to pack my bags. And don't forget, the station reopens bright and early, 5 a.m. tomorrow. Join Sunday Imona, your radio boyfriend, an early morning juice. All right. My name is James Manager. I've been working with my amazing producer, Tari. Join me. I'll be back here same time next Wednesday. Enjoy the rest of your night and remember to stay safe. Good night.